just 42 years old. Nearly five decades later, Elvis remains one of the most recognizable and influential voices in popular music. But tonight, we're going to remember another side of the king, the singer who could take a song about love, longing, loneliness, and heartbreak, and make every word feel deeply personal. So throughout this hour, we'll hear songs from Elvis himself, along with memorable covers and interpretations of songs associated with the king performed by some other very notable artists. It's a chance to hear how these songs lived through Elvis and how his music has continued to inspire generations of performers who followed him. So on this anniversary of his passing, we remember the voice, the music, and an extraordinary legacy that continues nearly 50 years later. That's right. My name is Anita Valentina, and tonight on Love Spell, an hour for Elvis Presley, the king of rock and roll. And perhaps the best way to remember Elvis is simply to let the music speak. And I have a confession to make. A few years ago, I entered a karaoke contest, and you had to dress like the artist that you were singing. And of course, I had to don my white jumpsuit and sing this next song, which, by the way, not bragging, but I did win first place. Here he is. Suspense.

chairman of the board, Frank Sinatra, doing a cover of The King of Rock and Roll's Are You Lonesome Tonight. We heard from Chris Isaak before that with Now or Never. And Tammy Wynette, she sang Crying in the Chapel. And we heard from Elvis himself with a song that... Okay, I'm going to brag. I won a karaoke contest. I think it was the costume that I had on. Well, I had on my white jumpsuit. And to me, it's not a costume. It's just part of my wardrobe. But it was fun, and I got to sing that song. I wasn't the best singer, but I did have the moves, and maybe that's what got me the first place prize. And, you know, there are certain songs that seem to become even more meaningful with the passage of time. This next one certainly does. Memories was written especially for Elvis Presley and introduced during his legendary 1968 television comeback special. It's a tender reflection on those moments in life and love that may be gone, but somehow never really leaves us. No, it never really does. And tonight, as we remember Elvis on the anniversary of his passing, the words seem especially fitting. Nearly 50 years have passed, yet the voice, the songs, and the memories remain. From 1968, here is the King, Elvis Presley, with a song that says so beautifully what tonight's tribute is all about. Memories.

0: Greetings, Noka'oi in Hawaii, the late Don Ho. And I have to say, you know, Don Ho, bigger than life in Hawaii, his relaxed and romantic style became synonymous with evenings in Waikiki. And Elvis and Don Ho moved in very different musical worlds, but they shared something important, which was the ability to make an audience feel as though they were singing directly to them. And I wanted to choose that one from Don Ho because it's just rather fitting bringing their music together tonight. Elvis loved Hawaii, and Hawaii certainly loved Elvis. Hawaii held a very special place in the life and career of Elvis Presley. It was more than simply a beautiful backdrop for his movies and performances. Elvis genuinely loved the islands, their people, their music, and the warmth of Hawaiian culture. And I know that being from Hawaii myself, maybe that's why I have such a love and appreciation for Elvis Presley, and especially that Aloha from Hawaii concert. It's iconic. And I'll take a brief moment just to say that I am thinking of those in Hawaii right now. You're my thought, and also those affected by the floods in Indiana. So I just wanted to take a quick moment to say that I am sending my love and aloha to you all. We also heard from Haley Reinhart. She covered Can't Help Falling in Love. And of course, Memories. That was a special one. Elvis Presley with the Royal Philharmonic. Tonight, we pay tribute to the late Elvis Presley on the anniversary of his passing. So many beautiful songs that he lent his voice to. And although we can't play them all, we do have some other notable artists covering some of them. But what a catalog. And almost 50 years later, 50 years almost since his passing, he still remains one of the most popular performers.
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What a voice. That was Roy Hamilton. And Elvis Presley had tremendous admiration for Roy Hamilton, whose powerful combination of gospel, R&B, and pop, well, it had a profound influence on Elvis's own vocal style. And that was a song that Hamilton recorded in 1961. 15 years later, Elvis would put his own unmistakable stamp on it, turning it into one of the most dramatic vocal performances of his later career. And in that song, you can almost hear the influence of an artist that Elvis admired so deeply. And as we close our tribute to Elvis Presley tonight, here's a song that, well, it's one of my favorites. And of course, and I say of course because it's somehow forever associated with Frank Sinatra, of course. But when Elvis sang it, the words seem to take on a different meaning, particularly during the final years of his life. You know, Elvis had experienced extraordinary triumphs, difficult times, and a life lived in the glare of a spotlight unlike almost anyone before him. And yet, through it all, he remained unmistakably Elvis. And he was so very loyal. Loyal to his friends and his family, no matter what. He was always there for them, even when he, well, when he couldn't be there. And he had a special love for his mother, Gladys. So devoted. So on this August 16th, as we remember the king and the remarkable music he left behind, we'll let Elvis have the final word.

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1: Thank you very much. You're a fantastic audience. Thank you very much. Thank you.

one and only Elvis Presley. From the Aloha from Hawaii album. That was My Way. Well, thank you for joining me tonight on a very special Love Spell paying tribute to Elvis Presley in song. As we remember him and appreciate that although he was here for a brief time, he was for all of us

0: He's one of a kind. That's for sure. Coming up next is Joe Patty with Make It Pop. And I do want to let you know that next week I will be in studio. It's going to be a Jack Jones summer wrap-up. So I'll get to pay tribute to another one of my favorite vocalists. And I'll have show sponsor Warminster Steve in studio with me to go over the career of Jack Jones, who I think deserves all the flowers in the world. So we're going to give it to him next Sunday evening. I hope you have a wonderful Sunday evening and week ahead. Take care and good night.
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There's a set of Make It Pop bangers from WDVR and WDVRFM.org designed to get you up and moving, including a theme that got people up and moving to their TVs for Friday night appointment television in the mid to late 80s. Miami Vice followed detectives Sonny Crockett and Ricardo Tubbs, played by Don Johnson and Philip Michael Thomas, chasing drug runners through 1980s Miami. The show was known for its use of contemporary hit music, but it was the theme that set the scene each week, defining the show's whole style and that of the times. The Miami Vice theme was written, performed, and produced entirely by Czech American composer Jan Hammer in his home studio, Redgate, in upstate New York, built around the Fairlight computer, the Lynn drum machine, and keyboard guitars. Released about a year after the show premiered, right around this time in summer 85, Jan Hammer's Miami Vice theme hammered 6 charts by fall, topping the pop chart and hitting 16 adult pop, number 10 soul, 23 dance, 29 mainstream rock, and number 7 on the 12-inch singles list. Before that, British blue-eyed soul and pop rock from the mid-70s. Born Pauline Matthews in Yorkshire, England, Kiki D was the first white British artist signed directly to Motown's Tamla label before joining Elton John's Rocket Records. Her signature hit, credited to the Kiki D Band, was 1974's I've Got the Music in Me, a high-energy blend of blue-eyed soul, funk, and pop rock about resilience, optimism, and inner drive, portraying a narrative of pushing past obstacles and refusing to let life's setbacks drag you down. Music serves as a metaphor for an indomitable spirit and a constant source of strength. And if you listen very carefully, among the backing vocalists, you might hear a young Phil Collins among them. It dropped in summer 74, reaching number 12 pop by late fall. And the set kicked off with a song that just came right out and demanded you get out of your seat and boogie. A product of the mid-60s West Coast music scene. Sly and the Family Stone were pioneering trailblazers, one of the first major integrated multi-gender rock R&B groups in history, fusing funk, soul, psychedelic rock, and pop into a brand new subgenre called psychedelic soul. But their first go-around didn't go as planned. In early 67, their debut album flopped, so the label told frontman Sly Stone he needed to write a simpler, pop-friendly, danceable hit if he wanted radio airplay. Sly reluctantly compromised, intentionally creating a track that dissected pop music formulas while delivering one. That track was late 67's Dance to the Music. The record essentially launched the psychedelic soul revolution when it came out in November that year. And by early spring, not only did Sly and the Family Stone have their first top 40 hit, it would be their first top 10, peaking at number 8 pop and number 9 soul. Fun fact, after its success, Motown producer Norman Whitfield revamped Motown's sound for acts like The Temptations and others. Think songs like Cloud Nine, based directly on the layered, funky, psych soul arrangement style Sly came up with here. Happy Sunday for Make It Pop on WDVR and WDVRFM.org. This is Joe Patti. Thanks for hanging out this evening, live or on the archives. If this is your first go-around, Make It Pop is a couple of hours of popular music from the 50s right through to today. The known hits, the lesser known, and the unknown as well. And since the term popular music corresponds to so many different styles, sounds, and genres over those years, expect to hear a really wide variety of songs and artists. Speaking of Motown, as Make It Pop continues, here's a classic from the late 60s that didn't necessarily start out this way.

0: Written by Ron Miller and Orlando Murden in 1965, For Once in My Life was originally composed as a slow, traditional pop ballad, even though it was published by Motown. The label was branching out beyond R&B back then, and many non-soul artists laid down the tune, most famously Tony Bennett. But it took Stevie Wonder's radical up-tempo reimagining from the fall of 68 to turn it into a global phenomenon and the definitive version, even if label head Berry Gordy didn't like it. In fact, he had to be convinced to release it. Once he did, it went all the way to number two pop and soul, kept out of the top spot on each chart by another record Gordy hated but later relented on, Marvin Gaye's I Heard It Through the Grapevine. This is Joe Patty. Coming up, a set spanning 20 years of forgotten pop rock faves, next.
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3: Let's take a ride in my old blue truck with me, Mike Gain, where we'll explore the highways, backroads, honky-tonks, and hollers of American roots music every Monday, 10 to midnight on Roadside Attraction. 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
0: Next Sunday afternoon, the 23rd at 4:30, the Movies and Music on the Trail series on the Carl Sterner Arch Trail in Easton presents the New Jersey-based band Old Lady, blending country, rockabilly, and punk. 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

0: There's a great set of pop rock spanning 20 years from 77 to 97 here on Make It Pop from WDVR. We wrapped with Hanson, three brothers from Tulsa, Oklahoma, guitarist and vocalist Isaac, keyboardist and vocalist Taylor, and drummer and vocalist Zach, all heavily influenced by 50s and 60s Motown, soul, and rock and roll. When their breakout single, Mbop, dropped in March of 97, they were just 16, 14, and 11. Remarkably young for a group, writing their own songs and playing live instrumentation. The track came from their major label debut, Middle of Nowhere, and started life as a slow, melancholy ballad on their 1996 indie album, Boomerang. Working with the Dust Brothers, known for producing Beck and the Beastie Boys, among others, Hanson reworked it into an upbeat pop anthem with scratchy, funky bass lines and crisp late 90s production. Beneath its bubblegum pop sheen, though, the lyrics are surprisingly philosophical, touching on the impermanence of relationships and how people fade from our lives as time passes. Mbop hit number one almost everywhere it was released, including here, topping the pop chart for 3 weeks and reaching 21 adult pop and 23 dance by late spring 97. Fun fact, in 2013, the Hanson brothers launched their own craft beer brand, naming their flagship IPA Mhops. Before Hanson, one of Eric Clapton's signature soft rock tracks from the early 80s, a laid-back mid-tempo departure from his blues-heavy guitar hero days. Released in early 83 from the album Money and Cigarettes, I've Got a Rock and Roll Heart wasn't written by Clapton himself, but by Troy Seals, Eddie Setzer, and Steve Diamond. Instead of fiery blues solos, Clapton offers relaxed, country-tinged guitar work behind lyrics about a modest guy driving an old car, wearing blue jeans, who still carries a passion for classic rock and roll inside. The song climbed to 18 on the pop chart, number 6, adult pop. And the set opened with a song about childhood nostalgia and the passage of time, marking Cat Stevens' shift from acoustic folk toward a more synth-layered sound. He'd originally written Remember the Days of the Old Schoolyard for backing vocalist Linda Lewis, whose 1975 version didn't chart. Stevens then recorded it himself with vocalist Elkie Brooks for his 10th and final studio album, Is It So?, before leaving pop music to convert to Islam. Released in summer 77, it became his last top 40 hit, peaking at 33 pop and 28 adult pop. Well, we've been banging so far this evening, but still to come on Make It Pop, we'll slow it down a bit with a set of soft rock and some country pop as well. This is Joe Patty. Get in touch with me at wdvrhost@comcast.net during the show for future requests and dedications, or maybe you have an idea for a themed set of songs. After the show and during the week, follow me on Threads at JoeWDVR, all one word, for show playlists, some funny stuff, and to keep in touch. 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
0: Thanks a ton for wrapping up your weekend in a memorable and melodic way with WDVR's Sunday Evening Trifecta, sponsored by Warminster Steve Bessler and his cat Lucy, featuring not just Make It Pop with yours truly, but also Love Spell with Anita Valentina and Stardust with DJ Kathleen. 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

putting the finishing touches on that set of Make It Pop soft rock and country crossover pop from WDVR and WDVRFM.org, one of the definitive pop ballads of the mid-70s, and a simple expression of unconditional love and devotion. Joe Cocker, the English blues and rock singer known for his gritty voice and expressive stage presence, took Billy Preston and Bruce Fisher's You Are So Beautiful and completely reinterpreted it. Preston's original 1974 version was upbeat and gospel-infused. Cocker stripped it down into a slow, delicate ballad. Preston reportedly wrote it as a tribute to his mother, though its universal lyrics made it a romantic standard. Released in late 74, it became Cocker's biggest hit at the time, reaching number 5 pop and 12 adult pop, a mark he'd surpass 8 years later with Up Where We Belong, his duet with Jennifer Warnes from An Officer and a Gentleman. Fun fact, Billy Preston's friend Sam Moore of Sam and Dave used to sing the song to young women in his concert audience, hoping to get lucky, until Preston found out and reminded him, "Hey, that song's about my mother." Just prior, one of the biggest crossover hits in recent memory, bringing a late 80s folk rock classic to a new generation. Tracy Chapman released Fast Car in the spring of 88, telling the story of a working woman trying to escape poverty. Not autobiographical, she said, but reflective of her working class upbringing in Cleveland. It became a massive hit, peaking at number 6 pop, 7 adult pop, and 19 mainstream rock, and it won her a Grammy for Best Female Pop Vocal Performance. In 2023, country star Luke Combs, who'd loved the song since hearing it in his dad's truck as a kid, recorded his own version for his album, Getting Old. Rather than drastically altering the track, Combs kept the iconic finger-picked acoustic guitar riff intact, preserving the original melody while adding country instrumentation alongside his soulful, husky vocals. He didn't even change the gender of the narrator. His version hit number 2 pop, number 3 adult pop, and number 1 country, becoming the year's 8th biggest pop hit and making Tracy Chapman the first black songwriter to win Song of the Year at the Country Music Awards. It also won the CMA Single of the Year Award. And the set opened with one of Sting's most beloved solo ballads. Born Gordon Sumner, Sting is a British musician, singer, songwriter, and actor who first rose to global fame as the frontman, bassist, and principal songwriter for the new wave rock band, The Police. After The Police disbanded in 84, Sting built a solo career blending pop, rock, jazz, and world music. In spring of 93, he released Fields of Gold, the second single from Ten Summoner's Tales, inspired by the golden barley fields surrounding his 16th century Wiltshire, England manor. It reached only 23 pop, but climbed to number 2 adult pop, becoming that year's 7th biggest adult pop single. Just time enough for one more, this one from 1958.

0: Before crossing over exclusively to country music in 66, Conway Twitty was a country-tinged rockabilly and rock singer, scoring a huge global hit in 58 with It's Only Make-Believe. Released in July that year, the song was originally the B-side to the single I'll Try. Radio DJs in Ohio flipped the record, and It's Only Make-Believe quickly caught fire nationwide, hitting number one pop that November. This is Joe Patty. Stay close as we wrap up the first hour of this week's Make It Pop in just a moment.
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0: 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Let's wrap the first hour of this week's Make It Pop with the number one song from this weekend.

Back in 1969, creative friction caused Robin Gibb to briefly leave the Bee Gees. After a brief period apart, Robin and Barry reconnected in August 1970. On that day, they sat down together to write new music, including How Can You Mend a Broken Heart? Robin initially offered the song to traditional pop legend Andy Williams, but the brothers ultimately decided to record it themselves. The record dropped in May 71, and by that August, it hit the top of the pop chart, staying there for 4 weeks, including this week, eventually becoming the fifth biggest record of the year. It also peaked at number 4 adult pop. And that wraps this first hour of Make It Pop. Stay close. The second hour begins in just 3 minutes or so. 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

That set of Make It Pop music spanning the decade between 57 and 67 from WDVR and WDVRFM.org closed with a classic Cole Porter song given the 60s sunshine pop treatment with a bit of vaudeville flair by Harper's Bazaar. Originally known as the Tikis when they formed in Santa Cruz, California in 63, the group rebranded 4 years later using a playful pun on the fashion magazine Harper's Bazaar when they signed with Warner Brothers in 67. Their biggest hit came early that year, a cover of Paul Simon's The 59th Street Bridge Song, a.k.a. Feeling Groovy, which reached 13 pop and number 4 adult pop that spring. Their follow-up was the one we played, Cole Porter's Anything Goes, from his 1934 Broadway hit of the same name, with lyrics poking fun at shifting morals of the 30s, updated just a bit for the times. Arranged by Perry Botkin Jr., remember that name. It dropped in the summer of 67 and just missed the pop top 40, peaking at 43, but it did hit number 6, adult pop. Fun fact, Harper's Bazaar's lead singer was Ted Templeman, who went on to become one of rock's most prolific producers, working with Van Halen, the Doobie Brothers, Carly Simon, and Aerosmith, among others. Before that, a song that caused some confusion a few years after it was issued. In 1963, Barry and the Tamerlanes, led by songwriter, producer, and Valiant Records founder Barry Dvorzon, recorded a classic slice of doo-wop. Co-written by Dvorzon, with backing vocalists Bodie Chandler and Terry D'Azario, not to be confused with the Terry D'Azario who sang Yes, I'm Ready with KC in the 70s, I Wonder What She's Doing Tonight came out late that year. By early 64, it peaked at 21 pop and 23 R&B. The mix-up came in 67, when Tommy Boyce and Bobby Hart released a completely different song with the same title, and it did even better, hitting the top 10. Fun fact, Dvorzon later made his name as a film and TV composer, most famously writing the theme from The Young and Restless, a.k.a. Nadia's theme, which gained fame after Romanian gymnast Nadia Comăneci used it during her routine at the 76 Olympics. He co-wrote it with the aforementioned Perry Botkin Jr., and the duo hit number 8 pop and adult pop with the tune by late 76. And we started the set with a pivotal early single from 57 for crooner Andy Williams. Butterfly is an upbeat rockabilly-flavored track with Williams adopting a hiccuping Elvis-inspired vocal style, a sharp contrast to the smooth crooning he'd become known for later. Written by Cal Mann and Bernie Lowe, the original was by Philly's Charlie Gracie. Williams' version followed about a month later, and both fought their way up the charts simultaneously. Back when Billboard split its pop charts by usage, Williams topped the sales and airplay charts with Butterfly and hit 14 R&B, while Gracie's original topped the jukebox chart and peaked at number 10 R&B. Hour 2 of this week's Make It Pop is rolling past your ears from WDVR with a late 60s classic flying through the airwaves.

0: One of the quintessential bubblegum pop hits of the late 60s, Tracy by the Cufflinks, out of 1969. The song is famous for its infectious hook and stacked studio harmonies, all sung by one man, studio vocalist Ron Dante. That same year, Dante, known for being the anonymous voice behind some of the biggest pop hits of the era, scored two simultaneous top 10 hits under two fake band names, the Cufflinks' Tracy, which peaked at number 9, and the Archies' Sugar Sugar, which went all the way to number 1. This is Joe Patty. Still to come, some rock, pop, and soul. Next.
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0: Here's Robert Palmer with his take on a couple of Marvin Gaye Motown classics on Make It Pop from WDVR. Palmer had been in the music business since the 60s, working with bands like Vinegar Joe and the Alan Bone Set in his native UK. He went solo in 74 with songs like Sneakin' Sally Through the Alley, but didn't hit his stride until the 80s with hits like Addicted to Love and Simply Irresistible and his work fronting the Power Station. In late 1990, his solo LP, Don't Explain, included the medley we played, Gaye's Mercy, Mercy Me from 71, blended with his I Want You from 76, turning a political warning into a driving groove that bridged early 70s conscious soul with mid-70s quiet storm. By early 91, it peaked at 16 pop and number 4 adult pop. A former member of Poco, Ricky Nelson's Stone Canyon Band, and the Eagles played through prior, Randy Meisner. If you've heard the Eagles' Take It to the Limit, which he co-wrote, that's Randy on lead vocal. He left the Eagles in 77 after the Hotel California tour, then launched a solo career. In late 80, he released Deep Inside My Heart, written by Eric Kaas and Wendy Waldman, with uncredited yet unmistakable backing vocals from Kim Carnes. The up-tempo West Coast rock track hit 22 pop, helping push the One More Song album it came from to gold, and set up the success of its follow-up top 20 single, Hearts on Fire. And we started the set with the Steve Miller Band from Fly Like an Eagle and the Summer of 76, as we were rocking the Summer of the Bicentennial. Rockin' Me, released this month that year, became one of the band's signature tracks and a staple of classic rock radio. Miller wrote the song specifically for a massive 1975 festival performance at Knebworth, England, where the band co-headlined alongside Pink Floyd. Wanting a simple, high-energy rock song that would resonate across an open-air crowd of 100,000 people, he crafted a driving tempo rock anthem designed for large venues. The opening guitar riff and shuffle rhythm were deliberately inspired by the British rock band Free and their 1970 hit All Right Now. The track is famous for its nomadic touring lifestyle narrative, shouting out cities like Phoenix, Tacoma, Philadelphia, and so on. Steve Miller rocked Rockin' Me all the way up to the top of the pop chart by fall 76, the band's second number one record after 73's The Joker. This is Joe Patti with Make It Pop. There's more to come with a grab bag of faves, forgotten and otherwise, on the way. Hang tight. If you have a request or a dedication for an upcoming show or perhaps an idea for a themed set of songs, drop me a line during the program at wdvrhost@comcast.net. 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

That grab bag of Make It Pop faves, forgotten or otherwise, from WDVR and WDVRFM.org, wrapped with the lead single from Simply Red's 8th studio album, Home. Sunrise marked a major commercial comeback for the group and became one of their most celebrated later hits. Written by frontman Mick Hucknall, the song also carried writing credits for Daryl Hall and John Oates, along with Daryl's longtime girlfriend at the time, Sarah Allen, because it prominently sampled the guitar line and groove from the duo's 81 classic, I Can't Go For That, No Can Do. Sunrise's chart success was something of a split decision. It peaked at number 5 adult pop and topped the dance chart via a couple of remixes, but it never even cracked the main 100 song pop chart, stalling just under at 122. Before that, the song that inspired it. Hall, Oates, and Allen wound up writing the lyrics to I Can't Go For That after Daryl came up with the music one night while recording the album It Comes From, Private Eyes. He started playing with a drum machine, then laid a synth bass line over it. The engineer rolled tape while Daryl and John worked out the other parts during playback. The result became one of the most iconic songs of the early 80s. While often mistaken for a song about romantic boundaries, Hall said it's really about guarding artistic and personal independence against industry pressure. Released in late 81, it topped the pop, dance, and soul charts by early 82, while hitting number 12 adult pop and 28 mainstream rock, ending up as 1982's 15th biggest song. It inspired not only Simply Red's Sunshine, but also De La Soul's 1991 hip-hop classic, Say No Go, and Michael Jackson's 1983 smash, Billie Jean. In fact, meeting Daryl at the We Are the World sessions, Michael admitted he'd stolen the driving bass line. Hall just laughed it off and said he'd stolen it from somebody else, so no worries. And we began the set with a forgotten fave from 77. The Edrisi brothers are often called one-hit wonders for 1972's We've Gotta Get It On Again, which hit 25 pop. But their all but forgotten 1977 single, Slow Dancin', Don't Turn Me On, actually charted higher. Dick and Don wrote it as a playful counter to Johnny Rivers' hit, Slow Dancin', Swayin' to the Music, arguing for energy over romance, capturing the era's shift from smooth pop rock toward disco. We've Gotta Get It On Again hit only 25 pop in 72. Slow Dancin', Don't Turn Me On did better, reaching number 20. So that set had one from the 70s, 80s, and the 2000s. So we're missing the 90s there. Let's fix that now with this from 1990.

0: Their Seal's debut single, Crazy, from late 1990. He wrote it the year before, inspired by the fall of the Berlin Wall and the Tiananmen Square protests, anchoring it with the refrain, "In a sky full of people, only some want to fly." Isn't that crazy? It reached the top five in over a dozen countries, establishing Seal as a star, and peaked at number 7 pop and number 5 modern rock here in the States back then. This is Joe Patty, wrapping up this week's Make It Pop in just a moment.
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5: 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You can hear The Constant Reader as part of Let's Talk on Monday afternoons. 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
0: Here's a bit of what's known as sophistopop from the early 80s as Make It Pop rolls on.

They started out in the 70s performing progressive art rock, moving into glam rock, before finally settling down into a smooth, sophisticated pop groove. Roxy Music, from their 8th and final LP, Avalon, There's More Than This. Not a mainstream track, only reaching the rock chart.

The lyrics were inspired by a young black girl whom Jim Morrison saw at Venice Beach out in Cali. Do you hope to pluck this dusky jewel? Spending 2 weeks at number one pop, including this week in 68, The Doors and Hello, I Love You. The song was in the top five at the same time as Jose Feliciano's take on their Light My Fire, putting two Doors songs in the top five simultaneously that summer. And with that, we wrap up another Make It Pop from WDVR. We're back again next Sunday evening with another couple of hours of the known, less known, and unknown records in popular music over the years. Let us know what you think of the show at WDVRhost@comcast.net. Also, get in touch, get show playlists and more on Threads at Joe WDVR. All one word, Joe WDVR. This is Joe Patty. 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Up next, Stardust, where DJ Kathleen has been looking at every version of that classic standard she can find. She hasn't repeated one yet, and she may never. As for yours truly, I'll see you back here next Sunday evening at 9 to make it pop again. Have a great night and a super week.

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0: Good evening. Good Sunday evening. It's 11:03. Thanks to Joe Patty for all the fun on Make It Pop. Here's your current weather conditions and forecast for the next couple of days. 67 degrees, light rain outside of our studios in Surgeonsville, New Jersey. Showers continuing through the night with a low around 64. Monday, showers likely, thunderstorms possible in the afternoon. Mostly cloudy, but then becoming sunny at some point with a high near 85. Monday night, chance of showers and thunderstorms. Otherwise, partly cloudy, low around 66. And then Tuesday, sunny with a high near 85. Weather courtesy of the National Weather Service at Mount Holly, New Jersey, and WDBR. Thank you for wrapping up your weekend in a memorably melodic way with the Sunday Evening Trifecta, sponsored by Warminster Steve Bessler and his cat, Lucy. Featuring Love Spell with Anita Valentina, Make It Pop with Joe Patty, and Stardust with somebody named DJ Kathleen. 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And welcome to Stardust here on Sunday, August 16th, 2026. I'm Kathleen with you live on our 29th evening together. Did you have a lovely weekend? Until it finished off with some rain? I hope you did, and I thank you for spending the last few minutes of it here with me. Late Sunday night. His fairy tale of paradise where roses. You can reach me here tonight in the studio by email. I love hearing from you. Email address wdbrhost@comcast.net. Chime in on the conversation. In the background, we are hearing a 2013 rendition of Stardust by the MGM Crooners, an anonymous group of session musicians that record and release compilation-style albums of classic tracks and jazz standards from Hollywood musicals and Broadway shows. So they're not an actual band. They're just anonymous session workers. And right now we're going to hear a more traditional orchestra. This is Nashville, Tennessee's David Humphreys Orchestra. And of course we're listening to Stardust, melody by Hoagy Carmichael, written in 2026 as we celebrate its 100th anniversary here on Sunday nights late. Lyrics by Mitchell Parrish in 1929. Yes, this is a wild project where we've been listening to only one song, or as listener Jonathan calls it, off the wall radio. And yes, certainly an unusual undertaking. And that's why it's on late Sunday nights when radio has more elbow room for niche programming. It is an indulgence to broadcast the recorded history of just one song, no question. One listener even called me the Ken Burns of Stardust. Our goal is to reach at least 500 distinct consecutive renditions. And I think we can all agree what we've heard has been singular enough to tell the story of how Stardust is almost a peculiar piece of music. As of last week, we've heard 418 renditions, so about 82 left. We're going to wrap up early fall, early October. And I just want to thank you for being the best listeners anywhere and sticking with this experiment. And tonight, thanking some of our listeners in the short time we have together, a bunch that I'll be sending out to listeners Alex in Easton, Ron in Collingswood, Carla, Art in Easton, Jonathan in Low Pat Kong, and Warminster Steve. And starting off with one for Darren Edward in Alpha, who loves the golden age of radio. This is the famous 1942 Armed Forces Radio Service recording of Stardust by Bing Crosby, officially introduced by the legendary singer and host of this program, Dinah Shore, when she was 25 years old and also a major star.
1: But Bing, there's still one song that all our men all over the world want to hear. And they want to hear it just from you. So, fellas, here's Bing Crosby singing Stardust.
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0: going out to Darren Edward in Alpha. He loves those old radio shows. Don't you love the way Bing sang the word garden? Garden wall. That was recorded on October 13, 1942, as part of the iconic wartime show called Command Performance. So you had one massive vocal star there of the big band era, Dinah Shore, introducing another massive vocal star, Bing Crosby. And that's part of what made that program Command Performance so special for wartime morale, because it lacked that stiffness of the standard network studio announcers. Jimmy Lunsford and his orchestra right now with their famous version of Stardust, recorded in 1934 at Decca Studios in New York City. Hit number 10 on the charts in 1935.
1: Sometimes I wonder why.
0: Well, we are heading to Crooner Corner, specifically for Alex in Easton right now, because we want to find out all the crooners that Alex would be friends with if he could. So we're going to have two for him to pick from tonight. We're going to go to 1949 and 1950 here. And first up, Georgetown, South Carolina, jazz, blues, and gospel singer, songwriter, record producer, recording studio owner, and radio DJ, Herb Lance. Here is Herb's crooner rendition, recorded in July 1949. Listen up, Alex. We must know if you would be friends with Herb Lance.

going out to Stardust resident youngster Alex and Easton, the first of two in our crooner corner tonight. That was Herb Lance with his 1949 rendition. Did Herb's voice remind you of someone else? He had a very powerful, rich baritone. And for a little while, that put him in a class with someone named Billy Eckstein, the pop singer and band leader of the swing and bebop eras. You might call Billy Eckstein's voice near operatic, however, more of a bass baritone. So we're going to play a second crooner for Alex, Pittsburgh, Pennsylvania's formidable Billy Eckstein with his 1950 rendition recorded with the Buddy Baker Orchestra. Alex, you're going to have to choose between Herb and Billy, I think, tonight. Here we go.

Well, why did I call Billy Eckstine formidable? He broke racial barriers as the first major black male pop crooner. He pioneered the transition from swing to bebop by putting together a legendary star-studded modern jazz big band in 1944 called the Billy Eckstine Orchestra, often called Mr. B and His Band. And that band was an incubator and a finishing school for the birth of the bebop movement. We just heard a 1950 rendition of Billy with the Buddy Baker Orchestra. And now Alex in Easton has to pick the crooner he would be friends with. It's 11:23. You're listening to Stardust. I'm Kathleen with you on WDVR and WPNJ. Thank you for spending this late hour on Sunday night here. It has been so much fun to be with you the last few months, hanging out together late and pondering something pretty unusual together. And I am grateful for your capacity for listening deeply and intentionally to one song all this time. Your capacity is second to none. You can reach me here in the studio by email at wdvrhost@comcast.net. We are hearing some renditions I'm sending out to listeners tonight based on some things that they've told me about themselves over the last few months. We had Alex in Easton, we had Darren in Alpha already, and the next one is going out to Ron in Collingswood, our resident flugelhorn player and expert. We're going to hear Clark Terry with a live performance from Newport Jazz, and Clark Terry is the... He popularized, I guess you could say, Ron will correct me if I'm wrong, the flugelhorn in jazz. And he kind of brought it to the same level as the trumpet was. So Ron, tell me if I'm wrong, because I know you're listening. Here is Clark Terry live at Newport.

0: Clark Terry.
1: Flugelhorn player Clark Terry. Live at Newport in 1964. Sending that out to Ron in Collingswood, our Stardust resident flugelhorn player. And Ron reminding us that Clark Terry's nickname, Mumbles. I think that came from his scat singing. Is that right, Ron? Mumbles Terry. The Swedish, say this with me three times, the Swedish Swing Society performing now. Swedish Swing Society. And we're going to be taking our break here. And when we come back, what do we have? We have one for Carla, one for Art in Easton, one for Jonathan in Lopatcong, and a couple for Warminster Steve in the second half of tonight's program. Be right back.
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4: Hey, Sheiks and Shebas. 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

Don't miss Tommy Lombardo at 6 a.m. getting you ready for the work week. 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It's 11:33. This is Stardust. I'm Kathleen. Here with you live on Sunday night on WDVR and WPNJ. As we ponder one of the most recorded songs of all time and one of the most important works of the 20th century, we've been listening for now 29 shows to a single song filtered through individual performances, genres, eras, tempos, context, instrumentation, quirks of recording, American history and music history. And I thank you so much for hanging in here with me as we attempt to get to at least 500, which we will in early fall, early October. Tonight's been really good to hear from Heidi in Boston, who saw a beautiful crescent moon rising low in the western sky tonight, surrounded by light clouds as she drove home from Rhode Island. How romantic, Heidi! Thank you for sharing that visual with us. Alex in Easton with us, weighing in on which crooner he'd be friends with. He says Herb. Let me just remind anyone who's tuning in just now. We gave Alex the opportunity to be friends with either Herb Lance or Billy Eckstine tonight as the crooners. And Alex says, Herb sounds like a fine fellow and certainly very successful at working in the music industry. I'd want to jam with him. Billy, however, takes it a tad too far. He has too strong of a croon. But he seems like another accomplished gentleman and important for Stardust history. So Alex says, I think I would be friends with Herb. Kept it tight, but wasn't afraid to dig in too deep. Plus, he sounds like a more interesting person. Okay, so there it is. Herb Lance on the friend list for Alex. Jimmy from beautiful, bucolic downtown Schnecksville, Sun Fun capital of the world. Checking us on the tape deck, recording us on the tape deck. Thanks, Jimmy. Bill and Independence here. Ron from Cotlingswood, of course. Jonathan in Lopatcong said that the crooner Herb Lance, of course, Alex's friend now, sounded like Caruso imitating Billy Eckstine. Thanks, Jonathan. John in Cape May joining us tonight. Hi, John. Thanks for being here. Art Neeston said he saw the moon last night because it's too cloudy in Easton tonight, and it was more of a sliver of cantaloupe moon. Sounds delicious, Art. We've been listening to the Columbia Orchestra, who work out of Howard County, Maryland, and apparently they're looking for members. So, you flugelhorn, trombone playing listeners, we've been hearing a rendition they recorded in 1996. We're going to send this next one out to our station manager, Carla. Carla loves guitar. We're going to hear Henry Crolla, an Italian guitarist and composer. He recorded
his instrumental version of Stardust in June 1955 in Paris, France. He grew up as a neighbor and really close family friend to Django Reinhardt. And you're going to hear how Henry kind of bridged a gap between Django's style, Romani swing aesthetic, and modern 50s American cool jazz. So here's Henry Krolla.

Going out to our station manager, Carla. That was a friend and neighbor of Django Reinhardt, Italian guitarist and composer Henry Kralla, recorded in Paris in 1955. And just letting Jonathan know, who asked if we'll be playing any Django versions, we've already played three or four, and I don't think there are more than that, but I'll do some more research. So Henry will have to do for us now, since we promise no repeats on this Sunday night experiment. Here's one for Art in Easton, the trombone player, from the New Trombone Collective of the Netherlands.

There you go, Art. Five, count them, five trombones for you there. From the Netherlands. That helps to make up for last week. The new trombone collective and friends there. More trombones behind my voice now from the Slido 5 trombone quintet. It's 11:46. You're listening to Stardust. I'm Kathleen with you here on WDVR and WPNJ. Reach me here by email at wdvrhost@comcast.net. You know, Hoagie's son, Hoagie Bix, is the chronicler of all things Stardust, tracking all the versions. He says there's over 3,500 known recordings. And I'm still laughing that Warminster Steve wanted to know if I contacted Hoagie's son to tell him we're doing this show. That's still making me laugh, Steve. Thank you. And Warminster Steve enjoying the Billy Eckstein earlier. And Ron in Collingswood approving the earlier statement that Clark Terry popularized the flugelhorn as a solo instrument in jazz. Thank you, Ron. Here's one for Jonathan in Lopatcong, the resident flute player from Bologna, Italy. We have, you're going to laugh at this name, the Gymnasium Flute Quartet. And they cover classical, chamber music, and jazz composition. Their name sounds kind of funny to American ears, right? Like they're playing in a local gym. No. In Europe, you may know this already, but it was news to me. In Europe, a gymnasium is like a very fancy high school, and they focus on classical education and the arts. So when you're listening to the Gymnasium Flute Quartet, you can stop picturing them in their sneakers. Here you go, Jonathan.

for Jonathan, our resident flute player, the Gymnasium Flute Quartet. And now that we've cleared up the matter of the gymnasium not being the typical gymnasium that we know in high school, but a fancy classical high school in general. Ron says he's willing to bet that a majority of musicians we hear in modern recordings are actually wearing sneakers during the recording sessions. Thanks, Ron. Well, tonight we've really gotten at the idea that Stardust is very flexible melody. We've heard flutes, trombones, a guitar, flugelhorn, crooners, big bands, and we're listening to a trumpet right now. Pompton Lakes, New Jersey swing band leader and trumpeter Les Elgart and his orchestra. And I think I may have to cut Warminster Steve down to one rendition tonight. I think we're a little short on time. I am playing songs for some of our listeners tonight because I just want everyone to know how much I appreciate the time you've spent here over the last few months participating and jumping into the conversation about this song, one song we've listened to this whole time. So tonight we've heard renditions for Alex in Easton, Ron in Collingswood, Carla, Art in Easton, Jonathan in Lopatcong, and Darren, Edward in Alpha, and we're going to hear one for Warminster Steve up next. And if you would like me to play one just for you, I would love to do that, of course. So you can email me here at wdvrhost@comcast.net. Let me find out where I am here. Okay. Well, musician and vocalist Steve Tyrell, and I hope I'm saying his name correctly, won a 2004 Grammy as the producer of the Rod Stewart album called Stardust, The Great American Songbook. And we haven't heard Rod's version yet, but we will before the end of the series. But right now, going out to Warminster Steve, here's Steve Tyrell's version of Stardust, recorded in 2001.

That's Toots Thielemans on harmonica there on a Steve Tyrell rendition going out to Warminster Steve. It's already time to say goodnight. I'm going to say it quickly. Thanks for being here again. This is DJ Kathleen signing off and reminding you, you are 9/10 Stardust. Catch you next week.

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This song was written right after he had his motorcycle accident. He was sitting up in Woodstock, and he was waiting for Sarah to come up and see him. And he was immobile. He couldn't, he had a broken neck. He couldn't go anywhere. That's why he had a go nowhere. That's what it's all about.

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1: Yeah, tell him about it.
2: Really, go
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2: Really? 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

0: 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Is that on the same downbeat?
1: Yeah.
2: All right. The downbeat of seven, Catherine. Are you playing octaves there?
3: Yeah, I did.
2: Just give me the one note.
0: All right, once again. 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

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My papa's hair was turning white, 'cause he didn't like rock and roll. He said, "You can stay, boy, but that's gotta go. 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

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I remember the day that Edley swam the channel, what a splash! I remember the Wall Street crash, or when Winchell first shouted flash. But there's one day that I recall, though it was years ago.

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But if you walk into my house, you'll see loads of books. And believe me, they're out there just for appearance. I press an awful lot of butterflies. My literary appetite is stupendous. They don't write them quick enough for me. The book of the month didn't come out fast enough, so I read the book of the week. The book of the week didn't come out fast enough, so I read the book of the day. The book of the hour, the book of the minute, but that wasn't even fast enough. So far this week, I've read 6 books that haven't been written yet. But I'm not confined to home reading. I once spent 2 weeks in a library. I would have been out of there sooner, but I buried my nose in a book and forgot which book I buried it in. A dilemma. Why, on the first page of this book, they printed the author's name, and right underneath it was his private phone number. Copyright 1939. But I'm going to send it back. I've been dialing that number for 4 months, and nobody's answered. Nevertheless, while perusing through the library, I found the classic I was looking for. It wasn't the Encyclopedia Britannia. It wasn't Forever Umbriago. It was a book that was 3,857 pages thick. And I'm glad I took it. It fits perfectly under the short leg of my pool table. It wasn't a history.

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0: Now, come on. 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Now, remember, Al, when you sing, the song has got to come from the heart. Now, take Caruso. What made him the singer of the age?
1: His voice.
0: That helped. But it was really his heart. Now, take Melchior. What puts him over on the stage?
1: His voice.
0: You don't understand. You're fighting me. It's the heart that makes them all. It's the difference between the big and the small.
2: What a beautiful note.
0: The last time I sang that note, they taught Dr. IQ had a lady in the balcony. That note is charm, culture, residence. But most of all, it has heart. And that's why I say, yeah, it doesn't have to be witty or smart, just as long as it comes from the heart. It doesn't have to be classic or rock, just as long as it comes from the heart. You know, Al, last year the kids at school asked me to sing at their graduation exercises.
2: Yeah?
0: But I made a horrible mistake. I didn't sing from the heart. I sang from the nose.
2: How did it sound?
0: I don't know. The note hasn't come out yet. To illustrate my point, I'll continue further. Parle-moi d'amour, pretty day, modeste, tendre. Spanish.
2: Oh, holy Jim, that's French.
0: How do you like that? I sing French too. It's not very tough, Al. Try and follow me in this next one. Ochichonia,
2: Ochichonia,
0: Ochichonia. Gucci-a.
2: Orchie's gotcha.
0: Epicrasnia.
2: Epicrasnia.
0: Caca pluifas.
2: Caca pluifas.
0: Yeah, cocky bluey vas.
2: Is that from the heart?
0: No, that's from the stomach. But you can't restrict me in these things, Al. You can't.
2: Cocky bluey vas. Cock by you, Javas. It's not you, Vidi Alavas.
3: Yovni. Dobri chas.
0: That's from the heart.
2: La, la, la, la.

0: 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Hey!
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1: Boy, this'll rock the Kremlin.
0: Say, I think I get the message. Let me take a crack at that song of yours.

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1: Race. I'll give him that. I'll give him this. I'll strut away.
0: I'll

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Your first live broadcast for the week of August 17th. Tom Lombardo, your host. This show is Two for the Road. I'll be with you here in the old blacksmith shop, coming to you live out of Studio A till 9 o'clock. Hopefully you can stick with me till then. Good to be back in the old blacksmith shop. I just made it by the skin of my chinny chin chin. Yeah, River Road was closed, and I had a detour, and, well, you know how that goes.

But we're here, you're there. We're going to have a good time for the next 3 hours. As long as you stick with me. Wouldn't want to do the show without you. You want to get in touch? Well, feel free to chime in on the email, wdbrhost@comcast.net. As mentioned, we are live, so we can take phone calls. 609-397-1620, extension 5. Check out your hand-eye coordination this morning on this Monday. What is it, the third Monday of August already? Oh, things are moving quickly. But hopefully the next 3 hours will be somewhat smooth. And that was opening up the show there this morning with Denise Soli and the B.G. Adair Trio. You know how I feel about them. And that was their instrumental version of a song entitled I Let a Song Go Out of My Heart. And that was from their album Cocktail Party Swing. And that's from 1998. So Irving Mills and Henry Nemo responsible for the writing of it. No wonder it's such a good song with great songwriters like that. Well, good morning, everybody. Welcome to the show. And good to be back in the old blacksmith shop, Studio A Live here. We got lots of great records to get to, and we're looking forward to sharing them with you, the listener out there. That's what we do here at WDVR. We take the time to come on in and bring our library with us and share it with you, the listener. And then you, of course, share your feelings with us through the emails and the phone calls. And we just have a good 3 hours. So looking forward to it. If you're not familiar, we do big band, great vocalists, American songbook, that sort of thing for the first hour, in which time we do your two polkas in a row coming up this morning at 6:35. Mondays with Sinatra will be along as we celebrate the music of Francis Albert. And then at the top of the hour, it's Miller time. Glenn Miller and his band of renown will be here. And then at about 7:15 or so, we slide into the country side of the aisle and we take you to 9 o'clock with country music, traditional, contemporary, and whatever else we throw in the mix. So, let's have a good time together, shall we, this morning? But before we do that, as we always do, we take a look at your weather, brought to you by the National Weather Service and WDVR. Well, currently, outside the studios of the old blacksmith shop here in the sleepy little town of Surgeonsville, New Jersey, and probably similar to where you are, holding at about 67 degrees Fahrenheit. I will tell you, it was some low-lying fog on the way in. Not horrible, but it's out there, so be careful for all you early morning travelers to knock down your high beams and get back to your low beams till the fog clears a little, and then move on from there. It's patchy, but it's out there. Today, on this Monday, August 17th, you can look forward to cloudy skies to start this morning. A little drizzle on the way in. A stray shower is possible. And a thunderstorm, of course, is always possible. High around 85. Tonight, looks like scattered thunderstorms early, then partly cloudy after midnight, low of 68. Let's see what your Tuesday is going to start out with. We don't jump to Thursday, Tom. We go to Tuesday. There you go. And that's partly cloudy skies to start, high near 85. Winds light and variable. And then Tuesday night, mainly clear, low of 62. Winds remain light. And then as we look into Wednesday, it looks like generally sunny skies despite a few afternoon clouds. High of 86, and your low on Wednesday night under clear skies will be 66 degrees. Now, sneak peek at the rest of the week. Looks like mid-80s for the week, and lows in the mid-60s overnight. Little chance of rain, but not much. As mentioned, outside the studios of the old blacksmith shop, holding at 67 degrees Fahrenheit. That, of course, is your weather forecast, brought to you by the National Weather Service and WDVR. Well, good morning once again, everyone. Good to be back in the old blacksmith shop here live in Studio A. As we missed out that opportunity last week, I was recouping a little bit from eye surgery, which I still am. So if I fail to see things correctly, you'll help me out, right?
Yeah. But we're here, and we're going to have a good time for the next 3 hours. And as mentioned, email's up and running, WDVRhost@comcast.net. And how about them Phils? Yes, sweeping out the Twins, baby. You got to love it. They're back in the running. Tonight, we got the pesky Marlins to deal with, but we'll deal with it. That's what we'll do. And the Bats have come alive and comeback win yesterday. Down 5-0 to win 7-5. It was awesome. And Alec Bohm is just having a bang-out season, stepping it up. And so it's exciting as we head into the playoffs. We'll see if we can hold our own here for the remaining of the season. So all you Phillies fans out there, let me know what you're up to, okay? And we're going to get to some records, as mentioned here, because that's why we're here. To share the music with you. And we love doing that. So, you know, here's a song to kick off the show this morning. It's a song that Leon Russell wrote. I think you'll recognize it. He wrote it back in 1970. And it's been recorded since then by, several hundred artists have recorded it in different ways and fashions over the years. But Donny Hathaway did it in 71. And I thought he does a really good job with it. So all 5 minutes and 26 seconds of it. So we're going to open up the show this morning with a song entitled... And it goes out to you. The song is A Song for You. Donny Hathaway, take it away, buddy. Good morning, everybody, and welcome to the show.

0: And as we finish up our first set of music here on Two for the Road, 89.7 WDVR, we finished up there with a couple coffee songs for all you Java people out there this morning. You're getting your first, second, or maybe even your third cup of coffee. We opened up there with Donny Hathaway doing that Leon Russell tune, if you remember it, when Leon recorded it back in 1970. Donny Hathaway doing a fine job with a song for you. Of course, we all recognized that classic from Tony Bennett. I send that out to Ike up there in Phillipsburg because I know he's a big Tony Bennett fan, as well as I Left My Heart in San Francisco, a song that is one of the official anthems of the city of San Francisco now, and it was inducted that way in 2018 and selected for preservation of the National Recording Registry, yeah, in the history of Congress. So it's for being culturally and historically significant. So I Left My Heart in San Francisco. Douglas Cross and George Corey wrote it in 53, and Tony recorded it in 62, Gone But Not Forgotten, old Tony Bennett. And Michael Bublé was in there as well with Some Kind of Wonderful from his Crazy Love Hollywood Edition LP. Carole King and Jerry Geffen responsible for the writing of that. What a good writing team they were, and still are, I'm sure. And Natalie Cole with Coffee Time. And it is Coffee Time, is it not? That was from her album, Still Unforgettable. And Arthur Freed and Warren Harry responsible. Your year for that was 2008. And then we finished up there with Edie Gourmet. You remember Edie? Yeah, her and Steve Lawrence were the greatest duets of all time. Well, that was from her solo LP entitled Blame It on the Bossa Nova, taking us back to 1963 for that. And that was the coffee song. We all recognize it. They've got an awful lot of coffee in Brazil. So that's how we finished up our first set of music. And that takes us already to the bottom of the hour break here at 6:30, just about 6:31. So we're going to take that break, and I'm going to get some coffee. You get your cup, and we'll come back with more music here. Your two polkas in a row coming up next. Stay tuned.
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0: Two for the Road, waking you up Monday mornings from 6 to 9 with the big band classics and traditional and contemporary country favorite, loud and clear, right here at 89.7 WDVR. And we are here, and our job, of course, is to get you up and going on a Monday morning. Our first set of music down already here on Two for the Road. Tom Lombardo, your host, hanging out here in the old blacksmith shop in Surgeonsville, New Jersey, and just sending out the tunes to you this morning. I want to say good morning to a couple folks checking in. Of course, the Croc Flock with Mickey, Mickey the Polish Parrot. He's all ready for his two polkas. Matter of fact, it looked like he was singing away there to some of the tunes that we were playing earlier. So he's such a handsome bird. So good to have him in the wings, as we say here on Two for the Road, for the two polkas in a row coming up next. And my wake-up call with Miss Nancy, former show host here and contributor to WDVR, and a sponsor and all those good things that she does for the folks here at WDVR. We thank her for that, and I wouldn't want to do my show without her, that's for sure. So she gets me wide awake on a Monday morning, and she's sounding very chipper this morning, so good to hear from her. And Ike from Phillipsburg checked in. He has a request in for the country side of the aisle, so we'll see about that for sure. And he's always got such good taste in music, that man. And a big shout out to Colton as well, if he's listening this morning. He's probably not, but you never know. And all the guys up there at Kelly Brothers this morning in the warehouse tuned in, got us loud and clear. Missed those guys last couple weeks, but we'll get back to our normal schedule sooner or later here. And so good to hear from Art and all the folks there at Kelly Brothers, and looking forward to hanging out with them soon. So let's see what we got coming up here. Oh, a big shout out to Tor Chimney, of course, for their continued support, their sponsorship here of this show and WDVR. And don't forget, you too can become a show sponsor. Yeah, did you ever think about it? Yeah, you could do it. You could have your small business or your large business, or even a family member, or anybody that any show that you like here at WDVR, you can step up and do a sponsorship. 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And she'll be glad to go over the details with you. And not only do you get the details, but you get to talk to Carla. Come on. It doesn't get much better than that. Not everybody gets to talk to Carla, but you could. So Tom Lombardo here hanging out with you on Monday morning here at 6:37 a.m. We better get to our two polkas in a row, because Mickey, he's been waiting a long time. So let's get to it, shall we? Here at Two for the Road, 89.7 WDVR. Everybody up? Here we go now.

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1: 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And that polka gets us up.

0: 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Our two polkas this morning started out with Jimmy Sturr and his orchestra, and that was a version of Y'all Come. If you recognize it or not, you may. And that's from the album First Class Polkas, and that was featuring Myron Flores. Yeah, I don't know if you remember Myron Flores. He was a world-famous accordion player back in the late 40s until his death in 2005. He was best known for his appearances on the Lawrence Welk Show at one time. And between 50 and 1980, he was then dubbed as the Happy Norwegian. How about that? And that was including Myron Flores in that tune right there. Yellow Rose of Texas, we all recognize that one. And, of course, Willie Nelson on the vocals there. That was from the album The Greatest Hits of Polka. A song, a traditional song, with written by Henry Will, recorded by a lot of folks over the years. Yellow Rose of Texas, Willie, of course, always a big fan of polkas. He was in a polka band at one time, and so he still continues to enjoy the polka music, and hopefully you do as well on a Monday morning to get you up and going. 6:44 a.m. here. Before we get to Mondays with Sinatra, I want to remind you that on September 20th, that's a Sunday, during the Hunterton Community Farmers Market, which is held 9 a.m. to 1 p.m. at the historic DeVore Farm on the Route 12 Circle in Fleming. There will be free barn tours that day, farmhouse tours and nature activities, and interesting aspects of that day will be held on Sunday, September 20th. For more information, and you can find them on the events page at HuntertonLandTrust.org, and of course on our website and our community bulletin board, WDVRFM.org. 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So there you have it. Good morning, everybody. Welcome to Two for the Road. We are live here in the old blacksmith shop, Studio A, back in sleepy little town of Sargentsville, New Jersey, and enjoying spending time with you as we do on Monday mornings. So good to be with you. And it is time now at 6:45 to get to a man who hardly needs an introduction. That's right. His name itself calls to mind the very best in popular music. For years, he has been acknowledged as a master of phrasing and styling. And although, as you know, he has many imitators, but his voice is always immediately recognizable. So, ladies and gentlemen, without further ado, the man and his music, Francis Albert Sinatra.
1: Thank you very much. Now this man who's playing the piano is going to take me by the hand, and he's going to lead me from one saloon to another tonight, and directly to the sheriff's office. Fly me to the moon. Let me swing up there with those stars. Let me see what this

Come fly with me. BG, Denise Solis and the BG Adair Trio taking us on up to the top of the hour break. Stay tuned for Miller Time coming up next. That song there from Frank, Softly As I Leave You, was one that was played at my dad's funeral. That was the song that he wanted played, and so I send it out to him, of course, in heaven. And that is from the 1964 studio album arranged by Ernie Freeman and produced by Jimmy Bowen and Sonny Burke. Rest in peace, Dad, my Sinatra aficionado. Fly Me to the Moon, live from Vegas. The Summer Knows, going out to Joe from Union Beach. Thank you for your request, Joe. That was from the 1974 album, Some Nice Things That I Have Missed. Great song. Thanks, Joe, for recommending that, my Sinatra bro. And the song is You, out to Diamond Dave down there in sunny South Carolina for his request this week. That was from that great album, Come Dance With Me, arranged by Nelson Riddle and his orchestra, spending 2.5 years on the Billboard charts. Also took home a Grammy Award in 1960 from the Album of the Year and his best male vocal performance. Billy May and his orchestra there on that version of A Song Is You. Sinatra recorded that 4 different times in his career, and that was the one of the final recordings for Sinatra back in 1959. As we head up to the top of the hour break, thanks for joining me for this week's edition of Mondays with Sinatra. Stay tuned for Miller Time coming up next.

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And good morning, and welcome to hour number two here of Two for the Road. 7:04 a.m. is your official WDVR time as we head into the second hour of the show here on Two for the Road, 89.7 WDVR. Tom Lombardo, your host. I'll be hanging out with you until 9 o'clock. Hopefully you'll be able to do the same. We're going to celebrate the sound of Glenn Miller and his great band of renown at 7:04 a.m. here. Can only mean one thing. As we know, it is Miller time. Stay tuned.

As we come in out of the break here on Two for the Road with a little Sun Valley Jump there from Glenn Miller and his orchestra, featured artists this morning on Miller Time, of course, and that was from the movie Sun Valley Serenade, which hosted folks like Sonia Haney, John Payne, Milton Berle, Glenn Miller, Lynn Bowery, all from August of 1941, and that was Sun Valley Jump. Jerry Gray, Sergeant Jerry Gray, responsible for the penning of it, who did so much writing for Glenn Miller, and a big asset to his band back in the day. And so we are looking at the time, 7:06 a.m. here on this fabulous Monday morning. And good to be with you. Good to be back live in the old blacksmith shop here in the sleepy little town of Surgeonsville, New Jersey. And I want to say good morning to some folks checking in. Good morning to Miss Lori from Regalsville. She was happy to see the rain overnight, and so was I. I didn't get a chance to check my rain gauge yet to see what we got, but we'll check that out when I get home this morning. And good morning to Shirley Girl checking in this morning with her. Heard such kind words and that nice gentle voice, always good to hear from her. Big time supporter of WDVR and this show, and always good to hear from her. Good morning to you, Shirley. And let's see, John from Tinicum. Well, John had questioned what roads were closed. Well, as I came down River Road, it was closed, and I'm not sure. I'm trying to remember. Right at Old Furry Road, there was a road closed sign. Now, I didn't pursue it. Sometimes you can get through. I don't know. I had to go around and down 413 and over to 263, which got me here about 2 minutes before showtime. So it was kind of cutting it close. Now, I noticed on my ride past River Road on the way in from 263, there was no road closed sign there. So now I have to wonder. But anyway, that was the only road closure that I saw this morning. But thanks for checking in, John. And he enjoys the Mondays with Sinatra, and I second that emotion. Thanks so much for that, John. And hopefully we'll see you down at the corner. And who else am I missing here? Joe from Union Beach checking in. He's traveling, of course. Joe, he's AKA PlantHealthOrganics.com for your authorized New Jersey arborist for taking care of anything green. That's what that man does. He's got the green thumb. So check him out at PlantHealthOrganics.com. He's traveling this week, as always. But he appreciated the rain as well. I guess that helps out his business a little bit. And good to hear from all you folks there. And Miss Betty, she's checking in as well this morning. She's an early riser today. Good to hear from you, Betty. So let's see, 7:08 already here. So let's get to the weather forecast, shall we? 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Well, currently, outside the studios of the old blacksmith shop, and probably similar to where you are, holding at 67 degrees Fahrenheit today on this Monday, your third Monday of August, you can expect cloudy skies to start. Peaks of sunshine expected as we move through the morning. A stray shower, of course, or thunderstorm is possible. Not much chance of that. High around 85 tonight. Scattered thunderstorms during the evening could be possible. Otherwise, partly cloudy skies, a low of 68. Chance of rain at 40%, so not much chance of that. Well, let's say that the 60% chance that it won't rain, right? So tomorrow, Tuesday, sunny skies to start. And that prevails through the day, high of 85. And then your overnight lows under clear skies will be 61 degrees. Your Wednesday starts out with a few clouds, but mostly sunny day, high of 86. And your clear skies overnight gives you a low of 66 degrees. Now, a sneak peek at the rest of the week. Looks like mid-80s to low 80s throughout the week. And your lows in the mid-60s. Slight chance of showers here and there, but not much. So it looks like a good week of weather. As mentioned, outside the studios of the old blacksmith shop, and similar to where you are, holding at 68 degrees Fahrenheit. That, of course, is your weather forecast brought to you by the National Weather Service and
DVR. Well, good morning, everybody. As mentioned, welcome to hour number two here of Two for the Road. We're here each and every Monday morning at 6 a.m. sharp. And boy, we were here at 6 a.m. sharp this morning because River Road was closed. And I had to do a detour and it got me here, I guess about 2 minutes before showtime. So I'm a little behind the eight ball here trying to get things up and running. But usually I need at least 15, 20 minutes of show prep, which I didn't have this morning. So, nonetheless, we're here and you're there, and we're going to enjoy two more hours of great music here on Two for the Road. And it is Miller Time, a segment of the show that we send out to the men and women of the military, past, present, and future. We salute them for their continued support of this country and ones that keep our freedoms alive. So we always take a few minutes out of our show to respect them and say thank you for your service. And speaking of great music, Shirley Girl enjoys Marion Hutton's vocals with Glenn Miller and his orchestra, and she's got me hung up on that now. I love it too. So we're going to start out with some Marion Hutton along with Glenn Miller and his orchestra with this one here entitled Give a Little Whistle. Good morning, everybody, and welcome.

0: We all recognize that one, do we not? That, of course, is from the series Pinocchio. And it was written by Ned Washington way back in 1940. Ray Everly taking the vocals on this version of When You Wish Upon a Star. And that was, of course, Glenn Miller and his orchestra from the album In the Mood, Volume Number 2. Taking us all the way back to 1942 for that version. Ray Everly sounding good for sure with Glenn Miller and his orchestra. We opened up with Give a Little Whistle, Glenn Miller and his orchestra. Marion Hutton, of course, on vocals there, sending that out to Shirley Girl. Ned Washington responsible for the writing of that one as well. And that was from the same album, In the Mood, Volume 2 there. And that was Give a Little Whistle. So that's how we did Miller Time this morning, and we do it each week, and we celebrate the sounds of Glenn Miller and his orchestra, gone but not forgotten here on Two for the Road. Hey, if you're not familiar with WDVR, you could go to our website, wdvrfm.org, and find out what's happening around town, or you could just stay tuned, because tomorrow morning at 6, well, goes something like this here.
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2: The sunny side, always on. 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
0: Just a good way to start your Tuesday with the Tuesday Sessions. Thank you, Steve Misa and Petey the Wonder Dog, for the great job they do on Tuesday mornings, as well as Saturday mornings with Country Comfort. You never know where you find Steve Misa. He's here, he's there, he's everywhere. He does such a great job here at WDVR. And of course, Petey the Wonder Dog. Not everybody's got a Wonder Dog. Come on, that's a great thing. Country Roundup with Radio Rita, a little cuteness overload there for you. And then a Memory Lane every Tuesday, and I will be hosting Memory Lane tomorrow from noon to 3, so hopefully you can join me then. It's a great show. It's great fun digging into a whole different section of my musical library and to spend some time with you on a Tuesday afternoon, so hopefully you can join me then. 7:20 is your official WDVR time here on this fabulous third Monday of August 17th. Tom Lombardo hanging out with you on the show that we call Two for the Road. And we are about to slide into the countryside of the aisle once Buck Owens shows up here. And while he's here, a little late, of course, but hey, so am I.

And Buck Owens arrives in the studio as we slide on into the country side of the aisle. There'll be country music for the remainder of the show up until 9 o'clock, traditional, contemporary. We got some requests in the hopper for you, the listeners out there. So thanks for joining me. It's great to be back in Studio A here live, coming to you on a Monday morning. We do it each Monday at 6, and we go to 9 o'clock. So hopefully you can stick with me then. Check on in on the email if you want to say good morning. I'd love to hear from you. WDVRhost@comcast.net. Say good morning to Carol and Ron from Pipersville enjoying the show and checking in. Thanks. Nice to hear from you. And we got a farmhand report, an early one. Well, we'll see if we can't open that up for the bottom of the hour break. Stay tuned for that. And let's see who we got coming up on the country side of the aisle. Well, it looks like the Time Jumpers are going to open up the show this morning. Yep, when you put together Vince Gill, Kenny, and Dawn Sears, and Joe Spivey, and folks like that, they call themselves the Time Jumpers. And believe me, you're in for a treat. With My Window Faces the South. Take it away, guys. Yeehaw. It's the countryside.

0: would be Vince Gill, along with great pedal steel guitar player Paul Franklin, taking us down to the bottom of the hour break from their album Sweet Memories. What a great album it was. Mel Tillis and Ray Price and Wayne Walker responsible for the writing of that tune entitled Kissing Your Picture, It's So Cold. And that, of course, as mentioned, Vince Gill along with Paul Franklin. And that's another album of theirs that they did together in 2023. And we opened up with the Time Jumpers here this morning on the Countryside of the Isle. And that, of course, featuring band members such as Dawn Sears, Billy Thomas, Joe Spivey, Kenny Sears, Larry Franklin, Paul Franklin, Vince Gill, and the late, great Dawn Sears, as mentioned there, gone but not forgotten. And that's what you get when you put those guys together in the studio. They call themselves the Time Jumpers, and what a great and great band they are. So that takes us down to the bottom of the hour, and you are tuned to 89.7 WDVR on your FM dial. 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
0: 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Boy, time is flying when you're having fun, does it not? Yep, on this August 17th, your third Monday of August. Go Phillies. Yep. Swept out the Twins. Oh, yeah. It was a great, great series. So I don't know how many of you caught that, but we're going to host the Marlins tonight. So we'll see what that brings us here as we race to that NL East pennant series coming up. So, yeah, we're right back in the running. So good to hear from folks checking in this morning. Let's see. Oh, the farmhand reports is here as they were busy, busy, busy beavers this week at the Grange Fair. All the kids were there with their farm critters, and it looks like LP had his first ribbon for his goat showing there, and they had a fun week. They worked late nights and busy days. Sometimes they even stayed with the critters overnight. So, and they stayed on at the end of it to help clean things up as well. And yeah, God bless the farmhands. They do a great job, and I'm glad to hear that LP came home with a ribbon. So awesome, awesome stuff there from the farmhands, as we heard their promo earlier, and they enjoy the show, and we enjoy having them here as well. So let's see, 7:36 a.m. here, and means it's time to get to Words from the West. That's right. It's a segment that we do here on Two for the Road, where we take about 10, 15 minutes out of our morning to kick our feet up, get that third cup of coffee, and take a little ride out west. And we also enjoy some cowboy poetry as well. And that's how we open up Words from the West, this week being no different. We're going to open up with Baxter Black, reciting his poem, Keep It Cowboy. And then we'll see where that takes us here on Words from the West. Good morning, everybody.
3: There's a deep side to the cowboy mentality that lays beneath the hard-headed stubbornness, and it's not a bad thing. Have you noticed lately how the world is changing, that our values are adrift upon the sea? But let me say, one man can make a difference, and I'll put it to you plain as I can be. Can I count on you to keep it cowboy when the bad guys have your back against the wall, when they try to buy your soul with things that glitter? Can you shed the great temptation after all? Can you sort a real cowboy from a ringer who talks the talk but can't hold up his end? But instead of pointing out he ain't worth shooting, you teach him how and keep him as a friend. For you are your brother's keeper, it is written, and duty bound you are to do your part. Will you stand up for what's right when guns are blazing and the weak need pansies, all are losing heart? See, humans need a solid post to tie to when the truth and what they want to hear gets blurred, when they can't trust all those folks they put in office. They need to know one man who keeps his word, one whose presence in their life is a reminder that character still matters on its own. All I'm asking you to do is keep it cowboy, so the world around you has a cornerstone.

And good morning once again, and thanks for joining me for this week's edition of Words from the West. We do it each week, starting out with some cowboy poetry, and today, of course, being no exception. Right now, it is from the Pickin' On series, taking us on up to two with Miss Emmy Lou. Much too young to feel this danged old. Of course, Mo Bandy making the song popular back in the day. Speaking of Mo Bandy, we opened up with Baxter Black reciting his poem this morning. And it's a good one. Keep It Cowboy. From his 2001 release from Cowboy Mentality, the big one that got away. And there he was, Mo Bandy himself, one of my favorite cowboys of all time, with his version of Oklahoma Hills. Woody and Jack Guthrie responsible for the writing of that. They wrote it back in 2001. And, oh, no, wait, that's not right. I don't know where I got that information from. But nonetheless, Woody and Jack Guthrie wrote it. And Mo Bandy recorded it in 1993. And then was officially noted as the song of the state of Oklahoma. From his album, Cowboy Songs. And who better to finish up Words from the West than the Sons of the San Joaquin, with their great harmonies. And that was, of course, entitled The West, from the Sons of the San Joaquin. And that was, let's see, from their album Sing One for the Cowboy, which they recorded back in 2000. And the writer of that one is listed as unknown. So, huh, interesting how they come up with that one. I don't know, but that's, we'll see if we can't find that out. And right now we're looking for two with Miss Emmy Lou coming up next. But I wanted to remind you that speaking of the Grange Fair, which just ended up, and LP taking his ribbon home, congratulations to him. But coming up this week on the 19th is the Hunterdon County 4-H and Agricultural Fair. Starts on Wednesday, August 19th, and runs through Sunday, August 23rd, located at the Hunterdon County Fairgrounds, 1207 Route 179 between Ringo's and Lambertville. Fireworks on Friday night will be included on August 21st. Visitors can enjoy 5 days of livestock and horse shows, agricultural exhibits, home arts, displays, amusement rides, live entertainment, local food and vendors, children's activities, and the popular grandstand events. 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That's coming up on starting on Wednesday of this week, August 19th. It's always a great event. It supports local farmers, gives us pedestrians some insight on what happens in the farming community, and the kids have a great time. There's plenty to do there, and it's just an annual event that really celebrates the farmer. And you know how I feel about the farmers. Without them, well, let's not think about that. So let's say that we got great farmers in the community and we support them. So, yeah. So thanks for joining me here on Two for the Road, 7:51 a.m. on this third Monday of August. Tom Lombardo sitting in here back live in the old blacksmith shop, Studio A, and so happy to be here with you. And hopefully you can stick with me. We got two with Miss Emmy Lou just on the way. And then that's going to take us up to the top of the hour break. And we got New Music Monday coming your way right after the break at the 8 o'clock hour. So we got the home stretch to look forward to. The Price is Right. And we'll see where that leads us in the second hour of the show. Or third hour of the show, I should say. So
Let's see what we got coming up. We got two with Miss Emmy Lou, so why don't we get started with that? And we got some live version. The first one is live at the Ryman, and it's entitled Smoke Along the Tracks. So welcome to Two with Miss Emmy Lou.

Chase Handlers. Thank you. God bless you all. You're terrific.

as we finish up this week's edition of Two with Miss Emmy Lou, taking us up to the top of the hour break. We're coming back with hour number three here of Two for the Road. Stay tuned for that. We opened up with Smoke Along the Tracks, a live version from Emmy Lou from her album At the Ryman Live, along with the Nash Ramblers from 1992. And another live version with the Nash Ramblers from a separate album entitled Ramble in Music City, the Lost Concert Series, a live version of Mystery Train from Emmy Lou and the Nash Ramblers. You heard Sam Bush there wailing away on that mandolin. And that takes us on up to the top of the hour break. Little Sally Gooden from the Stone Rivers Ranch Boys. And we'll see you after the break. Stay tuned for hour number three coming up next.

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And welcome to hour number three here of Two for the Road. Tom Lombardo hanging out with you for the final hour of the show. So glad you could join me today. So far, so good, right? Good to be with you back live here in Studio A, the old blacksmith shop. And we got your weather report coming up. We got new music Monday and some great records to get to. Right now, it's the Stone Rivers Ranch Boys, as we left you at the top of the hour. They're bringing us back in from the top of the hour break. A little Sally Gooden. And who doesn't like a little Sally Gooden on a Monday morning here at Two for the Road? And good to be with you. Let's take a look at your weather forecast, shall we, before we move on with the final hour of the show here this morning. 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You can expect cloudy skies to start, followed by some scattered showers this morning. Was some low-lying fog on the way in this morning. I imagine that's lifted by now. But thunderstorms and showers do remain throughout the day, but about 50% chance of that, but not much happening in that department, I don't think. Your high will be right around 85 degrees. Your low tonight under clear skies will be 67 degrees. Now, tomorrow, Tuesday, partly cloudy skies to start with abundant sunshine throughout the day, your high of 85. And then your overnight low will be 61 degrees under clear skies. And your Wednesday looks similar. Partly cloudy skies, high around 85. And then into Wednesday night, your low in the mid-60s under cloudy skies. Sneak peek at the rest of the week. Looks like mid-80s to low-80s during the day. And mostly sunny skies. And your lows in the mid-60s overnight. As mentioned, outside the studios in the sleepy little town of Surgeonsville, New Jersey, and probably similar to where you are, holding at about 70 degrees Fahrenheit. That, of course, is your weather forecast, brought to you by the National Weather Service and WDVR. Well, we have this hour of the show to get to, and looking forward to introducing some new music Monday, as we know, as Chris's pick, and we have a fella here who's making his second debut here on Two for the Road for New Music Monday. We introduced him, a couple months back. Hosiah Siska is his name. He was born in, out of Decatur, Georgia, currently around 28 years old or so. And following country music tradition, his favorites, of course, that brought him to his country music love would be folks like Keith Whitley and Don Williams and Johnny Cash. And he's got some new music videos out. He's making his way. And he's got a brand new single out this week. So we thank Chris for his pick for New Music Monday. The song is entitled Por Favor. I guess that's how you say that. And it is Hosiah Siska bringing it to you this morning. From his latest release just out on 2026. And so let's get to that here on New Music Monday. Welcome to the show, everybody.

And there you have this week's New Music Monday, Chris's pick. Thank you, son, for that. And that, of course, is Hezia Siska with his latest release, 2026, of Por Favor. And he's keeping country music the way it should be. And we're glad to have him here on the show this morning. And we'll keep an eye on his accomplishments as we move through the end of summer here, because he keeps rolling out the hits. So we're happy to have him here this morning on New Music Monday, a feature we do each week. So right now we're looking at 8:11, and that means we got to get back to some good music here. A guy who hasn't been on the show in quite a while, and I got into it over the weekend and said, you know what? Sometimes you find out who your friends are. Tracy Lawrence is going to tell you all about that.

Oh, yeah. We finished up there with Merle Haggard. Had to do it. Had to get a Merle in there. We opened up with Tracy Lawrence here on Two for the Road with the a song that he did from 2014 off the album Greatest Hits, and that was Find Out Who Your Friends Are. And, boy, you certainly can find that out when you break down somewhere and someone shows up and helps you out. That's your friends right there, Tracy Lawrence. And then we followed that up with Mo Pitney. And he was pretty excited about meeting Merle Haggard. Yeah, I would be too. I met Merle Haggard today from Behind the Guitar LP, released back in 2016. And then, well, we had to put Merle in there, did we not? From his 47th studio album, American recording artist Merle Haggard there, along with his band The Strangers, released in 1990, one of the last albums that he did, Merle Haggard, and that was a Freddie Powers tune, and that's Blue Jungle, and one of my favorites from Merle. And they're all so good from Merle Haggard. So 8:23 here on this fabulous Monday, your third Monday of August, August 17th. And we're going to go to the bottom of the hour with a couple requests if we can fit them in. I think we can. We'll see what we can do. We got one going out to Gal Sal. She wanted to hear that version of Yesterday When I Was Young by Glen Campbell. And then Ike from Phillipsburg wanted to hear some Jim Reeves. So let's see if we can't squeeze them both in. If we don't, we'll do one after the break as we head down to the bottom of the hour break. Thank Gal Sal for your request and Ike and Phil.

0: And we send that one out to Ike up there in Phillipsburg. He wanted to hear some Jim Reeves and the song entitled Blue Boy, taking us back to 1997 for that. I can't even mention the guy's name that wrote it. Bordeaux Bryant. I guess he's French, right? I'm guessing. From the Essential Jim Reeves LP. And thank you, Ike, for your request. Always good to hear some Jim Reeves on a Monday morning. And then going out to Gal Sal, of course, there you heard Glenn Campbell's version of Yesterday When I Was Young. Of course, Roy Clark having the big hit with it. That's from the album Houston, I'm Coming to See You. And that's a Charles Aznavour. Boy, two Frenchmen there. I'm not up on my French, I guess. But nonetheless, that's a great tune done by Glenn Campbell. Cover of it, 1974 was your year. And that takes us down to the bottom of the hour break. Well, I'll remind you that you are tuned 89.7 WDVR and 90.7 WPNJ out of Harmony Township and streaming worldwide on WDVRFM.org. We're going to take a little break, and we're going to come on back with the home stretch of music here on Two for the Road, as mentioned, 89.7 WDVR.
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0: And as always, we thank Tor Chimney for their continued support of this show and WDVR as a show sponsor. 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So yeah, it goes to show you that this is what you can do here at WDVR. So we'd like to have you on board as part of the family. And those three guys that you heard there in the promo, I don't know about them three. I'm glad I'm not a part of that one. they're a hoot. So anyway, good to have you here. And as we head into the final home stretch of music here on Two for the Road, as mentioned, I'll be hosting Memory Lane tomorrow from noon to 3 here at WDVR. So hopefully you can join me for a new genre of music tomorrow. We'll be sitting on that great show, which follows... let's see, tomorrow's Tuesday. Yeah. So, hopefully you can stick with me then, and we'll see you at noon tomorrow. But then I also wanted to remind you about Wednesday mornings, which go like this here.
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1: Yeah, we got just a little bit of everything here for you at WDVR. You can even put on your groove meter. Come on, where else can you do that other than WDVR? Thank you, Jimmy Breeze, for all you do for WDVR and the fabulous show that they did yesterday at Dharma Bums from 5 to 7 live with Sean. Yeah, it was from Surround Sounds. It was I didn't get a chance to go, but I heard part of the show, but I'm going to archive it again and get the full show. But they had some live music there, and lots of folks showed up, and it was a great, great event. So thank you, Mike Ain and Jimmy Breeze and Sean and all the folks that participated in making that happen. And we're bringing you live shows constantly here at WDVR. Saturday matinee now features live people here at WDVR. So we continue to grow, and we continue to do that with your support. That's how we do it here at WDVR. Constantly improving. So I want to say good morning to listener Mark. Thank you for your kind words, Mark. And he enjoyed When I Was Young by Glen Campbell. He hadn't heard that version. And I introduced that a while back, and Gal Sal heard it. She said, oh man, I got to hear that again. So, and that's a song that you could listen to over and over. So yeah, so it's pretty cool. So, and it's such a well-written tune too, as far as that goes. But I'm not really sure if I like Glenn's version more than Roy. I thought I did, but now I'm not so sure. I don't know. They're both good. So now it is time to get to the home stretch of music, where we do the Price is Right series. We do two in a row with Ray Price, and we're going to kick things off with a song written by Willie Nelson, performed by Ray and the Cherokee Cowboys. It's a great tune, and it's has a lot of meaning, and I just love the way Ray does it. Of course, love the sounds of Ray Price here on The Price is Right.

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0: Oh, yeah. Singer-songwriter there. Well, nobody does it quite like that man right there. Tom T. Hall with a song that he wrote about a childhood friend of his, Clayton Delaney. And boy, can he put a song together. I'm telling you. That's from 1988 from the Essential Tom T. Hall, his 20th anniversary collection, the story song and writer Tom T. Hall himself there with the year that Clayton Delaney died. We opened up our two in a row with our Price is Right series and Ray Price along with the Cherokee Cowboys there. You heard Buddy Emmons wailing away on that pedal steel and that great rendition of Healing Hands of Time, a Willie Nelson song, and Ray recording it with the Cherokee Cowboys back in 1966. Yeah, the Cherokee Cowboys, what a band of hoodlums that was. Roger Miller, Willie Nelson, Daryl McCall, Johnny Paycheck, Johnny Bush, all those guys together back in the 60s and made up the Cherokee Cowboys. And that was Ray Price's version of Healing Hands of Time. And then we had For the Good Times, a Kris Kristofferson tune. Kris wrote it in 1967. And Ray recording it in 1970. You know, when he recorded that song, he had previously had an 11-year drought where he was not well known in the country music circuit. And that song re-kickstarted his career, went to number one for Ray back in 1970. And we're thankful that he got his career back on target, because we wouldn't want to be in country music without that 4-4 beat of Ray Price there. Blue Moon of Kentucky with Patsy Cline was in there as well. Of course, we all know that that's a Bill Monroe tune written in 45, and Patsy coming in 1963, and it was ranked as number 11 on the first of the top 100 greatest songs in country music there, Blue Moon of Kentucky. And, you know, we always try to bring you the best there is in country music. And certainly Patsy Cline does a fine rendition of Blue Moon of Kentucky. And that's how we did our home stretch of music here. And that about wraps it up pretty much for me. I'll be here tomorrow from 12 to 3 doing Memory Lane. So hopefully you can join me then. I want to say good morning to listener Joe out there, the great American cowboy himself, riding high this morning. So good to hear from you, Joe. Thanks for checking in. And all of you today, thanks so much for the great emails and phone calls that take me through the show. Wouldn't want to do it without you, that's for sure. But I got good news for you. Oh, I got good news. Barb Zentner's in Studio B. And it's all going to start like this right here, and it's going to take you all the way through Monday.
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It's time for Tin Pan Alley here at 89.7 WDVR. I'm Barb Zentner, and I'll be with you to noon. Today, I'm live in Studio B. And if you have a question or a comment or a request, you can always email me at wdvrhost@comcast.net or call 609-397-1620, extension 5. And I hope you had a great weekend. Yeah, I had a busy one. You know, you think about it and like, well, what did I really do? It was busy, though. Well, let's get to our weather. Okay, well, let's see. We have a 30% chance of rain later on in the afternoon. And let's see. Here it is. Looking for the temperature. We'll have a high of 86 and partly sunny skies. And tonight, again, a chance of rain or thunderstorms, low of 68. Tuesday, mostly sunny, high of 84. Tuesday night, we'll have mostly clear skies with a low of 65. And sunny for Wednesday, a high of 86. Well, you know, we're going to have our tea at 10 today and our sea shanties at 10:30. So I'm glad that you're joining me. We're going to start off with Annette Hanshaw. And the song she's going to sing is just called Nuttin'.

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0: 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So good night, sweet child, cause you got me wrong.
1: Oh, it doesn't sound like bologna or applesauce to me, Ethel. Ethel Waters, brother, you got me wrong. We heard the Jumping Jacks before that. She's Just What the Doctor Ordered. And the Rhythm Boys, Paul Whiteman, and of course, Big Spider Beck. We heard him nice and clear on From Monday On. And Charlie Johnson's original Paradise 10 with Hot Tempered Blues. And we started off Tin Pan Alley with Annette Hanshaw's Nothing. We have 21 minutes after 9. This is Tin Pan Alley here at WDVR WPNJ. And up next, we have Billie Holiday from 1940. So we go from the 20s to the 40s. What is this going to get us?

Want to see what is getting me? Show you what to do. Collegiana, see how it's done. Easy as pie and lots of fun. You'll never have to study this muddy water hard. Miss Pollyanna never was glad until she grabbed an undergrad. And did Collegiana, it never was a flaw. Honor students and every pedagogue, all go to pedagogue at night. Two-step, new step, you come along with me, you'll get a new degree dancing. You're gonna burn them up, turn on the heel, air out your books, and you'll begin to feel.

0: man. That was Hal Kemp from the 20s, when he was a little bit looser and played a little bit hotter than his later years. Collegiana and Cecil Scott and his Bright Boys before that did Springfield Stomp. Well, we're going to do our blues after our announcement, so stick around with Tin Pan Alley.
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1: Nice guitar playing by Arthur Blake, known as Blind Blake, Notoriety Women Blues from 28. Lil Green and her trio with My Mellow Man before that, starting our blues segment here on Tin Pan Alley. I want to say hello to a couple people. Let's say hello to Mary Ann. And she enjoyed Ethel Waters and the Billie Holiday that I played. And I want to say hello to Paul, who's probably still at the shore. He says the sea is a bit angry this morning. Wouldn't you just like to be by the sea and listen to those waves and watch them too? It's mesmerizing, isn't it? And Disco Stu has a request for a sea shanty, which we'll play, about an hour from now, I guess. So thanks for emailing, guys. 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Or you could always call 609-397-1620, extension 5. Butterbeans and Susie is up next. Been Some Changes Made.

0: Sue, how come you won't open that door and let me in?
1: How come you don't go back where you been?
0: Well, if I don't get in, nobody has not come out.
1: Listen, Butter, there's been some change made since you've been gone.
0: Says what?
1: Yes, sir, listen here, boy. Your key don't fit my lock no more.
0: Mama, did you change that lock?
1: Yes, sir, back yourself out of my door.
0: Do you know who this is?
1: Yes, sir, you can't stay here. Now, because...
0: Now, ain't I what I used to was?
1: No, sir, listen, Butter. There's been some changes made since you've been gone.
0: Oh, baby, don't tell me those.
1: Now, listen. Get your soap. I've got your water on.
0: Honey, this ain't Saturday night, and I don't bathe but once

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He was a Delta blues guitarist and singer, and gave us the Empire State Express. Well, let's continue with another railroad song. Here's the Delta Rhythm Boys.

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0: Yes, but yet you made a drastic change in me. Now, for to my amazement,
1: you learned just what my gaze meant.
0: That's right, and now you really have me up a tree. I love you, or something, 'cause my heart keeps a-thumpin'.
1: It must be the springtime, or love, or something.
0: You thrill me while mashing, and then fill me with passion.
1: It may lead to nothing, or love, or something.
0: Tell me, sweetheart, what's there to be done?
1: Well, why, Phil?
0: 'Cause here are all my symptoms, one by one.
1: You get weak and you get bold and you get hot and you get cold, feeling young and feeling old.
0: Yeah, but I'll do anything I'm told.
1: Well, I don't know whether we're birds of a feather.
0: Oh, but you're sure of one thing.
1: I love you.
0: Or something.

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1: Why not?
0: Choosing me when there are lots of other guys?
1: Well, maybe yes and maybe no. Now let me see, who do I know? I've got Jack and I've got Joe.
0: That reminds me, I've got Flo.
1: Oh, Phil, you know all those others are just like my brothers.
0: May the devil shove you.
1: I love you.
0: Or, something. Yes, or something.

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Well, it is time for tea because it's almost 6 minutes after 10 here on Tin Pan Alley, 89.7 WDVR, and also WPNJ 90.7 in Harmony Township. And that was a Savoy Orpheans with Charleston Baby. Well, this is Barb Zentner, and I'm glad that you're with me. Again, our email is wdvrhost@comcast.net. Or our phone number, 609-397-1620, extension 5, and it'll get you through to me. We're going to hear from a favorite here at for our tea time, George Formby. You Can't Stop Me From Dreaming.

0: There once was a geezer called Gary, whose money bags needed repairing. He put dough away for a rainier day. 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
1: Sing song all the day long, driving your blues away.
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0: tax on your beer. 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
2: There once was a fella called Neville. He worked very hard on the level. He studied Mein Kampf, but he stuck to his game, which annoyed an old age like the devil.

That was Ambrose and their orchestra, Rhymes of the Time, from 1939, very early in World War II, kind of making fun, making light, before they really got into the bad times of World War II. Jack Jackson before that, Red, White, and Blue. Of course, the British flag is red, white, and blue, of course. And I think we're up to date. 16 minutes after 10. And a few announcements here from the Community Bulletin Board. The nonprofit Bucks County Food Shed Alliance is accepting donations to help area tree fruit farmers who suffered devastating crop losses during the freeze this past April. 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And if you're thinking of what to do in September, you can enjoy a hot cup of coffee and a guided autumn migration bird walk with New Jersey Conservation Foundation during the Fall Coffee and Conservation Series at the Bamboo Brook Outdoor Education Center in Chester, New Jersey. Dates are September 9th is the first one, then September 30th. Details are at cnjconservation.org. And on the 28th of August, that's a Friday, there'll be Vet Songs. Nine veterans revealed their hearts and histories to nine folk project songwriters who put those messages to music. The resulting songs will be performed with meaning and healing, and proceeds will go to benefit veteran healing programs. All concerts are held at the Morristown Unitarian Universalist Fellowship, 21 Normandy Heights Road in Morristown, New Jersey, at 7:30 p.m. And again, that's August 28th. You can get more information at folkproject.org. And now let's continue with music. Here's Vera Lynn.

0: Jennifer.
1: She cracks me up. Tessie O'Shea. We have two great ukulele players there. Tessie, one, and of course George Formby, which we heard a little bit ago. So that was You're at Blackpool by the Sea. And we heard Joe Lawson's band before that, Somewhere in France with You. Now, one more tea time song before we get to our shanties. We're going to hear Arthur Askey, and he's going to sing about seagulls. So let's take a listen.
2: I'm going to sing you a little song that got a great deal of success. And it's not very good, but I do it so well, you know. It's a little song well known to listeners, and I entitle it The Seagull. Hope you like it. I'm a silly seagull flying in the sky, ever, ever, ever, ever, ever so high. Two big wings and a large yellow beak. Feathers on me chassis, oh, I do look chic. Flying very high, flying very low.

0: Then we get excited, cause dinner's on the way. 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Fly away, Peter, fly away, Paul. I'm a little seagull flying in the sky, ever, ever, ever, ever, ever so high. 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Flying very high, flying very low, you can never catch me, oh dear no. 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You never find a seagull suffer from the wind. Just a silly seagull, that's all. Fly away, Peter, fly away, Paul.
1: Some more yet.
0: I'm a silly seagull, flying in the sky, ever, ever, ever, ever, ever so high. Watching nudists bathing with excited chirps, they don't think we notice the silly lot of twerps. 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Fly away, Peter, fly away, Paul. 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Just a silly seagull, that's all. Fly away, Peter, fly away.
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0: We'll be starting now our sea shanties and maritime songs. And that was Lewis Killen with the Harbor of Balinsk. Well, I had a request for a shanty, and that's from Disco Stew, so thank you for that. You've given me a name I was not familiar with, and the artist is called Top Gallant Jack. So we're going to hear his version of High Barbary.
1: There was

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1: But first you've got to find your fish and spot your herring shoal. For as long as they're still in the sea, you'll never get them sold.

0: 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Sperm whales they are, they come and they'll tell you where the fish are. And I've seen the big whales where they blow the smoke right away, great old big ones. And they'll tell you where the herring are.
1: And when you've shot your nets, me lads, you wait for time to pass. And keep one eye upon the clock and the other on the glass. For the sea is wide and

0: The sea is lovely, but you can't push it around. 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The sea isn't cruel. The sea is a natural element. If the wind blows a certain force in a certain direction, there'll be a certain type of sea. If the wind shifts, there'll be a cross sea. If you go over a shoal where there's a hell of a tide ripping a gale of wind, you'll probably swamp your ship and lose her. But that's not the sea's fault, it's your fault.
1: And that's true enough. Because when you're in a gale of wind, and those biggins come roaring at you, you can't get out on them. You can't get away out on them, you've got to face it. You know there's death there if one of them gets you.
0: The sea is a thing that doesn't change, you see. A fundamental like the climate or mountains or things like that, you see. You can't change the sea. So you take your lovely machines and ships and gear to sea, but you still got to use them subject to what the sea will let you do.
2: You see it when it's lovely to be out there. You see it when it's flat and calm, and then you'll see it with just a little air ripple on it. And you'll see it when there's mountains of boiling water.
3: When the sea grows dark and the glass is low and falling.
1: Quick rise after low indicate the stronger blow.
3: When your nets are stretched out there 2 miles or more.
4: Miss Gilling, winds south to southwest, force 4 to 6, gradually veering northwest and increasing to force 7 tomorrow afternoon.
5: What'll we do with a heron's head? What'll we do with a heron's head?

Say, the herring is the one for me. How are you today? How are you today? How are you today, me hinny-o? And what'll we do with the herring's eyes? What'll we do with the herring's eyes? We'll make 'em into puddings and pies. Herring's eyes, puddings and pies, herring's head, loaf.

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How are you today? How are you today? How are you today, me hinny o? And what'll we do with a heron's belly?

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How are you today? How are you today? How are you today, me hinny-o? And what'll we do with the herring's tail? What'll we do with the herring's tail? We'll make it into a ship with a sail.

All right. Well, I was talking on the phone. And the song ended. Well, we heard three songs about herring. We started with the schooner fair, the shoals of herring. Then Ewan McCall about the herring trade, the herring industry. And that one was called So It's Off with a Boiler Full of Steam. That's the one that kind of just cut off. And just now we heard David Jones and Bill Shute with the herring's head. Well, this is Tin Pan Alley here at WDVR WPNJ. I'm Barb Zentner, and it's time for Sea Shanties. That's what we're doing. Time is 10:47, so we have a few left. We're going to hear one that originated in the 1840s, and it's a capstan shanty. It's called New York Girls. Here's Rich Spencer.

the mystic seaport shantyman with Lowlands Low, and we heard Essequibo River, an interesting version that they had. Perthy E. Lotry is the name of that group from Poland. And we heard Jim McGean and Pat Sheridan with Yangtze River. And that's it for our sea shanties. Had some good ones there today. And, you know, we have them each and every week here in the summertime. We're going to hear from Paul Ash right now, and the song is called Salty.

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And that, of course, was Dare Bingle at 6 minutes after 11. And welcome to the final hour of Tin Pan Alley. It was a sweet and lovely song there. I'm Barb Zentner, and glad you are joining me this morning. Sending that song out to Ike, as well as the next one, Dean Martin. But before we hear Dean, we're going to do our weather. Well, let's see. We're going to have a high of 86 degrees with partly sunny skies and a chance of showers or thunderstorms in the late afternoon. Tonight, a chance of showers and thunderstorms. And temperatures will be low around 68, mostly cloudy. For Tuesday, mostly sunny, a high near 84, and Wednesday, sunny with a high near 86. So there we have our weather. And now let's hear Dean Martin with The Test of Time.

0: When a felon's not engaged in his employment, or maturing his felonious little plans, his capacity for innocent enjoyment, is just as great as any honest man's. All feelings we with difficulty smother, when constabulary duties to be done. Taking one consideration with another. A policeman's lot is not an happy one. Ooh. When constabulary duties to be done. A policeman's lot is not an happy one.
1: Happy one.
0: When the enterprising burglar's not a burglin'. When the cutthroat isn't occupied in crime. He loves to hear the little brook a gurglin'. And listen to the merry village chime. When the coster's finished jumping on his mother. He loves to lie a basking in the sun. Taking one consideration with another. A policeman's lot is not an happy one. Ooh. When constabulary duties to be done. A policeman's lot is not an happy one.
1: Happy one.
0: When the drunkard shows no sign of where the drink went, he nobly bids all alcohol farewell.
1: All farewell.
0: When the juvenile delinquent
1: to the clink went,
0: he hung his mother's picture in his cell. When the car chops finish wiping out his brother, he buys a rattle for his little son. Taking one consideration with another. Policeman's lot is not an happy one. Ooh. When constabulary duties to be done. A policeman's lot is not an happy one.
1: Happy one.
2: From the Pirates of Penzance, that was Danny Kaye with the Policeman's Song. Ethel Merman gave us Life is Just a Bowl of Cherries and Chick Webb with Ella, Sing Me a Swing Song and Let Me Dance. Well, the Andrews Sisters are coming up next with Dan Daly. You know, the Phillies have done good in their last couple of games, so we're going to hear Take Me Out to the Ball Game.

0: Yeah, you wouldn't like it.
1: We'll break a shop with the crowd real loud.
0: That'll explain everything.
1: Buy me soda pop and peanuts and buy Cracker Jack.
0: A hat'll cost
1: me. I don't ever care if I never get back.
2: That's different. We'll root for the home
1: team.
2: If they don't win, it's a shame. Or it's one.

Louis Jordan and his Timpani Five from 1938. Now we're going to have Judy Garland with Howdy Neighbor, Happy Harvest from Summer Stock. And then after her, Gene Kelly and Phil Silvers, also from the same movie, Summer Stock, with Dig for Your Dinner.

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0: Happy harvest. 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

0: I don't want to sound like I'm preaching a sermon.
1: Oh, preach to me, preach.
2: But I've heard people say...
1: What did they say?
0: They said the early bird catches the worm. And there's a lot of good logic in that old cliche.
1: You know he's right. Listen to him, children. He's right.
0: There are certain obligations you just can't shirk. You gotta put the heat on to make the kettle perk.
1: Now, ain't that the truth? Are you listening to the man? This is the man who saved me. I was wicked. I was banned. But this is the man who showed me the way. This is the man who took me by the hand up to the glory room. This is the man who showed me the light. This man here. This is the man who gave me the beat. This is the man who made me be righteous. This man.
0: Oh. And if you want it to be a good day, you gotta do a good day's work.

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0: Say, dig, dig,
2: you're
0: dig,
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4: 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That's 917-251-6633. 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Well, let's see. We're going to hear from Sophie Tucker right now in the good old summertime.

0: Oh, how atmospheric was that last one. Tiny Parham and his orchestra with Black Cat Moan. And we heard Coon Sanders' original Nighthawks, Joe Sanders taking the vocal, My Baby Knows How, and Gene Cardo's with Dick Robertson singing Mean Music. We heard Tommy Dorsey and Edith Wright with Add the Codfish Ball. And we started off this half hour with Sophie in the good old summertime. Well, we're just about out of time here on Tin Pan Alley. And we're going to go to Irving. No, first we're going to go to Lud Gluskin, who had a jazz band in the 20s, went to France. He played with Paul Whiteman. Then he went to France and picked up a group of recording artists that were kind of stranded there and played with them for a while. And then when he came back here to the States, he became a musical director for movies. And sometimes you hear his name mentioned or see it on the screen. And we're going to hear his Ice Cream. And then from Irving Aronson and the Commanders, we're going to hear I'm Just Wild About Animal Crackers. So we'll have some animal crackers with our ice cream.
1: I want ice cream.
2: Here, child, will you hush? Will you be quiet? Now listen. Mm. Papa took you on the merry-go-round and on the Ferris wheel, and you had candy, and you had popcorn, and ice cream.
1: I want ice cream.
2: 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Go buy some ice cream.
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You would never guess what brings me happiness. 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I can't live without...

some silliness at the end of Tin Pan Alley today. The Jumping Jacks, Chris Harry researched Jumping Jacks. We heard his banjo playing, Gonna Get a Girl. Well, I think we're just about out of time. I want to say hi to Sue. She's Mrs. JK. Nice to hear from you. Loving the show. Also want to thank Harry, Ike, Disco Stu, Paul, and Marianne for their calls or emails. Appreciate that. And let's see. Well, coming up next is Rich Evans. Echoes from the Hills. And then tomorrow on Memory Lane, Tom Lombardo will be here. So do check that great show out as well. Well, let's hear from Spike Jonze right now. Have a great week.

Hello. Yes, this is Spike Jones. You say you're listening to a musical quiz program and you want to know the name of the mystery tune they're playing? Are you kidding? We don't even know the name of the tune we're playing.

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Well, good afternoon and welcome to another week. This is Echoes from the Hills, Bluegrass till 3 p.m. With a concert in between in the second hour. Well, I'm Rich Evans of WDVR's Remote One studio in the Upper Bucksmont, and here is the Penn Jersey Weather Watch. We'll have a high temperature today of 53 degrees, an overnight low of 60.

In the background, Bill Monroe's Rawhide by Ricky Skaggs. And we'll follow it up with a number and other from Ricky, then Junior Sisk and Jeremy Stevens, and a lot of good bluegrass for the rest of the schedule till 3 p.m. Hope you can stay with us.

Yeah, Jeremy Stevens and Karina Rose Logsdon, and I'm Blue, Sad, and Lonesome. That number supposedly was co-written by Hank Williams, but I'm not so sure about that, and Bill Monroe, but I just don't know. No one's ever really authenticated that story, other than both were apparently involved. Junior Sisk with Dan Tominski, A Man Like Me, and Ricky Skaggs, and I Wouldn't Change You If I Could, an old Don Reno Red Smiley number from back in the 1950s. But this was 2011 when Ricky recorded. And, of course, we started off with Ricky's interpretation of Bill Monroe's Rawhide here on Echoes from the Hills, 89.7 WDVR, Delaware Township. I'm Rich Evans, and we're here every Monday for 3 hours with bluegrass music. And the big news this side of the crick is that the Poe Ramblin' Boys and Woodflower are coming to the Sellersville, Pennsylvania, Upper Bucks County Theater this Wednesday. And a very long evening starting at 7:30 with the Poe Ramblin' Boys and Woodflower. Woodflower like wild woodflower, but these days it's more like suburban woodflower. So they just call themselves Woodflower. Michael Beakey, you may remember him from around here, the Lehigh Valley. I've been in the bluegrass scene for generations, it seems. Wes Johnson, Gabe Delp, Josh Suman. So you want to take them in. And in fact, both those groups sound something like this. We'll start off with Woodflower and Pennsylvania on My Mind. How about that? And we'll move to the Poe Ramblin' Boys and Wanderers Like Me.

Co-Ramblin' Boys. Sound pretty good to me, from down south. And wanderers like me and a local group, Woodflower, and Pennsylvania on my mind. Good idea. Michael Beakey and friends. So both those groups will be on the show this Wednesday night at the Sellersville Theater. Early start time, 7:30. Doors open 7 p.m. Run 7:30 to probably 10:30 or more. Depends how much they want to pick. So that's this Wednesday night at the Sellersville Theater in Sellersville, Upper Bucks County, Pennsylvania. Meanwhile, here's Ashby Frank. And speaking of traveling somewhere to Pennsylvania, maybe. He doesn't know where he's going because he says, "We're unbound," and you'll find out in this Tom Paxton number. He's not too sure. And Daniel Grindstaff is really making a big name for himself in bluegrass music. And Dan Tominski to follow up this set. Stay with us.

Well, Dan Tominski, who else? And Never Coming Home. Before that, Daniel Grindstaff, Looking at the World Through a Windshield. Now, that may sound familiar, as certainly it should. That was an old country number from, I don't know, sometime back in the 60s, wasn't it? And Looking at the World Through a Windshield. Ashby Frank, and Where I'm Bound with one of Tom Paxton's numbers during the folk era. There were some good songs during the folk era, and Tom Paxton wrote several of them. Well, let me see what we're going to do here. How about on 89.7 WDVR Delaware Township? I'm Rich Evans. This is Echoes from the Hills. How about some stories about home, huh? How about Mike Mitchell at Little Mountain Home? Written by Meredith Wilson. I'm not sure which Meredith Wilson that might be, but it's a nice song. I still write cabin songs, Little Mountain Home. And Larry Sparks, Way Back When. And we'll see where we go from there. Don't forget, we'll be here to 3, and between 1 and 2, we'll have a concert of some sort of someone who's appeared at WDVR somewhere along the way, probably over a decade ago, but good bluegrass. They used to come around to WDVR. They liked the station. They liked the audiences. They liked people like you.

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They raised a big family and then they're left alone, sent off somewhere to live in an old folks' home. 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Do you remember the many nights they sat beside your bed, and Mama would place a cold cloth to your hot, feverish head? 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Why, they sat there through the long night, and then when daylight came, Mom and Dad would go on with their hard day's work. You'd never hear them complain. They nursed you because they loved you. Why, you were their very own. How in the world can you leave them out there living in the old folks' home? Oh, you have a beautiful place to live, and you're driving a brand new car. Mom and Dad would sure enjoy those comforts you enjoy living there where you are. Still, you live there in splendor, just like a king on his throne. And they're left somewhere neglected by you, living in an old folks' home. Why, you have a nice room right there at the head of the stairs, and a big soft bed with no one sleeping there. You have a big yard out back all full of pretty flowers. Why don't you bring them back from that old folks' home? So the last hours will be happy hours.

Flatt and Scruggs adding a little bit to the story there. Larry Sparks, way back when, he just came out with that not much more than a month ago, I guess. And Little Mountain Home from Mike Mitchell has been making a big splash in bluegrass music. And, well, let's see what we're going to do. We can't get too far without having Jimmy Martin. Jimmy Martin and the Sunny Mountain Boys. How about Ronnie Bowman and the Lonesome River Band? He was the lead singer for them. Of course, Ronnie passed away, unfortunately, with a vehicle accident. This is a number about Jimmy Rogers, or about Jimmy Martin and his life. I guess we could just leave it like that. And the seldom seen, when they used to appear at the cellar door in Northwest Washington, D.C. This goes back to 74, and Hit Parade of Love from the seldom. You know what's coming up, John Duffy and company. Anyway, Jimmy Martin, Don't Give Your Heart to a Rambler.

0: good Lord, that could have been another 50-cent shot. All right, Porky, do it
1: this
0: again.
1: This is what you get for trying to play them fancy licks.
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0: Thank you. Ben says he's through for the night.
1: And yes, that was the seldom seen at the Cellar Door, a hot night spot in northwest Washington, D.C., back in 74. And seldom seen was there, I guess, almost every week for quite some time. They were really carrying on. That was John Duffy doing most of the talk. Also, it was his pick that went flying out of his fingers. That's what all the commotion was about. The song itself, Hit Parade of Love, is a big one for Jimmy Martin. And before that, Ronnie Bowman and Mary Ann, and which is was a Jimmy Martin song, but apparently was written by Johnny Stills and Lonnie Treat for Mary Ann Garrison, or in tribute to Mary Ann Garrison, who was Jimmy Martin's president of his fan club, apparently, something like that. Well, anyway, and of course, the definitive version was Jimmy Martin himself, but Ronnie Bowman, when he was with the Lonesome River Band, decidedly a pleasant version. Well, let me see, we mentioned that Woodflower, along with Poe Ramblin' Boys, are going to be at the Sellersville Theater this Wednesday night. There's still some seats available, I understand. You need to get in touch with them, Sellersville Theater in Upper Bucks County. Here's one from Woodflower. Michael Beakey, Wes Johnson, Gabe Delp, Jack Skirman, and an old, speaking of the Seldom Seen, an old Seldom Seen number, 500 Miles. 189.7 WDVR, Delaware Township. This will probably take us out for this hour, so stay tuned. We have something pretty good coming up in the second hour. A group appeared at WDVR a number of years ago.

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Harry Grant, world famous bluegrass festival promoter. He'd like to talk to you, and he has his own big festival coming up in cooperation with the Appalachian Fiddle and Bluegrass Association at Mountain View Park in just a matter of days. Harry Grant over here. Be sure and talk to him before you leave. Now, the highlight of the evening is this band that's on the stage now. We've waited months and months to have them around, and we've been following them for years. I know you have. You know a lot about James King because you listen to WDVR, where he receives a lot of prominence because he deserves it, because he's the hottest band in bluegrass music today. Make welcome the James King Band.

0: Thank you all so much. Here's an old tune that Stanley has recorded a few years ago, many, many years ago, actually.
1: I think 55.
0: Back when he was a young kid and had hair?
1: No, I hadn't quite got her yet.
0: I guess you hadn't. Had you come along about 58?
1: 58 model.
0: 58 model.
1: Yep.
0: You're raring to go, aren't you?
1: Yeah.
0: Can't go for raring.
1: I'm ready.
0: Our last goodbye today.

0: It's guitar playing time on the program. I never thought I would ever come to say that.
1: And why not?
0: I don't know. I just didn't feel it was appropriate.
1: Oh, really? What have I got here?
0: It's a guitar, right?
1: Oh, so you're going to let me pick one, right?
0: Well,
1: did we have a request to Mundo? You'd hate that, don't you? Someone wants to hear why we play it, don't you?
0: Here's Mother Maybelle King, Mother Mothball King.

0: Hollywood Flower.
1: Jean-Louis, Virginia. Would y'all like to sing one?
2: We can do that.
1: Then I've got a request to do here today, going to work. All right, since we're on the Carter family, we'll just do another one of their tunes. What? This is a tune that the Carters done many, many years ago, about the time they done that one.
3: Oh, yeah.
1: And J.D. Crow, I guess, kind of popularized the bluegrass version of this song, along with Ricky Skaggs and Tony Rice. And we'll do it for you right now, entitled The East Virginia Blues.

0: Thank you.
1: Time, fellas. I understood you'd say you had a request for a new song.
2: Yeah, they want to hear here. There's a guy I noticed wants to hear. He's a good friend of ours. He comes over. He came to Belfast, I believe it was, back in December. And I think he'd been playing here today and gone tomorrow on the radio. So I think he wants me to do it for him. That's on our latest song, latest CD, written by a fella out of Kentucky named Bill Castle. Like this right here.

0: Don't think an old bluegrass show would be complete without paying tribute to the great father of bluegrass music, and we always try to do that each and every show that we play. Right here was a song that he carried around the world and back many, many times.
1: I got to sing it with him one night.
0: You sure did, didn't you? Yeah. In Nashville, Tennessee.
1: Yep. First time was in Galax, Virginia, my hometown.
0: Fairview.
1: 1987, to be exact. It's in February, 87. Bill Monroe got me on stage one night, folks. It tickled me and scared me all at the same time. Want to kick it off? We're going to get Kevin to sing it.

0: Now, here's another one of them lying, cheating, thieving, stealing, murdering songs that James King would rather sing, rather do than anything type numbers that he gets requested for, that he likes to sing so well because deep down inside he's a miserable person.
1: Not really.
2: Are you happy? Is it funny? Are you funny? Don't sound funny.
0: Well, think about it. I mean, okay. every big song you've had,
2: I know.
0: Just a few old memories.
2: I know.
0: Sum that up. Bed by the window.
2: I know.
0: I mean, these are all heart touching stories, and believe me, yeah. You got problems at home or something.
1: Ain't nothing like good old sad songs.
2: Go ahead and kick it off. Let's sing it. You know,
0: it may as well.
2: Yeah, just well.
0: Y'all turn the page 329 and cry along on this one.
2: You're just a riot tonight, ain't you?

0: Thank you so much.
1: Want to pick one? Look, that sound like good to me. Adam Pondexter wrote this song. I thank each and every one of you that come over to the table and got a CD off of us. We appreciate that. And a hat. And I thank each and every one of you bought a ticket to come in to see us. And thank you. We mean it. Appreciate you. And we're glad you like our music. We really are. And we won't come back again sometime. Really do.
2: On there.
1: Are you ready?
2: Yeah. I want to send this out to my buddy Ed over here. Go whoop it.

0: We have changed keys here. We do an Osborne Brothers thing that recorded a couple years ago. It's out on my solo recording that I done. Give Big Cheese a chance here to recuperate. You rat. Well, you always tell everybody that I live in Raccoon, Kentucky, which is 4 miles south of Weasel, 3 miles south of Rat, or east of Rat, something like that. So
1: north of Rat.
0: North of Rat, well, whatever.
1: So, funny names
0: so from any town called Rat, there's got to be a Big Cheese.
1: Speaking of the map, there's a town around here close called Mount Airy. And there's a road runs through it, 601. In Mount Airy, North Carolina, there's a road 601 runs through that Mount Airy too.
0: Wow.
2: Oh, that's where I was going.
0: He thought we was back home.
1: I got plenty of.
2: We went too far.
0: Here's a tune entitled Let's Be Sweethearts Again.

0: fine. Mighty fine. We sure have had a good time here tonight. We got about 3 or 4 more numbers we're going to do for you. And I guess we'll get on the old bus and go to Gettysburg, I guess. We got to play tonight tomorrow. Don't we have to work tomorrow?
1: Yeah.
0: And Longview's going to be there Friday. I got to work Friday. And then we're working Saturday too, ain't we?
1: Yeah.
0: Okay, good. We're working all week. No, friends and neighbors, thank you so much for being so kind to us and WDBR, the radio station, for being such a good thing for bluegrass music. We appreciate you. And we're going to, I guess.
1: Quit begging for that fried chicken.
0: I guess we're going to speed things up and do an old Stanley Brother tune for you. What do we got there? We could do that or Love, Sick, and Sorrow.
1: Whatever you want to do.
0: All right. Let's do Love, Sick, and Sorrow. This is a song I have recorded. It's a high-low Brown number.
2: Mm-hmm. Are you ready?
0: Uh-huh.

0: It's called cheating on the old guitar string. It saves a dollar. Well, I think a dollar and a quarter piece there. Call AT&T with that dollar. 10-10-299. We went to another commercial. Boy, that's good, boys. Y'all good.
1: Affleck.
0: Oh, no, no, no.
1: What's the name of that stuff
0: here?
2: I wish I
0: could
2: remember that insurance.
0: I wish I could remember that insurance company. Well, now, Ben, you've done it funny. I get to do my impression. Ladies and gentlemen, I got an impression that I knew. Everybody knows him, too. He was a big star in 1935 when the movie came out, or 34. The Cowardly Lion, my favorite.
1: Brought to you by Milk America.
0: All right, folks. I don't guess I'd get out of the building without singing this one right here. Are y'all ready? It's my quartet back there. My
1: Van Halen.

0: Thank you. Thank y'all so much. We're gonna go out with one on the Bed with the Window CD. It's one called I Don't Do Floors Anymore. And
1: done a floor since we left the house.
0: I used to do floors. It's a good song. Adam Pondexter arranged this number. Oh, excuse me, folks. Give me a drink of water.
1: I need one of those purple pills. Thanks once again to all the folks who come by and visited with us. Thanks to all the staff for such a wonderful hospitality here once again. All the good food. Wish we could take it with us. Tell you what, this losing weight sometimes can be for the birds.
0: Makes people look grouchy.
1: Yeah.
0: Are you ready?
1: Deep down, I don't like you right now. On behalf of all the James King Band, till we meet again, God bless. Take in all the Bluegrass Festivals each and everywhere you can. So long, everybody.

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Well, yeah, thank you for coming around again. And I'm Rich Evans. This is Echoes from the Hills, and we'll be here till, well, about another 55, 6 minutes, something like that, with a lot more bluegrass. And so I hope that you can stay with us, and we'll have some good stuff. But here's the Penn Jersey Weather Watch for this Monday, August 17th. We'll have a high temperature today of 83 degrees, an overnight low of 67. A late afternoon and early evening shower or thunderstorm is certainly possible almost any time this time of year. But with the humidity the way it's been, it's a pretty good chance it might happen today or any day. And for the rest of the week, temperatures in the mid-80s with sunny to partly sunny skies. At our studio, the relative humidity, 73%. There is no measurable wind at the present time. The temperature, 82 degrees. Expected high to be about one more. But who's counting? 83. Stay tuned. We got some bluegrass coming up. How about the rarely heard, as opposed to the seldom seen, the Backwoods Bluegrass Boys. Interesting group from a local group from Bedford, Indiana. And have somebody else in here. Jimmy Martin, who else? So hope you can stay with us.

Yeah, well, yeah, that's Jimmy Martin. She Left Me Again. It was a big hit for him, 1959, and I guess as these things go, that might be considered a classic in bluegrass. And she's Gone, Gone, Gone from the Backwoods Bluegrass Band out in Bedford, Southern Indiana, a local band. They want to keep it local, apparently. They don't want to travel more than 100 miles, but they're very, very good. So I don't think we'll have a chance to see them around here. And before that, let's see, who started us off there? The Rarely Heard, which are no longer performing, but they were from Athens, Ohio area. And Rarely Heard, it was back in the 1990s. Wow. And, well, let's see what we can do here now. How about... Well, we did some stuff here, didn't we? Let's see what we can bring in here. Well, we mentioned that the Poe Ramblin' Boys are going to be at the Sellersville Theater this Wednesday evening, along with Woodflower, and an early start, two full groups, two full shows, 7:30 p.m., and so it's going to start early and run late, probably. But let's see if we could take a listen to the Poe Ramblin' Boys on a number here. Let's see about how about Lonesome? Lonesome Never Slow Me Down. That was the Poe Ramblin' Boys.

0: Good group, aren't they? They're a local woodflower. Woodflower, as in the Carter family's wild woodflower, but not much wildwood anymore, so just woodflower. Four local guys, Michael Beakey, Wes Johnson, Gabe Delp, and Josh Skirman. And so they'll be performing a full show Wednesday night at the Sellersville Theater, and so will the Poe Ramblin' Boys. We heard Lonesome from them. So it's going to be a full summer evening starting at 7:30. Doors open at 7. So you should look into getting tickets if you have any interest, and I think most people do. Well, some people have a lot of interest in radio stations like WDVR and the McHenry family in particular, who have elected to be a, what is the correct term, underwriter, sponsor, grantor, something like that, of Echoes from the Hills on a Monday afternoon, noon to 3 p.m. So we thank Joan McHenry and the McHenry family for their gracious support of this programming here, particularly my efforts 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You get in touch with the office, and it's a nominal price, good for 3 months. And the thing to do is get in touch with the station during business hours, 609-397-1620, 609-397-1620, and they'll help you out there. And I know a couple of my Saturday shows have gained a sponsorship, underwriter, whatever you want to call it. 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Like, what is a word? What does a word mean? You know, all this philosophical stuff. So anyway, we just call it a grantor or supporter or something like that of my shows or anybody else's, but you have to get in touch with the station and they'll take care of it.
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0: Next band is the Friendly City Playboys from Kernsville, North Carolina, Warren Phoenix.
1: Thank you very much, and I would like to introduce the rest of the members of the band. On the fiddle, we have Archie Callahan from Dobson, North Carolina. On the banjo, we have Billy Edwards from High Point, North Carolina. And on the guitar, we have Ronald Penix from Region. And our first number is Teardrops in My Eye.

Yeah, it's pretty good, huh? Darren Nicholson. Last year, he came out with that. In fact, it was just about a year ago exactly, and a song he wrote and has recorded, I've Got No Tears Left to Cry. Before that, Franklin, the Friendly City Playboys, which was a group who was competing at the 37th Annual Old Fiddlers Convention in Union Grove, North Carolina, in 1961. And their offering was Teardrops in My Eyes, and I think they probably won something in whatever category they were in. And the Old Fiddler's Picnic continues on to this day, it's my understanding. And the Lynn Morris Band with her husband Marshall Wilburn, If Teardrops Were Pennies and Heartaches Were Gold. And that's an old Carl Smith number from around 1952, golden age of country music back then. So, well, let's see here. How about this? By the way, we'll be here on Saturday from noon to 1 p.m. with classic country, the real stuff from about 1950 to into the 60s, and classic country, and then 1 p.m. to 4 p.m., 3 hours of bluegrass music, much like we're hearing this afternoon. We'll put some stuff together for you. We enjoy doing it, so I hope you can listen this Saturday afternoon, every Saturday, noon to 4 p.m. So, if not, I'll be wondering why you said goodbye and where you wandered off to and so forth. In fact, Mark Kuykendall and Bobby Hicks said it real well. And in fact, Ernest Tubbs said it just as well back in the 1940s.

Mac Wiseman, Del McCurry, and Doc Watson, and an old Johnny Bond number on an unusual CD that fell through the cracks. Mac, Doc, and Del was the name of the Boxcars. And Alone and Wondering Why, and I Wonder Why You Said Goodbye. Mark Kuykendall and Bobby Hicks with a wonderful cover of an Ernest Tubb number from around 1941 or 42. Yes, yes. Let's see if we can work just a little bit in of the Poe Ramblin' Boys, who will be at the Sellersville Theater, along with Woodflower, this Wednesday night, 7:30.

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0: Good Monday afternoon and welcome to Let's Talk. And the gang's all here already.
1: Yeah, we are.
0: Good afternoon, Bill.
1: How you doing, Dandy? Good to see you.
0: Good afternoon, Joey.
2: Hello, Andrew. How are you?
0: A little louder.
2: Andrew. How are you?
0: There you go. Now I can hear you.
2: I'm throwing a little formality.
0: Okay. And our first guest is here, Chris Phelan. We will talk to him in a minute. First, I have to tell you about the weather. 82 degrees right now.
1: Weather's yucky, Andy. You can just go down to one more. It's yucky outside.
0: Yeah, it is. This morning wasn't so bad, and now it's like, yeesh. But 9 billion degrees and a chance of showers tonight. 68 overnight, showers, thunderstorms. Tomorrow, though, 84 and mostly sunny. 65 Tuesday evening, overnight, mostly clear. And Wednesday, 86 and sunny. Partly cloudy, then chance of showers again on Thursday. But right now, it just kind of got really yucky. And
1: it just feels soupy walking around out there.
0: Yeah.
2: It's very humid out there.
0: Yeah. And so today we have Chris Phelan first, and at 3:30 we have Joey Novick with local news and info from Tap Into and The Chronicle. 4 o'clock, State Senator Andrew Zwicker will be here. He's chairman of the Legislative Oversight Committee and the vice chair of the Higher Education and Labor. And from 4:30 to 5:00, there's a whole bunch of new Bucks County 250 series from Amy Hollander. Going to hear some of those. Stay cool if you want to say hello anytime during the show. WDVRhost@comcast.net is the best way. And so, take it away, Joey.
2: Great. So, our guest here today, I am so pleased that he has agreed to come on. The success of Flemington economically really does parallel with you. You know, in the length of time that you've been in the Chamber of Commerce. So I just want to welcome you to our show.
1: Oh, Joey, flattering the guest.
2: I'm not talking to you.
1: Straight up flattering
2: I'm not
1: the
2: talking
1: guest.
2: To you. I'm talking to Chris.
3: Thank you. Well, it's a pleasure to be back on board and to be here this afternoon.
2: Thank you. And so I was wondering, you know, what does the Chamber have in store for the fall? You know, here we are in mid-August. People are starting to think about going back to school. What's on the agenda?
3: We got a lot in store. In fact, it looks like the weather's going to be great for Wednesday. I'm on my way after I leave the studio down to the Hunterdon County Fairgrounds.
2: Yeah.
3: We'll be kicking things off on Wednesday. The Chamber is proud to be one of the sponsors of the fair. We'll have our business showcase tent there.
2: Sure.
3: Right off of the main stage. We are actually one of the main sponsors for the main stage. So we are excited. So this week we are underway. We'll have probably about a dozen.

0: decades from our days up in Raritan Township there at the old Speedway. And, you know, over the last decade plus now, almost 20 years, I think the fair has been down in Ringo.
1: So, is that right?
0: Yeah, to see it really evolve. And the 4-H program continues to be super strong. It's just awesome to see the barns full of animals and the kids. And so much going on, so much fun.
1: Yeah, Terry Wright was in here last week talking about the fair, reading everything that's going on. And, you know, pretty much one of the things he said, you know, we've had this for years, this for years.
0: Right.
1: And, you know, I realize it's because that has been very successful, that formula for the fair. Has just been very, very successful over, you know, from the contests to little kids just leading. I remember watching a 7-year-old leading a cow just across.
0: It's just off to get judged.
1: Just absolutely, absolutely amazing.
0: Well, I invite you and all of your listeners to stop by. Again, our Hunterdon County Chamber Business Showcase tent.
1: Sure.
0: It's a great place to stop in. We have picnic tables in there so you can enjoy some food. This year, we're actually going to have a new addition. We're going to have actually food served within the tent.
1: Oh, okay.
0: Chick-fil-A is coming down.
1: And, oh, yeah, sure.
0: A new addition to the fair. So they'll be serving some food. So if you're in the mood for that, stop by. But again, check out the businesses and organizations that are there. A great week.
1: And, you know, one of the things that I really do love about the fair is just the people that come from all around New Jersey to come to the fair. It really is a draw. Ecotourism, agritourism coming in. So what else does the Chamber have, you know, planned aside from the fair? You know,
0: I always encourage folks to reach out, check out our website. We've got a whole list of events packed September through, you know, December.
1: And what is your website?
0: Our website's hunterdonchamber.org. And there are a lot of opportunities. You know, when we talk about the Chamber, we're here for all business.
1: Sure.
0: You know, obviously we are a membership organization, but there's a lot of business resources that are out there. So I know in September we've already got a few different workshops lined up.
1: Mm-hmm.
0: These are going to be great programs that you can help strengthen your business. I know we have an AI workshop coming up.
1: Oh, very important.
0: We've got one on leadership development for managers. We've got a leadership skills development that we're doing up at the YMCA at Deer Path. So that's a fun morning program. You can bring your team out. We've got businesses signing up with their group. So again, there's always educational opportunities that are there to tap into and strengthen your business. It's tough to be in business today.
1: Whenever I you know, kind of go through your website, it is just exhausting all of the things that you have on your schedule. I mean, I really have to give you compliments for the volunteers that you have put together with so many different things that are resources for business.
0: No, it's all about collaboration. I mean, the Chamber this year celebrates our 110th anniversary.
1: Wow.
0: So we've had a great run, but at the core of that is our volunteers. And we have over 200 volunteers that serve on committees and program committees and events committees and standing committees. So it's those fellow business owners, those that work for nonprofit organizations. They drive, you know, the Chamber of Commerce and help us flourish to be there. It's important to have a business community.
1: We're
0: going through phases over the decades, you know, of folks, especially, you know, in that post-COVID where we're withdrawn. Mm-hmm. We have so much that's online. We have technology, you know, flourishing. We had an AI workshop a few weeks ago. I'm still baffled by the amount of tools and resources that individuals and businesses have today. It can be overwhelming, but there's nothing like getting together like we are today.
1: Sure.
0: You know, having a conversation, meeting folks that are in the same set of challenges, the same set of successes. Building up that network of support is just so critical in business.
1: And I remember reading a few years ago when I was on the business and government committee, there was something I attended, and the statistic was that small businesses generally create about 2/3 of the jobs in the country.
2: When you hear
1: a big company comes into an area and they're bringing 3,000, 4,000, or 5,000 jobs, which is fine.
2: But
1: most of the jobs really do come from the kind of small businesses.
0: They do. And look at Hunterdon County. We talk about change and, you know, for good or for bad. But we've seen, you know, over the last 15 years, radical change in our economy, not only in Jersey, but in the microcosm of Hunterdon. We've seen large corporations, you know, leave ExxonMobil last year. We saw Merck, you know, relocate their headquarters out of the county. And the list kind of goes on. We probably had at one point about 15 large companies that were here. And, you know, you look at the majority today, they are still thriving small businesses, mid-sized companies, still a majority locally owned, and, you know, folks that are living that entrepreneurial dream. And that is the backbone. That's the backbone of our Hunterdon
1: economy.
0: Really
1: is. I mean, when I think about someone like, you know, just take an example, former mayor of Raritan, Bob King, lives in the community, owns a business in Flemington, served on the township committee. I mean, it's that kind of

0: business that really does make the county and Flemington, Raritan hum, in part because what he did was take advantage of the new law of being able to open up a brewery.
1: The brewery, sure.
0: You know, and it really does flourish. They have entertainment there now, and it's part of the arts and culture district, I guess, that is Stengel Road that is extremely important.
1: And think about it. When you think about a local economy and you think about how that all works, it's really the local businesses that help support organizations like WDVR. You look at your underwriters. You look at the scouting programs in the county. You look at Little League and all the other sports programs. Look at other church-related programs and institutions of worship. They rely so much on the business community. And it's really those local companies that you always see names popping up that are supporting or making a donation. So it's so critical. And these things just don't happen by chance. I mean, we can think about other communities around the country and around the state that are challenged. But it takes a real set of collaborators. And the chamber is just one part of that piece of the puzzle. But
0: I really appreciate your use of the word. It kind of popped in my mind when you said collaboration, because that is something that I think you are sort of at the center of, that because businesses come together and are able to collaborate and come up with new ideas and exchange business dynamics with each other.
1: No, without a doubt. Collaboration is critical, and it's across sector. So it's not only business. We look at Hunterdon. Our largest employer is a nonprofit, the healthcare system.
0: Sure.
1: So, you know, you look at our high schools employ hundreds, you know, at the end of the day. So education, an incredible partner, you know, as well at the table. So those sectors collaborating and moving together with our county government, our county leadership, our local leadership, all of those things have to move. So a lot of what the chamber does is try to bring those sectors together. We try to have a conversation. We try to have dialogue. We try to work together and kind of move in that direction. We may not always all agree, but, you know, I think one of our successes in Hunterdon County across the board is that folks are open to that collaboration and participation. And we've got things like, I look at the fair, you know, you'll see every different institution and stakeholder represented at some point during the fair. Just a great example of how we work together in Hunterdon.
0: So drilling down a little bit more into what the chamber does each and every day. I see you brought some flyers with you. I know you want to...
1: No, our information is up on the website. Lots of stuff. I mean, at the heart of our mission, going back to 1916, when we were founded, January 28th, 1916, and it was a group of local stakeholders, business holders, that got together up in the county seat, and they ended up pulling together the chamber, and this was happening pretty much around the same time, around the 1900s. You know, businesses got together around the country to be that voice for business. I mean, at the heart of what we do day to day is a great question, and that's really on the advocacy front. I mean, we try to be, our mantra is that voice of business. You mentioned you served on our business and government committee.
0: Quite a long time, sure.
1: We've always got dialogue and interchange happening, whether it's local issues, whether it's county issues, whether it's our partnerships down in Trenton with the New Jersey State Chamber of Commerce, New Jersey Business and Industry, or even on the federal side with the U.S. Chamber. We had a briefing a couple months ago, businesses in Hunterdon, how could they benefit from some of the new tax laws and incentives that are out there.
0: Sure.
1: So we had somebody from the U.S. Chamber up, and they were sharing that information. This week, we're doing a site visit at a local business with some other elected officials. So that type of dialogue is important. I mean, Jersey's a tough state to do business in. We have a tough business climate, and we've seen net results of that. I'm not going to get political, whether it's Republican or Democrat or either or. We can point fingers, but the reality is businesses are still trying to succeed, and they are here in Hunterdon and in Jersey. We've got incredible talent. And I think that's what keeps many of our employers, you know, so successful, is that we've got a great brain trust of individuals that, you know, are committed to making our workforce strong. And all those, again, partners from those different sectors.
0: Yeah, you know, and it's interesting you had mentioned one of the things that I, you know, having been on a borough council and being involved with a lot of different people, of course, the chamber is essentially a nonpartisan organization, obviously. And there are some times when I've been to some meetings and I, you know, just in the conversations with people, I really couldn't tell where their politics were, you know, whether they're Democrat, Republican, or independent. And because they're all marching along parallel tracks to keep business.
1: I think it is. I mean, that's the net result. I mean, if we keep the politics out, we keep the emotion out. Business is about trying to get something done. So if business knows there's a pathway to A to B to C, and it's predictable and it's good, that all moves in the right direction.
2: Sure. Mm-hmm. Everybody working towards a common cause.
1: Definitely.
2: You're listening to Let's Talk. We're speaking with Chris Phelan. We got an email from our friend Joe from Plant Health Organics. He said, I have two words for you. It's 9 trillion percent outside. Fill in the blanks. That's the humidity. Yeah, that's for sure. Spent the day getting a new truck, and at least no one have any problems. Keep going away for Georgia for the weekend, but he will miss the Hunterdon County Fair. But that's a horrible thing. He said Hunterdon County and Warren County Fairs are his favorites. Hunterdon County's mine too.
0: I'm sorry.
3: I just wanted to ask really quickly, roughly how many businesses are members and are active participants?
0: Oh, that was my next question.
3: Yeah, I knew it was. I looked over your shoulder.
1: We represent about 500 member organizations, which represents about 15,000 employees in Hunterdon County. That's full-time employees. When we do our census count, we base it on full-time employment, not part-time. So if you multiply part-time on there, it's pretty significant as well. And again, we're really much a cross-section. When we talk about other communities here in Hunterdon, we talk about Clinton has a wonderful business group, the Guild. Yep. Flemington has their community partnership, which the Chamber was very instrumental in launching that and proposing that, you know, 15-some years ago.
0: Yeah.
1: Lambertville has a local chamber. Frenchtown has a business
3: FDR
1: group.
3: FDR is a member of the Lambertville.
1: Sure. So each one of those really reflects
3: that local
1: sense of a business community. So we try to work with them. Many of those groups are reflective of the retail establishments and folks that are on the main street and in the center of town. A lot of our businesses are professional services and nonprofits, but we do have retailers as well.
0: It's funny when you mentioned that. I did not realize that the chamber was around for 110 years.
1: 110
0: it's
1: years.
0: Amazing.
1: Yeah.
0: And I do remember back when I was on council, I remember
1: the 1916?
0: Celebration. That was 1916. Okay. I was there. That's how I got this gray hair, of course. I remember in 2010 when we were celebrating our 100th anniversary of Flemington. I remember the effort. It was called, I guess, Hunterdon 2020.
1: Okay.
0: We were looking towards the future, and 10 years, and now we're 6 years from that. And so where do you see Hunterdon County in 25 or 50 years? I mean, what do you see happening? Because, decisions that we make now really put the business community on that track for the future. So what do you see?
1: I think there is a tremendous opportunity. Again, I think if we can look at the further expansion and predictability for business. Mm-hmm. I know folks get very upset sometimes if a particular commercial project pops up or a development, but again, it's New Jersey. We're home rule. So a lot of this all starts right with the local council, the local planning board, the zoning and the laws. Where I see Hunterdon in the next 20, 25 years, I think we're going to hopefully maintain, obviously our character. We've seen, leadership 25 years ago that set that in motion with our land preservations. And we're not going to see huge tracts of development, huge tracts of housing. Obviously, we have kind of an influx, as we're seeing throughout the state and the region, in terms of apartments. And I think that's complementing, again, a trend within the housing market. Folks that are retired, maybe folks that are just coming into the workforce that are looking for housing. I think, our schools and our education is going to be critical to continue to maintain. And that's going to be an ongoing challenge. We know the cost of education is what it is. And property taxes are high. Commercial real estate taxes are high in the state. I think, again, when we look at the assets that we currently have, we have to continue to work together, to ensure that the quality of life that folks continue to love in Hunterdon. And when we look at our medium age, it tends to be a little on the higher side.
0: Mm.
1: Tends to be close to 50
0: I've tried to stay young.
3: You think 50 is on the higher side?
1: Well, it's on the higher side relative to the rest of the state and other areas. So how do we continue to attract younger generations? And when we look at school enrollments, we've seen our enrollments down over a 10-year window. How do we kind of look at opportunities to bring a younger generation here and families that, again, have celebrated, you look at 10, 20, 30 years of living here and folks have raised a family here and have experienced all the great benefits. How do we look at that in the next 10, 20 years?
0: This brings up another thing. One of the programs that I think you have at the Chamber, which has been very successful in producing leaders, is Leadership Hunterdon.
1: Leadership Hunterdon is celebrating its 15th anniversary this September.
0: Amazing. Amazing.
1: So we're launching our 15th class, and it has been a great program. It brings together folks from all different walks of life, including Nancy, your wife, who was a graduate of the program.
3: Full disclosure here, I'm married to a leader.
0: There you go.
1: You are. So Leadership 100 is a program that we saw probably 18 years ago and said, we see some stress cracks. We see nonprofits that are struggling to get boards of directors. We're seeing a change in our community in terms of volunteerism. What can we do as a chamber after we surveyed and talked and listened to so many different stakeholders? So that was the birth of Leadership 100. We have seen out of that leaders that have jumped on and gotten involved.
0: Sure.
1: We've seen more community engagement. We've seen issues that organization has kind of put out, you know, through the chamber as well in terms of topics and ideas. So it's been a great
0: I myself was part of Leadership New Jersey.
1: Sure. Very
0: in 98. Very, very similar program. And that's a program that models models much of what Leadership 100 does. Just a little plug. I was in when I was in Leadership New Jersey, another person who I became very good friends with, we worked on projects, is our current Lieutenant Governor, Dale Caldwell, was part of Leadership New Jersey. And in the very first Leadership New Jersey class was actually Jim McGreevy.
1: Okay.
0: A lot of good people. So who has actually come out of Leadership 100 and that has sort of moved on? Because we have
1: I give you a great example. I was on an email with her this morning. Christy Alfano, who has just been named recently the new interim president of the healthcare system.
0: There you go.
1: Christy was in our very first class 15 years ago. So when you look at her, and she was actually one of our panelists at our Women's Leadership Summit this past spring, and you got to hear her story of how she started at 100 and Medical Center, really as a secretary, went back to nursing school, worked her way up. 15 years ago, she was part of Leadership 100. I look at like individuals like that where it's transformed. And I look at other people too that have gotten involved with organizations and have even just seen their own professional development flourish and benefit, you know, as well.
0: And I've really been impressed. I mean, like you mentioned the hospital. I have been in the medical center over the past 4 or 5 years. I've had difficulty. And for a community of this size, to have a hospital, and I wish her well in that position. That's not an easy.
1: Yeah, no, it's very exciting.
0: Not an easy position, constant change.
1: I'm going to plug something else that
0: ties
1: into your question.
0: Please.
1: This is something that we celebrate every 2 years. We started this a number of years ago, which is our Hunterdon County Business Hall of Fame.
0: Mm-hmm.
1: So on October 22nd, we're going to be bringing in our next class. But this particular program, again, highlights things that we have to be cognitive of to move forward positively for the next 10, 20 years in terms of that. It really celebrates businesses that have done a phenomenal set of contribution through the decades. So for instance, I'm going to give you an example. The Pioneer Award celebrates businesses that have been in our county and operating still over 100 years.
0: Wow. Very cool.
1: We're honoring the Clinton House up in Clinton.
0: Yep.
1: Here's a tavern that goes back to the Revolutionary days, and the family continues to operate and do some great things. We are honoring Hunterdon Health, you know, for their contributions over the last 65 years here in the county in terms of that, including individuals, some of which you may recognize. We're going to be honoring Ann Thornton and Les Giese.
0: Mm-hmm.
1: They are the owners of MSI Plumbing and Remodeling in business over 50 years, a second generation business. Audra has just taken over the business over the last year or so. Those are so critical, and we've got to do more celebrating success.
0: One of the features that we've been doing for about the past six months, right after the news you'll hear, I always choose two people. I do a little research, and we call that Hunterdon Notables. And we have across the board, the only a criteria that we have is that they have some connection to Hunterdon County and they have in some way made a name for themselves mostly. And it's been very interesting. And I've learned a great deal about various people, which I think is wonderful.
1: This program is great. And if you look at our lineup, it's got some incredible stuff. I know you mentioned when we spoke last week about coming on the show, also our Business Bash. That's another great fall event, and hopefully DVR will be there.
0: I've been to the Bash. At a couple of different places. The food is great. The vibe is electric. The people that you network with, you can end up just making so many contacts for yourself. I mean, at the time, I was more involved with Tap Into and the Chronicle than I am now. Audrey has taken over full time. I have an editorial capacity. I do the show, and I've done a lot of writing and advertising, marketing. But just being there, I would say that presence for the Chronicle and for Tap Into probably gave us just a ton of business over the next
1: It's great. It's great to get connected and great to be a part of it. That's going to be coming up on Thursday, October 29th. So we'll be up at Raspberries, which is a great place up on Route 12. We've moved it around over the years, but we're excited again. And you can get information again on our website at 100inchamber.org. You know, we'll have about 75 or so tabletops. We'll have multiple restaurants tasting. It really is a great evening to come out and just enjoy. And again, it's all about getting connected.
0: And you know, the thing is that I recognized at the bash, and it's sad that this is the case, but we are in touch by email, we're in touch by text.
1: Sure.
0: That no one answers their phone anymore because they get a text. It's information. And the thing is, when you text someone, the only thing you're doing is you're giving them information. There's no human contact. The bash is a place where you can sit across the table, you can absolutely chat with someone in a social way to make connections, which is very important.
1: And if you call the chamber, 8 times out of 10, we're going to answer the phone. And the other times, we're probably in a meeting or on the phone with someone else, so you'll still get a live voice. And you called and you got a live voice last week.
0: The funny thing...
1: Which is rare.
0: No. But the funny thing is, I remember when I was on the borough council with the now clerk, Mary Melfi, and I, and they brought in, it was the first time they wanted to bring in voicemail. Like, and we were so, this is, you know, 150 years ago, we were so against the idea of voicemail because we didn't want people to call up and just get a machine. Yep. And of course, the reality is that, you know, really, we have to have some way of doing that. As we finish up here, the last couple of minutes, is there anything else that you want to plug or let us know? Give us the website address again.
1: Sure. Our website is 100inchamber.org, and you can give us a call, 908-782-7115.
0: Yeah.
1: Or stop by. We're located right in the county seat at 119 Main Street. You can visit us. And
0: By the way, you have done such a great job with that building. That is such a beautiful, well-lit building. And the columns, I mean, it just looks so striking on Main Street.
1: Well, I have to thank the county of Hunterdon. We just received a historic preservation grant. That building sits on the National Registry. Yep. And that's a whole show unto itself. The architect, Mahon Fisher, and the Redding family and the Large family were owners. But we just received a historic grant, and they're getting ready to start to prep, and we're going to be painting the building. I can't believe it's 10 years we've been in the building.
0: I think it's such a beautiful building, and it's the kind of place that you want your Chamber of Commerce to be because it makes it very strong.
1: Well, it was intentional.
0: Statement.
1: As you know, that building was very much on its way to years of neglect and probably soon to be uninhabitable. Oh. So there was definitely a conscientious decision for the Chamber and our foundation to purchase and rehab that building and be part of, like you said, the county's renaissance that we're seeing here in downtown, you know, Flemington. And that was very conscious, you know, in terms of our decision that so goes the county seat. It impacts the rest of the county.
0: It really does. I mean, I have to say that I really do appreciate you coming in today.
1: Thank you.
0: And the time just goes so quickly.
1: It does.
0: And we
1: should do a marathon, a 24-hour marathon.
0: Well, you know,
3: I don't know. It's nice to see you, Chris, but I don't know if we're going to see 24 hours of you. Okay.
0: You know, the idea is...
1: I've always wanted to be a comedian like this.
0: Yeah, so...
1: Never worked out.
0: No, well, it hasn't worked out that well for me either. But the thing is... We have so much to talk about. I mean, I have probably another 4 or 5 things
1: to chat
0: about. So I want to thank you very much for coming in, and we will see you at the fair
1: next
0: this week.
1: Sounds good.
2: Yes, Hunterdon County Fair opens in just 2 days. You're listening to Let's Talk. Thank you very much, Chris Phelan. And after the 3:30 break, Joey Novick will be here with local news and info from Tap Into and the Chronicle. Thank you, Joe G, for your email. And... if you want to say hello, WDVR host at Comcast.net. 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
2: That's right. And as you maybe have noticed over the years, more on Monday afternoon a little after 3:30 means it's time for Joey Novick with local news and info from Tap Into and The Chronicle and New 100 and Notables.
0: Yes, New 100 and Notables. You know, I actually realized that Chris Fellin, we could surprise him, he could be a 100 and Notable.
2: He could be.
0: He could be, because he's from Hunter County,
2: right,
0: and he's notable.
2: That's right.
0: He could do that. So, news this week, the White House Post 284 is competing at the American Legion World Series. Hunter County's own baseball team is representing New Jersey at the 99th American Legion World Series, running August 13th to the 18th at Keter Stadium. White House, coached by Steve Farrow, arrived unbeaten in its Mid-Atlantic Regional at 35-4, the only undefeated regional champion in the field. The team dropped its pool play opener 10-4 to White House and was scheduled to face the team from Fairfield, California on the 15th. So this is from last week. The program traces its roots to the former Flemington Post 159, which dissolved in 2018. So we wish them well in their tournament. And Lebanon Township holds a Liberty Pole raising ceremony. Their volunteers organized the ceremony at Memorial Park this past Saturday, August 15th, complete with a short parade as part of the county's ongoing local level celebrations of America's semi-quincentennial. Did I do that right?
13: I think so.
0: So I even pronounced America correctly. Okay, there I got it there. The event continues with a string of 250th anniversary commemorations held across Hunter municipalities this year. Organizers highlighted community turnout for the parade and the poll raising. No further public events are being held in Lebanon Borough at this time. And, of course, as we've been mentioning over and over and over again, this week you can bring your kids and bring your whole family to the Hunter County 4-H and Agricultural Fair I don't know what year. Does anybody know how many they've done this year? I was trying to look that up. It runs from Wednesday the 19th to Sunday, August 23rd at the Fair County Fairgrounds in Ringo's on Route 179. The five-day event will feature livestock, horse shows, agricultural events, home arts displays, amusement rides, live entertainment, local food vendors, and just about any fun that you want that's there. And they'll have fireworks. I believe they have fireworks on one of the nights. I don't know which.
2: Friday night, usually.
0: It. Friday night, they have fireworks. Mm-hmm. Stick around late on Friday, and the sky will just fill with light. And the White House Rescue Squad has equipped all of its ambulances with sensory bags to help first responders assist patients with autism and other sensory or communication needs. Each bag contains noise-reducing headphones, sunglasses, fidget items, and communication cards, and a whiteboard. Have you ever seen those fidget spinners?
3: Yep.
0: That I was amazed that I remember my cousin's kids were using these fidget spinners, and they're just little things that you have in your hand, you move it around, around, around. And I never thought of that as a tool for kids who have those sensory issues. Yep. I thought it was absolutely such a good tool. The tools aim to ease stress during emergencies for patients with sensory needs, such as autistic patients, and may benefit a wider range of patients. The Reddington Township Base Squad said. I'm going to keep on top of that. I think that's a very interesting thing. And the county is working to make tourism information more accessible, with an estimated 1.19 million annual visitors searching Hunterdon's farms, downtown, strawberry patches, horse farms, and historic sites. County officials say they're working to consolidate tourism information for visitors. The Explore Hunterdon platform has been a first step in that effort, according to economic development officials. County officials frame the effort as part of a broader push to capture more economic benefit from the county's rural and small town tourism appeal. And I will tell you, as someone who grew up, I was mentioning that to Chris, as someone who grew up in New York City in Brooklyn, when I first started coming out here periodically, when my girlfriend Rosie bought a house to renovate, which is the one we live in now, I would be so tense, and within maybe like a half an hour, just because I would be walking down the street and experience things that never happened in New York. People just walking over and saying hello, you know, just give me a little tip. And of course, being from Brooklyn, I, you know, what the heck did that guy want? You know, and of course, now I feel much more integrated in the county. And now we have Hunts Mill Park hosts summer night. Let's see, the Hunts Mill Park in town of Clinton set a lovely summertime scene on the evening of Tuesday, August 4th, with live music, free food, and games. Local nonprofit organizations were on hand on that night, giving away prizes, and first responder and emergency services set up stations for the community to visit and learn about their work. The event was part of the town's ongoing summer parks program. Organizers were highlighted the strong community turnout for the evening's festivities, and they will likely have this each and every year. And now, the part that I really love the best, I think we should have some music, but we still have them. That was actually Bill playing his horn, so I appreciate that.
3: Improvisation.
0: So our first Hunterdon notable is Wilson Carey McWilliams, who was a longtime Rutgers political science professor who lived in Flemington. He was originally born in California and had economic stints at Oberlin-Brooklyn College, which is my alma mater, and he served in the Airborne Division of the U.S. Army from 1955 to 1961. He moved to Hunterdon County early, and he was a professor, and he wrote a book called The Idea of Fraternity in America. Don't ask me. I have not read it yet. I'm gonna wait for the movie to come out. And which won the National, this is what made me choose him, which won the National Historic Society Prize and revived the John Witherspoon Award for Distinguished Service to the Humanities, which I thought was very impressive for someone who lived in Flemington. I happen to know Carey very, very well. He was involved in the local government, so I had an opportunity. And just about when you talk about who's the smartest guy in any room, he was just so brilliant when it came to things in politics and a great listener. And one of our former senators, Bob Torricelli, was actually in his classes at Rutgers. And I remember Carey McWilliams would say, well, he was a very good student. He never shut up. He was always... He's debating people. And I said, did you see...
3: Foreshadowing a career politics.
0: Foreshadowing career. You know what? A lot of really great people from Rutgers. And Carey was a professor there. So that's Hunter notable. And on the other side, the son of former Judge Steve Rubin, Richard Rubin, who was born in Flemington, is an actor and television personality best known for competing in the very first season of the show Beauty and the Geek. I think he was a geek in that. He is a kind of a geeky looking kid, but he is a wonderfully talented. He went on to earn honors at Brandeis University, double majoring in Spanish and English. He is fluent in Spanish and has been a part of Spanish language programming in over just dozens of countries in Latin America, and he plays the piano. Phenomenal piano player, can do all different styles, and early in his career, he would appear in cruise ships, doing music on cruise ships, and he would just, audiences would call out themes of music, and he would just improvise. Ooh. And one of the funniest bits, he said, well, I have a candelabra for playing some of my Jewish songs, and he takes out a menorah and puts it right on the piano. Very, very, very, very funny guy. Really an outstanding pianist, nationally known as an entertainer, and on television. So those were our 200 notable this week. And I just want to let you know, if anyone has a 100 notable that they'd like to let us know about, I do a lot of research, but I could certainly use some help from our listeners. Just send it to our email address.
3: WDVRhost@comcast.net.
0: Yeah, we could do that. Tell us a little bit about the person, why you think you should be 100 notable.
3: Just put in the subject line, attention, let's talk. Or you could write 100 notable.
0: We'll get it.
2: Right.
0: And we'll do a little bit of research, and maybe you will have the person that you want contribute to the show. That would be very good. And that is our news.
2: Okay.
3: Hey, you know what? And let's go back. Because you ask a question in the middle of your news, and I thought, well, I should know this answer. And
0: What's the question? What did I ask?
3: How long has the Hunterdon Fair been here?
0: I don't know. Did you know?
3: It started in 1848.
0: Wow.
3: As the Flemington Fair.
2: Right.
0: Yeah. Sure.
3: And it went on every year, 1848 through 1999. And in 1999,
0: it stopped.
3: It dissolved, sold its property at Route 31 there in Flemington.
0: Yeah.
3: And then reincorporated, and it became the new Hunterdon County 4-H and Agricultural Fair in 2000.
0: Yeah.
3: So it's been there 26 years.
0: Which is amazing, because there are many, many people who have been in Hunterdon County a long time who still call it the Flemington Fair.
3: Because
0: I live on East Main Street in Flemington, and we could hear the fair all night. And I love listening. I love when the racetrack was there.
3: I miss that.
0: I really, you know, it was part of the sounds of our neighborhood to hear those people there. And we could walk to the fair.
2: Mm-hmm.
0: Yep. I mean, now we have to drive to the fair.
3: Yeah, it's really funny. Yeah, I remember, you know, in August, the cars would run. You could hear the track. You could hear the rides, music associated with the rides.
0: Yeah.
3: I always thought it was fantastic. But one of the things that drove the racetrack to being shut down was that there, as more people moved out here, there were people who moved out here who were, you know, middle corporate people who didn't like the sounds of the cars, and they complained about the cars, and they said, oh, you can hear them at night.
0: Yeah.
3: And I'm like thinking, and that's a bad thing?
0: I know that very well. It sounds like me when I was only living here 6 months. So I can tell you, no question about it.
2: Okay. So Joey Novick, local news and info from Tap Into in the Chronicle, and new Hunterdon Notables every Monday after the 3:30 break. We got a bunch of emails. Thank you, Joe, for your email. It is 9 billion degrees outside. But we got one from our buddy Ray from the Red Mill. He says, please tell Chris I said hello. I just left the fairgrounds setting up with Dan. And we got some from Paul. He lays sup. I'm not sure what that means, but Paul says his sons and great nephew are better at it than me. Paul said, great day at the beach in OC, gotta be NJ, and then something else that didn't come through. But anyway, you're listening to Let's Talk. At 4 o'clock, we're going to speak with State Senator Andrew Zwicker. Let's see, I had something else I wanted to tell you. Oh, you're talking about cruise ships there. Plays a stand-up bass. Dylan Taylor made records with Larry Coryell and people like that. He's from our area. He joined a cruise ship like a long time ago to Alaska, played there with the orchestra and stuff, and loved it so much. Last time I saw him, he's in like Tahiti on some cruise, and he's all over the world playing music that he likes.
0: I worked cruise ships a little bit back in the day when I was working more on the road. It is a gig in heaven. Mm-hmm. I mean, the idea, you're on a ship, unlimited food.
2: Right.
0: It pays very well. You're in the Caribbean. Mm-hmm. You're playing. You have to be completely clean, though. I mean, that's the one thing about that.
3: Well, and I would imagine, and you could address this actually as a comedian. Because if you're a piano player, it's a little bit different.
0: Yep.
3: If you're a musician, it's a little bit different. But as a comedian, what did you do, like two shows a night? And it's the same crowd.
0: It's actually a very It's changed a little bit, but back then I did three shows the whole week.
3: Okay.
0: Yeah, I did a show on Monday night, which is sort of like a welcome show of about 20 minutes. Then Friday night you would have to do two shows, two completely different sets.
3: Oh, wow. Because
0: they might be in front of a lot of the same people who are staying.
3: That
0: was a little bit of a challenge because, I mean, I probably have about a good hour, a little less than an hour of material. Yeah. But, you know, the idea of being in front of the same crowd makes it a little bit more difficult.
2: Right.
0: Definitely more difficult.
2: That's cool. Yeah. Okay. And anyway, I was at the Middletown Grange Fair in Newtown, PA the other day. Some friends of ours, Webb Stone and Merrill Pierce from Urban Ponics, they're always out there. And I had never been to that one. And that one's been going, they said it's like 67 years now or something. Wow. Also, one of the big ones. So you're listening to Let's Talk. After the 4 o'clock break, State Senator Andrew Zwicker will be here. And we have some other great stuff going on here. Let me tell you about a couple things happening, and then we have some of Amy Hollander's Bucks County History Event things coming up. The nonprofit Bucks County Food Shed Alliance is accepting donations to help area tree farmers who suffered devastating crop losses during the freeze this past April. To contribute or to find out more, visit bucksfoodshed.org. Also, September 20th, during the 100 Community Farmers Market, 9 a.m. to 1 p.m. at the historic Dvor Farm on the Route 12 Circle in Flemington. There'll be free barn tours, farmhouse tours, and nature activity details are on the event page, 100landtrust.org. 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And now the newest of the Bucks County History series from our friend Amy Hollander.
13: This is Amy Hollander, author of the Bucks Bygone Byways blog, sharing a weekly history snippet in honor of America's 250th anniversary of its Declaration of Independence. Following the successful raid on Jenks' Fulling Mill in February of 1778, the Bucks County Loyalist troops, including the Philadelphia Light Dragoons and the Bucks County Volunteers, participated in the only Revolutionary War-era battle on Bucks County soil on May 1st, 1778. General Lacy of the Pennsylvania Militia had assembled the militia troops at the Crooked General Lacy of the Pennsylvania Militia had assembled the militia troops at the Crooked Billet, 25 miles from Philadelphia, on the 1st of May. The main road led past the billet to Philadelphia from York. At less than a half a mile from it, on the Philadelphia side, there was another that led to Washington's camp by Horsham Meeting. Major Simcoe of the British Army proposed that he should march with the Rangers and, by a circuit, get to the road in the rear of the billet, and that a detachment should march and hide themselves in a wood on the road, which led by the Horsham Meeting House to Washington's camp. This party was to remain in hiding till they heard the firing of the Queen's Rangers. Colonel Balfour proposed 200 light infantry to go. Lieutenant Colonel Abercrombie was chosen to lead the infantry and marched with a large detachment. Major Simcoe's march with the Queen's Rangers was a difficult one. He thought it necessary to make many circuits to avoid places where he suspected the enemy had posts or patrols. Captain Thomas, commander of the Bucks County Volunteers, marched up the road, which the Rangers had so carefully avoided, but without meeting any interruption or alarm. They were directed to keep themselves undiscovered, and the Rangers marched on as fast as possible. At daylight, Major Simcoe arrived at the point where he quitted the road in order to make his last circuit to reach the billet. While giving the men their order, a few shots were heard. Major Simcoe immediately exclaimed, "The Dragoons have discovered us!" They found themselves facing Lacy's brigade of militia, consisting of about 500 men, and immediately attacked them. Lacy at first made some appearance of opposition, but in a few seconds was thrown into confusion, obliged to retreat with precipitation and was pursued above 4 miles. The British left between 80 and 100 dead rebels on the field and had captured between 50 to 60 prisoners with 10 wagons loaded with baggage, flour, salt, and whiskey. Besides the above wagons, 3 wagons were burnt, also all the huts, and what baggage could not be brought off. The party did not lose a single man upon the occasion and had only 7 men wounded and 2 horses killed. The rebel soldiers did not fare so well. Testimony taken in the following weeks documented atrocities made by the British on some of the men who fought. The deposition of Colonel Frederick Watts shared that upon our return the same day to the place of action, we found the bodies of the dead used in a most inhuman and barbarous manner. The field in which some of the men fell, there was buckwheat straw, which appeared to us that they had taken and set fire to and threw the men into. Whether quite dead or not, we cannot tell, but when found, they were burnt to that degree that some of them could not be known. Testimonies further described it as the most cruel barbarity that had ever been exercised by any civilized nation. That's our snippet for today. To learn more about Bucks County's role in the American Revolution, check out my blog, Bucks Bygone Byways.
2: That's right. Thank you very much, Amy Hollander. She has sent us a whole bunch of new ones. That was number 20 already. Amy Hollander's Bucks County History Series for the 250th anniversary of our country. Let me just tell you a couple things coming up in the next few days. Wednesday night on my music show from 7 to 8, Carmen Schlafani, who I've never met, but he's part of their folk project in this area. And next week, Wednesday the 26th, David Brumberg will be here from 7 to 8. We know him from a lot of different bands. And also September 9th, John Ellis and Rob Lanter will be here. And always a lot going on. Thank you for all the emails. And got another Bucks County history coming up. It's still 82 degrees. I just upped this and, you know, we did it. Yeah, it's 82. But that humidity, it's
3: it's funny. 92. It literally is. It's so cliche. It's not the heat, it's the humidity.
2: Right.
3: It's like, you know, if this were 82 and if it were no humidity outside, you'd think, what a wonderful, wonderful
2: day. Yeah.
3: Man, it's up there today.
2: Yeah, it's just kind of yucky. So anyway, thank you for all the emails. Like I say, we heard from Ray and our friend Paul and also Joe. And if you want to say hello, WDVRhost@comcast.net is the best way. Let's hear another one. This is number 20, The British Leave Philadelphia, Amy Hollander with her Bucks County History Series.
13: This is Amy Hollander, author of the Bucks Bygone Byways blog, sharing a weekly history snippet in honor of America's 250th anniversary of its Declaration of Independence. For the first half of 1778, the British continued to occupy Philadelphia, and the Continental Army remained encamped at Fort Washington. It was a trying time for Bucks County residents as they fended off raids on their farms and businesses from the British and Loyalist troops on the one side and the demands of the Continental Army on the other. George Washington stripped the countryside of provisions, issuing edicts in January of 1778, demanding that farmers within a 70-mile radius of Valley Forge should bring half their grain to the encampment by February 1st. And the other half by March 1st, leaving nothing for the farmers. The Continental Army confiscated local goods, they foraged the countryside, and intercepted traders bringing goods to Philadelphia. Finally, on June 18, 1778, after 9 months of occupation, British General Clinton received orders to evacuate Philadelphia to consolidate the British forces in New York City. His army crossed the Delaware and marched toward Sandy Hook, followed closely behind by George Washington's army, which once again marched through Bucks County. Washington spent the night of June the 20th at Doylestown. He wrote, "I am now with the main body of the army within 10 miles of Coryell's Ferry. The whole army is advancing to the Delaware. We have been much impeded by rain. The troops with General Lee crossed the river last night. Washington did not stay in a house during the encampment. He pitched his tent near the dwelling of Jonathan Fell, just east of the village of Doylestown. His army occupied three encampments, one on the south side of State Street, west of Main, one on the ridge east of the Presbyterian Church, and the third along the New Hope Pike east of the Borough Mill. General Lafayette was quartered at the house of Thomas Jones in New Britain, whose best bed, according to lore, was a little too short for the tall young Frenchman. The next afternoon, they marched for Coryell's Ferry. Accounts indicate that the army included 207 vehicles, 876 draft animals, 32 cannons, and 10,000 soldiers. The June ferry crossing took 3 days. On June 24th, they camped at Hopewell, New Jersey, at the Declaration signer John Hart's property. The Army's next stop was at the Battle of Monmouth on June 28, 1778. Washington had spent the winter rebuilding and training his army, and this was the test of their hard work. Washington had sent a third of his army ahead under the command of Major General Charles Lee. But Lee's efforts were unsuccessful, forcing him to retreat until Washington arrived with the rest of the army. Fighting in 100-degree heat, Washington established a strong defensive position, forcing the British into a stalemate. They fought throughout the day, but the British retreated during the night, leaving the Continental Army in possession of the battlefield and giving Washington a much-needed win. That's our snippet for today. To learn more about Bucks County's role in the American Revolution, check out my blog, Bucks Bygone Byways.
2: Okay, and sorry about the guy mowing the lawn right outside the door.
3: I hope this isn't making it on the air, but I'm pretty sure it is, at this point. Because I think he's on the other side of the wall from me.
2: Yeah,
3: right
2: he's
3: now,
2: right here right now. But
3: some landscape.
2: That's okay. But you're listening to the Let's Talk program, and we have State Senator Andrew Zwicker coming on right after the 4 o'clock break. Let me tell you about next week. Kendra, today's the 17th, right? So Kendra will be here next week. But next week, Scott Gallagher, who was at the big event. Thank you to everybody who showed up at Dharma Bums yesterday. Great, great event. Check out Let's Talk WDVR or Andy Kinn, my Facebook page. A lot of great pictures. Chris Lyons Band and my friends from War Mountain were there. Scott Gallagher, a lot of DVR people. Carla was there. It was a lot of fun and a whole bunch of folks.
3: It was a really, really, really wonderful event. First time for that, and based on the success, it looks like we are going to be looking at opportunities.
2: Yes,
3: like
2: and
3: that even if and most likely probably back at Dharma Bums again because they were terrific.
2: It was good
3: for us.
2: And so next week, August 24th, Scott Gallagher from the Raritan Learning Cooperative will be here. Joey will be here at 3:30. Mike and Morgan, our friends from Frenchtown Riverfest, will hopefully be here to talk with us. Tristan Buttigieg will be here. He's been with us before, author, publisher, poet, musician, and creative artist. And at 4:30, Kendra will speak with Chef Dara Tesser of the Carversville Inn. August 31st, Howling Bassett Books, Morgan Graybars, my friend from Lambertville, and Dr. Atul will be here. September 7th, 2 weeks. We're off the pool party, Kendra, Kathleen Connolly with the big pool party. So keep it tuned right here for that.
3: Kathleen is going to be in the pool.
2: That's right. The end of summer, so to speak, pool party, the end of the summer season anyway. You're listening to Let's Talk. Be back in just a few moments. Sorry about the lawnmower.
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0: And welcome back to Let's Talk. Still 82 degrees outside and hot and humid and yucky. And we have our next guest here. And let's see. So, Joey, who are we going to talk to now?
1: We have today a very special guest. I'm so glad that he's here. State Senator Andrew Zwicker happens to be my state senator also. And I want to welcome you to WDVR and thank you for coming in.
2: Thanks for having me. Really happy to be here.
1: Yeah, this is wonderful. One of the things that we pride ourselves here at WDVR is really communicating out, getting information out to Hunter County, and certainly the work that you are doing in Trenton and the issues that you're working on, extraordinary. Really important. So I'm going to just start telling us what committees do you serve on and what do those committees handle?
2: Well, thank you. There's a whole large range of committees. I happen to be on four of them. So I'm a member of the Budget Committee, which is responsible for putting together our over $60 billion state budget.
1: Mm-hmm.
2: I'm vice chair of higher education, and that is both our public 4 years, our public 2 years, and also our private schools. I'm vice chair of labor, lots of things around workforce development and labor. And I'm also the chair of the Oversight Committee, which is a committee that looks at a variety of different issues depending upon what's going on. So, for example, we've looked at energy costs and rates and upgrades. We've looked at the rise of AI. So that committee will try to tackle some big, meaty topics.
1: And I think, one of the things that I saw probably about five to 10 years ago when Mark Zuckerberg was in front of a committee at Congress, they were asking him questions, and some senator, I don't remember which senator, was talking about, well, I know how this Facebook works. The information goes into tubes, and it goes around, and Mark Zuckerberg, was not condescending, but I would say your background gives you a unique opportunity to have a greater understanding of education because of what you do in your working life.
2: So I'm trained as a physicist, and for the last 29 years, I've worked at the Princeton Plasma Physics Laboratory, which is both part of Princeton University, and it's a United States Department of Energy National Laboratory.
1: Wow.
2: Dedicated to the development of fusion energy, which is this idea is, can we make a machine to recreate the processes in the center of the sun,
1: right,
2: and have clean, no greenhouse gases, unlimited, we turn hydrogen into helium, and we get hydrogen from seawater, safe, and energy for all, 24/7, 365. It doesn't care if the wind is blowing or the sun is shining. It's the ultimate source of energy.
1: This is Star Trek level stuff.
2: It's coming soon.
1: It is coming soon.
2: Fusion energy was created, or the government's pursuit of it was started 75 years ago in New Jersey, now continues worldwide.
3: Yeah, no, this is a fascinating topic. And in full disclosure, it's one I have a direct connection with because I have a, and it'll lead into some other topics, but I have a

0: other projects as well, right?
1: So billions and billions of dollars. And it's not just the big tech companies like Bezos or Microsoft or Google.
0: Well, I mentioned Bezos because he has billions to put into
1: it.
0: But yes, there are a lot of people are chasing
1: But the field of private fusion companies now has exploded.
0: That's great.
1: There's some that have come out of New Jersey, some that have come out of Massachusetts, some that have come out from all over the world.
0: Yeah.
1: And billions of dollars are flowing in because energy is a trillion-dollar industry.
0: Sure.
1: And this idea of a perfect source of energy, no greenhouse gases, doesn't care if the sun shines or the wind blows. It is the ultimate scientific and engineering challenge that human beings have attempted now for almost eight decades.
0: Yeah, it's a great dream. It really is a great dream to aspire to because
1: everything you just laid off, right? It started as a dream. It started as a sketch on a Princeton University's professor's notebook, a man named Lyman Spitzer. But now, every day and every week, it is accelerating more and more. And if some of these private companies are successful, we are looking at first-of-its-kind fusion machines in the next 10 to 15 years.
2: That's amazing.
0: Knock on wood.
2: That is absolutely amazing. And you are, I think, your position at Princeton Plasma Physics is in education also. What do you do there?
1: Yeah. So while I started out as a researcher, I transitioned quickly into science education. And so that's working with undergraduate students predominantly, but also high school students, high school teachers. And starting about 6 years ago, we created the first of its kind in the country apprenticeship in fusion energy. This is for high school graduates.
2: Wow.
1: Because who's going to build? I talk about these technical machines, right? Who's going to build them? It's not the PhD folks who are going to build them. It's people who are going to have the wrenches in their hands and build a machine that can heat a gas from room temperature to 10 times hotter in the center of the sun in about 1 second and hold on to it with powerful magnetic fields.
2: Yeah.
1: So we created this apprenticeship program as well. And now other national laboratories around the country are copying what we are doing, and we're helping them because this is, you know, high tech jobs, which are providing credentials you can take anywhere with you because it's certified by the Department of Labor, is part of the future of what we would often call our innovation economy.
2: So you've got a lot of future Einsteins and a lot of future Stephen Hawkings and a lot of future Andrew Zwickers probably in this group.
1: I'm not so sure the world wants more than one of me.
2: Yeah, there you go. But
0: it's great because I think the maybe the topic of our time in so many ways, because, and I can go on about this for a very long time, because part of my background, you should know, for two years, I wrote a column on energy for Forbes.com. So I view energy as the central topic of our current culture, as a matter of fact. So many things are centered around it. My question is, because you do have the dreamers and you do have the people who are doing this work, It's how do we encourage it? I'm interested in your perspective in terms of, I know there are private companies out there doing this, but the truth is, the reality check is, nobody's yet done it to scale so that we can translate it into something that's useful. So what do we need to do to encourage that? What do we need to do from a policy angle and from every which direction you want to take it?
1: I think the future of fusion energy is a real microcosm of exactly this. What's the role of government funding and what's the role of private funding?
0: Right.
1: And so for about, let's call it 65 years or so, fusion, which was just a dream, was just a research project that had enormous, enormous risk in terms of commercialization.
0: Yeah.
1: That's exactly where the government has historically, since the end of World War II, decided it is worth its investment. Because when the government invests into this research, who knows that what comes out? So I'll give you an example. When we sent astronauts to the moon in the 1960s, we put in, as a government, to our taxpayer dollars, billions of dollars into the Apollo program. Economists have now shown that we received back five times, six times, seven times our return on investment, including things like GPS in all of our phones and all of the other inventions that come out of things.
0: I mean,
1: like
0: Tang,
1: this.
0: For crying out loud.
1: Tang, there you go, right? I haven't had a Tang in a long time.
0: And Velcro.
1: Right? You know, Tesla revolutionized electric cars.
0: Yeah.
1: But what people forget is that when Tesla was a startup, It was the federal government investing in the possibility of taking a risk, and then the private sector takes over. And that's what we're seeing now in fusion as well, because and, what you talked about with energy.
2: And as a taxpayer, I have to say this is something that I'm absolutely fascinated by, is the idea that the government is the starter for many of these programs and the benefits. You know, and you mentioned Tang and Velcro, which is kind of funny, but I remember reading that, you know, they had this problem of, you know, magnetism would mess up certain instruments, and they used Velcro to put things there. And I remember the joke was, they developed this pen that could write upside down and writes gravity, and the Russians used a pencil, you know, because they basically,
1: we can overcomplicate things.
2: We can overcomplicate things also. So what do you see on, this is a question that I also asked Chris Fallon, who was here before you. What do you see New Jersey as in the next 25 to 50 years? What are the things that we should be focusing on governmentally?
1: So I think just to tie it into the beginning of this conversation, I'll start with New Jersey was the home of invention. It was the home of Edison and the light bulb. It is the home of where color television was invented. Mm-hmm. It is where still we are inventing new drugs to help us with cancer and heart disease and so many other things. Mm-hmm. And so part of what we're talking about is bringing this invention economy into New Jersey even greater than it is right now. Right. And we have Rutgers and Princeton and NJIT and Stevens and Rowan and Stockton, all these wonderful research, Kane, wonderful research universities. And so part of this is, how can we ensure that our entrepreneurs, how can we ensure that our inventors, who might be the next creator of who knows what, could be energy, is happening here in New Jersey? How do we put public policies in place to infuse that into our entire ecosystem, whether that is small grants or tax credits, whether that is putting money into our universities, whether that is technology transfer and commercialization efforts. I think that's part of what we need to do as a state, because, you know, I heard the interview with Chris talking about how the chamber's helping local businesses here in the county, but these efforts lead to small businesses, medium-sized businesses. We remember the light bulb. We remember the big inventions. Yeah. But what we don't see sometimes is this infusion, which will happen not just here in Hunterdon, it'll happen across all of our 21 counties.
2: I mean, plus the light bulb was very important when people get an idea, because how light bulb goes, you know,
1: they use that in an LED light now.
2: Right, they use a cartoon. I mean, I think it's very important that that they have that. So, switching gears a little bit in helping ordinary people, I was thinking about this with regard to Chris. Your office is responsible for the district, which is pretty young. Like, how many people are in your district?
1: So there are 40 legislative districts in the state, each approximately the same size,
2: right?
1: About 230,000 people.
2: A lot of people
1: per district.
2: A lot of people, sure.
1: I have 14 towns total. 7 of them are here in the county. Mm-hmm. And so it depends. Those who represent more urban areas may have a much smaller district. My district goes across 4 different counties, Hunterdon, Somerset, Mercer, and Middlesex.
2: Okay.
1: Hunterdon County itself is split between 3 legislative districts. So myself in the 16th, Senator Doug Steinhardt in the 23rd.
2: Right, north.
1: And Senator Shirley Turner in the 15th.
2: In the
1: sort
2: south
1: of has
2: area.
1: The south sure. and the west.
2: Yep.
1: Of the county. So between us, we are in Trenton working on behalf of the folks here and the folks of the other towns that we all represent.
2: Mm-hmm. And when somebody calls your office, I know I was an elected official myself. You get people who will call, they have a problem. What is the process when somebody calls? What kind of things can your office help you?
1: So if you call my office, and if you go to Google me or andrewzwicker.com, and you can see the telephone number and the email right there to call or to email,
2: right.
1: I will brag and say I have the best constituent service person,
2: That's
1: staffer
2: great.
1: In New Jersey. Her name is Pam Hirsch.
2: Mm-hmm.
1: She will pick up the phone. I heard your conversation. We were talking about voicemail before, right?
2: See, sure.
1: Occasionally you get voicemail, but most of the time you just get Pam. We'll call you right back. And if you are having an issue with red tape at any level of government, whether that is local, county or state, we will, or federal, we will do everything we can. If it's state, then we can work directly. And if not, we'll use our connections both at the federal or the county and the municipal, try to help you out.
2: Yeah, and you know, as a former elected official myself, I would be shopping in ShopRite and I'd run into somebody on the cereal aisle, and that is, you know, absolutely where I had some of the best conversations with people. And I remember one particular person who would say, no, I don't do that because my time is but that person did not get reelected, of course. But the point is that do people stop you? They recognize you and stop you just when you're just off with your family?
1: Sure. I mean, it happens all the time. But I think sometimes people don't even realize that if you reach out to your local representative, how much they can help you yes. with issues. I get how frustrating it can be at times. Mm. So we can talk more about that after,
3: yes,
1: after
3: sure.
1: the break.
3: Yeah, we have not a break. I just wanted to say you're listening to Let's Talk, and we're speaking with State Senator Andrew Zwicker. If you want to say hello, WDVR host at Comcast.net is the best way. And I agree with Joey, what he said about the invention of the light bulb, because otherwise today we'd be texting on our phones by candlelight.
2: Yes, you know? I know. Basically, that would be, kind of tough. And, you know, it's funny you mentioned, because when I think about New Jersey and I think about, you know, Thomas Edison and Albert Einstein, you know, coming in New Jersey. People, when I watch television, the jokes always seem to be about New Jersey. I mean, every comedian will make some joke about New Jersey. But New Jersey really is a very interestingly placed state in between Philadelphia and New York, two huge media markets. And sometimes that's a great advantage. Sometimes it's to our disadvantage. How is our relationship with these two cities? I mean, do we have any, issues that come up periodically?
1: Well, I mean, if we're going to compare ourselves to Philadelphia and New York, I will go on the record and say that New Jersey has better bagels than New York,
2: yes.
1: better cheesesteaks than Philly, better Shore than both of them.
2: Right. Mm-hmm.
1: I'm a big time Giants
3: better
1: fan. I'm gonna lose out Giants versus Eagles over the last few years on some of this. But hey, you can't win them all.
2: Yeah.
1: So.
2: I remember the debate with the three candidates, Chris Christie, John Corzine, and I'm trying to remember who the third guy was. And there was a question asked, and he said, you know, Springsteen or John Bon Jovi? And you know, one person says Springsteen, and Chris Christie just goes and both. You know, the perfect political answer not to tick off
0: which was hysterical because he of course knows every lyric to every Bruce Springsteen song.
2: Yeah, you know, it's very very very important. So we have what are some of the things that you know, getting to your committees, what are some of the issues that are facing the committees right now that we've been reading about in the newspapers? But
1: yeah, I would say the thing that I am really focused in on right now, and it's because of my scientific background, is what are the implications of AI on us as a society, but also what are the implications of AI on us when it comes to our economy?
2: Mm-hmm.
1: And depending upon, you know, if you see something in the newspaper or on TV, either AI is going to give us a life of leisure and we're all just going to hang out, or it's going to take all of our jobs and destroy our economy and the rise of the Terminator. I feel like my job, though, as someone trying to craft public policy, is to hope for the best, but plan for the worst.
2: Of course.
1: Meaning that what do we need to do so that if AI is going to start to change the very nature of jobs, are we ready for it? And so how can we incentivize companies to, instead of letting go of an employee, retrain them into a new job? But if someone does lose their job to AI, can we ensure that they have enough unemployment while they also get grants to retrain themselves?
2: Right.
1: These are things that states can do because we can move faster and more nimbly than the federal government.
2: Of course.
1: And so part
2: and
1: of
2: more
1: what,
2: locally.
1: Yeah, more local, right? And so I will be looking in the fall at how we can start to craft public policy specific now to AI and that rise of AI. It'll take us a while to get there, but you know, AI is moving quickly, and so I feel like we've got to start moving quickly as well.
2: You know, when I was in law school, I took a class on how to write a bill. And there was actually
1: on Capitol Hill.
2: And
1: we all know that. Schoolhouse Rock.
0: I was doing bingo.
2: Just but in New Jersey, it was like, hey, I'm a bill, okay? You know, it was a little bit different. But I remember I took a class, and I'm trying to remember the senator who taught the class at law school. And it was very interesting because we actually traced, you know, like when we identify a problem, trying to figure out, do we need a law to solve that problem? Can it be solved more easily? And so give me, sort of walk me through. You probably have had bills that have been signed by the governor. What are some of the bills that you have been turned into law?
1: Yeah, look, I've had dozens of bills signed by, over the course of my career, by Governor Christie, Governor Murphy, and now Governor Sherrill.
2: Yeah.
1: This is my 11th year in the legislature. I also tell you that every year I have summer interns at the high school and college level, and we do a Shark Tank type competition.
2: Yeah, interesting.
1: Where I get to hear all the pitches, and whoever's got the best pitch, we're going to turn into a law.
2: So, that is.
1: Right? Because, you know, I just had a young student come to me who wants to start to change the law around kennels because, tragically, their dog had a medical incident while in a kennel. And so she's a middle schooler. And so she's come to me now and said, maybe there's some things we could do to try to make it a little bit easier if this thing happens in the future.
2: I love this.
1: Right?
2: I absolutely. Now, I've done a number of programs over the years as an attorney for the Bar Association for high schools and for middle school on the Constitution. And the way I approach it is I create this environment of, okay, let's say we just broke off with the British Crown. What do we do? What are some of the rights that we should have? And we go back and forth. And, you know, it's very interesting coming from young students who are 12, 13, 14 years old and the ideas that they come up with. I mean, I don't have their perspective because obviously I don't have the same source. But I would love to do a story about this Shark Tank type thing. I think is such an interesting idea of getting ideas from young people who don't have as many gray hairs as we do and can come up with
0: different ideas. Boy, Joey, I'm shocked. Yeah. I can't believe that you would say something like that.
2: Yes.
1: But you know,
0: my question would be, because it's a really interesting topic, is it's like, yes, in this particular case with this young student, there was an issue which affected her emotionally and personally, right? And so you are a legislator. How do you balance, or what in your mind, how do you balance personal tragedy with public policy? Because, yes, we all agree that's a terrible, horrible thing. But it's like then it becomes the question of, do I need to turn that into policy?
1: Right. And that, of course, is the key thing here, because we tend to too often be reactionary.
0: Right.
1: You read something in the newspaper, I'm going to have a law, right? You know, something tragic happened, we need to have a law. And of course, you've hit on exactly the right issue, and it comes up in the Shark Tank competition we do, but also comes up in everything we do.
0: Yeah.
1: Because if it's one case, it's a tragedy, but may not need to be a law. So part of what we do is do the research to see, is whatever it might be, actually something happening to many people. It's a problem, and it really does need a change in our state-level rules.
2: Do other legislative offices use this idea also with their interns for the summer? I love this idea, and I think it's a wonderful a wonderful topic for a documentary. I mean, quite frankly, I think it'd be very interesting.
0: I think he's patented it. I think he's in the middle of filing a patent on this whole thing, Joe.
1: I have no idea, but they're all welcome to do it. Much fun.
2: As an attorney, it's trademarked, but I just want to throw
0: I stand corrected, sir.
2: After spending $86,000 for my degree, I want to make sure that I can
1: I can tell you that the youngest students to help me craft a law, it wasn't a law, but it was a resolution, were elementary school students.
2: That's incredible.
1: And the oldest have been graduate students. But I think what you're both getting at is you get a perspective that we as adults sometimes you just don't think about.
0: Yeah.
1: Right? And so all of a sudden you go, oh, that's a really great idea.
2: You know, I will tell you, I was 18 in 1972, and that was the first presidential election when they lowered the voting age from 21 to 18. So I actually got to vote at the age of 18, and I was ready to change the world. I really thought that, you know, voting at 18, this was going to be incredible. And very few 18-year-olds, 18 to 25, were registered to vote. And sadly, over the last 50 years, that has not changed much in terms of who actually votes. It's mostly older people vote, mostly younger people don't. How can we get more people involved in policymaking? I love your idea, but what else can we do?
1: Sure. Well, first, that's a nice way for me to say that the first bill I ever had signed into law, which took me almost a decade from the introduction, took me 9 years from introduction to having this case, Governor Murphy sign it, was something called the New Voter Empowerment Act that allows 17-year-olds to vote in our primary elections.
2: Right, okay.
1: As long as they're 18 by the time of the general election.
2: Interesting.
1: And it was based on this exactly what you're talking about, Joey, which is how do we get younger people engaged? So it's what you talk about, public policy. I want to get younger people to vote in general.
2: Of course.
1: Because mostly, once a voter, always a voter.
2: Yeah.
1: Right?
2: Got to
1: get them engaged.
2: There's a strong movement. Councilwoman Marlene Baldinger, her daughter, Ava, was educated me in the Vote 16 movement. And she was 15 at the time. She's 16 now. And I thought it was a very interesting thing, like lowering the voting age to 16. The city of Newark did it as a city council, that you can vote, if you're 16, you can vote in a school board election, which I thought was a very interesting, you know, step. Yeah. Do you, do you have an opinion you want to give about Vote 16?
1: Or what
2: do you
1: think? I'm a supporter of Vote 16. I'm a supporter of anything that will get young people out there and engaged. The other part of your question really is, what do young people seem to care about? They care about a warming planet. What does that mean for them? They care about, you know, can they afford to go to college? They care about if they're, are they going to have debt? Is there a job waiting for them? Is there housing waiting for them? Mm. So part of this is young people don't feel like elected officials like me necessarily always hear them.
2: Right.
1: And so part of what I certainly try to do is hear as many of them as I possibly can. But I get it. You know, I'm the parent of young adults, and you know, I listen to them as much as I listen to the young people I meet, whether they're interns or I meet them in a supermarket, wherever it might be.
2: Well, I have to say, this went so quickly, and we covered maybe 10% of what I wanted to cover, and I made notes. So I know that we've got to have you back on again. Andrew, thank you so much, State Senator.
1: I'm so happy to be here to talk public policy, to talk what happens in Trenton, and, of course, to talk physics and fusion.
0: Next time you come back, you got to bring some plasma with you.
1: Oh, bring some plasma.
2: Yeah.
1: It's the radio. What are we going to do if I bring plasma?
0: We can pretend it's here, for God's sake.
1: But I promise you, invite me back. I will bring plasma.
2: Folks, if you need plasma, you can buy it at the Princeton Plasma Physical.
1: Not blood plasma, but the fourth state of matter plasma.
3: Right. Okay, thank you very much. We're pleased to have State Senator Andrew Zwicker here on Let's Talk. We'll be right back after the bottom of the hour break. 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
6: Hello, this is Ramblin' Rob. 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
13: 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He just may surprise your ear, because with Andy's Music Mix, you never know what you might hear.
3: That's right. And speaking of Andy's Music Mix, this Wednesday, I've got Carmen Slafani, who I've never met, but he's part of the folk project. Reached out to me through, I think, Facebook or something. He'll be here with me on my Wednesday night music show from 6 to 7. Next week, the 26th, David Brumberg, our friend from Frenchtown, will be with us. And September 9th, John Ellis and Rob Lanter will be with us here on Andy's Music Mix. You're listening to Let's Talk right now. Thank you for all the emails. And let's. I think it's time to, shall we hear another one of Amy Hollander's Bucks County history segments? If you want to say hello, WDVR host at Comcast.net. Unless you want to talk some more, shall we? With, do we want to keep going?
2: Oh, yeah.
3: A few more minutes?
2: Certainly travel.
3: Okay, if, yeah, we can do that.
2: You know, one of the questions that we did not get to, I feel like, you know, this is like a big party where you've said goodbye and now we're going to
0: come
2: on.
0: We're having the after party.
2: Now we're going to have the after party. So AI is a very big issue in, believe it or not, the arts community. When I first heard about AI, I was on the board of the Acme Screening Room. And there was a story that we heard about some guy who created a painting with AI, put it into a contest, won the contest, then revealed that it was AI. And of course, the people who ran the contest, very, very embarrassed. And I there was a comedian who happened to be a John and Peters who it was a very funny bit. He was reading jokes written by AI, which were not funny. Really not funny at all, but that was the thing that was funny about it, is he would tell a joke and there was a... So, where do you think AI has the best advantages for AI in research and science? Do we have some notion of that?
1: Sure. We're seeing AI do things like start to come up with new drugs, the theoretical formulation of new drugs that humans have not come up with. It's at the very precipice of that. The question, I think, whether it's art or medicine or energy, is will AI be a tool to help inspire creativity? Or will we use AI because, I don't know how to say this any other way, we're being lazy and letting AI do the part that we would normally do.
2: Hey, I know how to be lazy, okay? I don't need AI to teach me how to be lazy.
1: But think about this, Joey, right? You know, you get up and as a professional and tell jokes and stories in front of people.
2: Sure.
1: And part of that, in my opinion, is the creative process and the hard work you did by yourself to get that source material ready.
2: I mean, right?
1: As opposed to you're going to go up there and just read those jokes yourself?
2: It really is the case. I mean, most of the things that, I've written on my website and other places come from my own perspective and my own experience. You know, they always say, and, you know, Bill will know this as a news writer, you write about what you know. I mean, I can't write about something that I don't know about. In my vast experience in my life, I've, you know, thoughts come to me and I remember and I write down things. And sometimes I fictionalize them for the purpose of, you know, entertainment. Like I wrote a play recently that is now being performed at a festival out in Queens, and that idea came to me from reading history, and I sort of fictionalized it. And I'm just wondering if AI can do that in the same way that a David Mamet or a Tracy Letts or somebody who can do that.
0: Well, yeah, but I think this is the challenge, and I think this is I look at this really differently. I come at this from a different perspective because I think what it does at these moments when somebody writes a song that becomes a number one hit on a country's country charts and they go, oh, by the way, it's written by AI. I think those moments challenge us. I think if we're looking at this properly, they challenge us to think, what exactly is the nature of creativity? What exactly is the nature of the things that we are doing? How do we do these things? And I think, because this is not something that's going to go away.
2: No.
0: So that it's not going to disappear now. This is a genie that has been let out of the bottle. And, to your point, I think it's both. I think it's both because it's like it can be both things because it is truly a double-edged sword. And the question is going to be how do we wield that and how, if possible, do we manage it? Because intentions, I get very philosophical about this, and actually people I know who are deeply involved in the AI fields tend to think this is what colleges really ought to be doing now, is teaching a whole lot more philosophy. So that we have a philosophical approach and we begin to look at this technology in a different kind of way. Because, you're right. It's like this challenges us. It challenges our notions of creativity and challenges what we perceive as being creative.
1: I couldn't agree with you more. And I think about it, that song, right? We all have a favorite song that makes us feel happy, sad, whatever it might be. And so we're the user of it. And can AI analyze pop songs or country songs and create the quintessential country song that somehow will make us all go, yep, that's a hit? I'm sure if it can't yet, it will soon.
2: And
1: it's the other side of it that you're talking about.
2: And to surprise our listeners, Andrew Zoyer really hasn't been here. This has been entirely done by AI. Amazingly, we've created... No. Kidding, but we have his voice right. We have recordings, which is now. I don't know if you remember. There was a movie many years ago called Colossus: The Forbin Project, and what ends up happening is we invented this computer that's controlling all of our military weapons and nuclear.
0: Dystopian sci-fi.
2: Right, with its dystopian sci-fi, and we're going to be able to beat the Russians because we have this computer. And it turns out that the Russians have their own computer that they've been developing, and all of a sudden now these two computers have now started talking to one another and they control everything. And it's a very scary idea that these, I'm sure that, I can get AI.
1: Open the hatch door.
2: Open the hatch door.
1: I'm not going to do that.
2: I can't do that. Well, just use the latch. Oh, thank you. Then I can open up the doors. But it really, I can put any AI program on my phone and travel with it. I just have it with me.
0: But again, it goes to the fact that this, if we're going to look at this technology for what it is, it really should challenge us to think a lot more deeply about what's going on.
1: I think that you hit on it before. It is about teaching philosophy and creative writing and thought and critical thinking. Right. We can learn how to program AI, but AI is learning how to teach itself, every single day. We have a deep philosophical question approaching of what does it mean now to be creative or human and all these interactions.
2: I was on my high school's chess team, okay? And we played chess, and the idea that a computer could we can play against a computer was far in the future. And then at some point in the future, an IBM computer actually beat Garry Kasparov, who was the U.S. champion, who was rated more highly than anyone in history. And he absolutely freaked out. The idea that this computer could beat a human being is very scary. Now, this is where we're getting with AI. Is it thinking better than us? Better than we are, certainly coming up with new ideas. That's the thing I would imagine is frightening.
0: Number one,
1: it doesn't think.
0: It's not thinking. We're impugning a value to it. We're impugning that it thinks.
1: It's not. It's doing a probability exercise of what's the next word in the sentence,
2: right?
1: Or it's doing a, let me take everything that humans have created and boil it down into zeros and ones and spit something else out.
2: Maybe,
1: that's not thinking.
2: Just maybe.
1: That's not creativity. Right.
2: Maybe it wants us to think that it's not thinking. Okay? I mean, we,
1: It was Sky, then I hear him Skynet and Terminator. Look at how movies and science fiction and science fiction authors have predicted, iRobot, Asimov, right? Have predicted so much of what we're on the precipice of now, which has, of course, happened throughout the, history.
2: Of course.
1: I remember reading this book one time talking about how artists have also, you talk about creativity, artists predicted science in so many ways. So like Dali, for instance, the famous bent over clocks is a few years before Einstein totally transforms our notion of time through relativity. And there's example after example after example of artists and creative people, writers, et cetera, predicting the science before it even happens.
2: I don't remember whose joke this was, but somebody asks Einstein, what time is it? His answer was, well, what time do you want it to be? That was sort of, the idea that you can control all of this. I just want to really thank you for coming in and doing this.
1: Thanks for having me. This has been really fun.
0: This is great. You can come back every week. Well, I could talk to... The listeners are going, dear God, please don't let him come.
1: Don't ever invite him back.
0: Don't let Bill get into the conversation with Andrew ever again.
2: Yeah.
3: Yes.
2: Oh, yeah, like physics actually exists. Okay, pal?
0: Exactly.
3: Okay.
0: Exactly.
3: All righty. Thank you very much.
1: Thank you.
3: Thank you. Great to have you here, State Senator Andrew Zwicker. And come back anytime and talk about whatever you want to talk about, basically. And thanks for letting us know how things work sometimes in the government. You're listening to Let's Talk, and now it's time for another one of Amy Hollander's Bucks County History series.
14: This is Amy Hollander, author of the Bucks Bygone Byways blog, sharing a weekly history snippet in honor of America's 250th anniversary of its Declaration of Independence. In June of 1778, when the British evacuated Philadelphia, prominent Bucks County loyalists like Joseph Galloway, who had served as the superintendent of police and ports for the British, were forced to flee the city. They escaped to British-occupied New York for fear of being captured by the Continental Army, with nothing more than what they could carry. Their lands and property were ordered to be confiscated. Joseph was not the only one of Bucks County's loyalists to have had his land and assets confiscated. In March of 1778, Pennsylvania passed the first of its Loyalist Confiscation Acts, which authorized the confiscation of real estate and personal property from those residents indicted for treason. In doing so, they confiscated thousands of acres of land from scores of suspected loyalists, many of whom were Bucks County residents, in an attempt to raise war funds and punish the opposition. Joseph's property was perhaps the most extensive of these confiscations, including two houses in Philadelphia, a mansion in Bensalem, the Durham Iron Furnace, and some 11,500 acres of land, all of which had come under his control through his marriage to his wife, Grace Groudon Galloway. Rather than flee with her husband, Grace chose to stay and fight for her family inheritance, arguing that she was not a loyalist like her husband. Not a month after the British had evacuated the city, the Continental Congress sent five men to Grace's home on Market Street in Philadelphia to inventory the Galloway belongings. Grace documented her treatment in her diary, saying, "They took an inventory of everything, even the broken china and empty bottles." When the men told Grace she must advertise the house for sale, Grace told them they may do as they pleased, but till it was decided by a court, she would not go out unless by the force of a bayonet. Her friends offered her little hope, but encouraged her to press her suit with the Chief Justice. Things went from bad to worse, and on August 20th, five men forced their way into Grace's home, including Charles Wilson Peale, the agent for confiscated estates. Grace's diary entry for the day states, "Lewis sent me word that I must shut my doors and windows, and if they would come, to let them make a forcible entry. Accordingly, I did so, and a little after 10 o'clock, they knocked violently at the door 3 times. They went round in the yard and tried every door, but could open none. Then they went to the kitchen door. They forced that open, we women standing in the entry in the dark. Grace was evicted from her home and was shuffled from house to house, feeling an outcast amongst her friends. Finally, the Quaker community took her in and gave her a flat of her own. Despite losing her home, her property, her friends, as well as being separated from her husband and daughter, Grace continually proved resilient. When her estates were finally sold at auction in August of 1779, she wrote in her diary, "I told them I was the happiest woman in town, for I had been stripped and turned out of doors, and yet I was still the same, and must be Joseph Galloway's wife and Lawrence Groden's daughter, and that it was not in their power to humble me, for I should be Grace Groden Galloway to the last, as I have had now suffered all that they can inflict upon me, and that if my little fortune would be of service to them, they may keep it, for I had exchanged it for content, that I would never let these people pull me down, for while I had a splendid shilling left, I would be happy in spite of them." Now, Grace died on February 6, 1782 in Philadelphia, but she never gave up trying to protect her estate for her daughter. After much legal wrangling and many appeals, the Supreme Court of Pennsylvania finally returned Grace's estates in 1806, determining that her husband's treason vested in the state no right to his wife's assets. Grace had won her suit, one of the first women to do so in our new country. And that's our snippet for today. To learn more about Bucks County's role in the American Revolution, check out my blog, Bucks Bygone Byways.
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14: This is Amy Hollander, author of the Bucks Bygone Byways blog, sharing a weekly history snippet in honor of America's 250th anniversary of its Declaration of Independence. One of the most impactful events on Bucks County residents during 1778 was the march of the British Convention Army of 4,000 captured prisoners through the region on their way from New York to a prison camp in Virginia. The tale begins in October of 1777 in Saratoga, New York, where British Lieutenant General Burgoyne surrendered to Major General Gates, and Burgoyne's entire army of 5,000 British and Hessian soldiers were taken prisoner. In the terms of the surrender, the Convention Army, as they were called, was to be ferried across the Hudson River, marched to Boston, and returned to England. Instead, after a year of being held in Cambridge, straining the resources of the city of Boston, it was determined that these men would be marched during the coldest months of the year southward to Charlottesville, Virginia. They left on November 5, 1778, marching through Massachusetts, Connecticut, New York, and New Jersey before heading across the Delaware to Pennsylvania. In each state, the local militia was called out to escort the prisoners between borders. Despite guards being deployed by the state and county militia, German settlers across the Northeast provided a welcoming atmosphere for the Hessian troops, and there were many desertions documented at each stop. When the Convention Army finally came to Pennsylvania, it did so passing across the river from Alexandria Township in Hunterdon County into Tinicum Township in Bucks County at Arthur Irwin's Ferry, also known as Sherrard's Ferry. The plan was for the large army to proceed across the Commonwealth of Pennsylvania in 3 divisions by way of Plumsteadville, Montgomeryville, New Providence, Lancaster, and Yorktown, guarded by 400 to 500 militia from Philadelphia and Bucks counties. Even using multiple boats and ferries, this crossing would have been quite an undertaking. If Durham boats were used, that would have allowed for 40 people per trip, If Durham boats were used, that would have allowed for 40 people per trip, necessitating 100 trips back and forth across the river. We can only imagine what the Tinicum farmers thought when they saw some 4,000 prisoners being ferried across the Delaware and marched across their farms. Accounts describe the prisoners as being well cared for as circumstances allowed, but their uniforms were ragged and they presented a very shabby appearance. The Hessians were still more dejected looking. They were less cleanly than the English regulars and seemed without ambition or hope. Some had wives and young children with them, and they formed a miserable and motley crew. They were very willing to abandon the profession of arms and settle in any place where they might live in quiet. Lieutenant Colonel Jacob Reed, head of the Philadelphia militia, talks about the burden guarding the Convention Army placed on the local militia. He writes, "The invasion of the state of the last year, by which the militia were subjected to constant and severe service, as their agriculture and necessary attention to their families was very much interrupted by their military duty, that the farmers of this state are now backward in their work. It would be a great relief to them if the troop which had escorted them through the state of New York and New Jersey could be directed to proceed." Needless to say, Reed's request was denied, and so the Bucks County and Philadelphia militias assembled with scanty supplies at Irwin's Ferry, assumed charge of the prisoners, and proceeded southward with them. The march was 2 months long in the coldest part of the year before they finally reached Maryland and were replaced by a new entourage. The last leg of the march went through Maryland and Virginia. The Convention Army was guarded again by the local militia from the two states, respectively. Crossing the distance to Charlottesville in 3 weeks' time, they arrived at the barracks on January 14, 1779. That's our snippet for today. To learn more about Bucks County's role in the American Revolution, check out my blog, Bucks Bygone Byways.
3: You know, when we talk about, I'm always saying to Bill, oh, there's so many things going on. This thing's going on, right? But there's things going on in history. Listen to what Amy was just talking about.
0: I know. It is amazing. It's just amazing. I love these pieces
3: right here,
0: by Amy.
3: Right here.
0: I know. Mm-hmm. And we talk about this all of the time. This happened. Not in a far distant land.
3: Nope.
0: Not in another state. Not somewhere else. It happened right here, where we live, we play, and work.
3: You go past these things all the time. Things that happened hundreds of years ago that shaped our country that happened right here. You know,
0: I know, it's amazing.
3: Amazing. So thank you to all our guests today, Chris Phelan and State Senator Andrew Zwicker. Nice to hear from Andrew about all the things he's involved with, which is a lot. Not only politics, work.
0: That was a great conversation.
3: Yes, yeah, so good to have him here. We have to have him back again sometime. Let me tell you what's coming up while I can. We have a few minutes here. Today is the 17th. Yes, it's the 17th already. And this Wednesday night on my music show, I'll have Carmen Slafani next week, August 24th, on Let's Talk. Scott Gallagher from Soulful Sunday here on WDVR. I was chatting with him yesterday at our event. He's going to be here talking about the Raritan Learning Cooperative again that he and his wife are involved with. And they've been with us a whole bunch of times over the years. At 3:30, Joey Novick with local news and info from Tap Into and the Chronicle and some new Hunter and Notables. And also Mike and Morgan from Frenchtown Riverfest. They're going to be here to talk with us about that big event. WDVR will be there. Tristan Buttigieg, author, publisher, poet, musician, and creative artist, will be here. 4:30, Kendra Rex will be here to speak with Chef Dara Tesser of Carversville Inn. August 31st. Your lady friends from Howling Bassett Books will be here. Morgan Graybars, who I've met long ago. She has a business in Lambertville. She's going to speak with us. And Dr. Atul will be here on 4:30 on the 31st, and we'll find out what he's going to be talking about. He's always got some great things to going on that friends may be coming by to talk. And we need some more community bulletin board announcements.
0: I'm going to get right into the community bulletin boards in 1 second. I do want to pay note. Is that Paul up there? I think Paul's got got the quote of the day. As long What's as that? Their WDVR has AI DJs. He'll be fine.
3: Yeah, that's good. And we agree. I agree with that.
0: We agree with that. Meanwhile, if you want to boogie by the river, yes, on Boogie by the River on August 22nd, go to the Frenchtown Farmers and Artisans Market. They're going to have 20-plus vendors. They're going to have live music. It's going to be from 10 to noon. They've got Booty in the Boot from 10 to noon. They've also got Make a Fairy House. This is all taking place in the Sunbeam Lenape Park in Frenchtown. That is August 22nd. That's a Saturday from 10 o'clock to 2 o'clock in the afternoon. And my wife planted tomato plants, Andy, and mm-hmm. we have more tomatoes. We can feed the neighborhood in tomatoes. They're just abundant this year.
3: Wow.
0: And on August 26th, the Snyder Research and Extension Farms open house will be taking place. What do we do at a Rutgers Ag Extension place but taste tomatoes?
3: Oh, yeah.
0: They take a wagon tour of the farm, learn about the research and extension programs being conducted. They will have 50 different tomato varieties for the tomato lovers to do. So that is August 26th from 1 o'clock to 2 o'clock.
3: Alrighty. And Jenny Bray, our British friend, was with J.B. Klein the other day. I visited Julia Hess's art show. She was playing music. She was also had an art show the other day.
0: She comes around, right?
3: And Saturday, I was at Ironbound, right up the street from me, for Fest Tomato. Northeast Organic Farmers Association benefit, and Tony and the Trees were there playing, and also my friend Devin Carnia from the NOFA organization. great thing. Tomatoes, there were so many different kinds of tomatoes. There were people and stuff. It was fun. And music and everything. Northeast Organic Farmers Association. And Saturday I was down the shore with my friend Sheila. Finished celebrating my birthday, which was 2 weeks ago. But I don't get to see Sheila that much, so I was down there. We saw a band. The band was named The Vinyl Countdown.
0: Ooh,
3: but there's a Vinyl Countdown NJ. There's a Vinyl Countdown LA. There's a Vinyl Countdown San Francisco. They're like all over the place. They have to call themselves Vinyl Countdown NJ because they're like, there's one in every city.
0: Everybody's got one. Everybody's got a Vinyl Countdown.
3: And Sunday I was at the Middletown Grange, saw our friends from Urban Ponics there. And then we had a great event. It was really cool. So thank you for listening. Stay tuned for Kathleen Connolly, the Roadrunner, coming up next right here on WDVR. I will catch you Wednesday evening. Carmen Slafani will be here in hour two playing some music for us, some folk stuff. And check out Let's Talk WDVR on Facebook. See you soon.

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Here is your WDVR area local weather forecast and current conditions outside of world headquarters in Surgeonsville, New Jersey. We've got 83 degrees and sunny skies. For the rest of this evening, we've got partly cloudy skies with a low of 67, a very slight chance of a shower or a thunderstorm passing by. Tomorrow, Tuesday, sunny, 85. Tuesday night, clear, 63. And Wednesday, 86 and sunny. Weather forecast, courtesy of the National Weather Service at Mount Holly and WDVR. 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

Roadrunner is your Monday Drive Time adventure, where you and I ride around in a beautiful, classic Plymouth Roadrunner, exploring the art forms of alt and indie music, focusing on those years from the late 70s to the early 90s, although we do get into the fringes a little bit. In the background, our namesake, Jonathan Richman's Proto-Punk Roadrunner, 50 years old this year. That ode to exactly what we're doing, driving around at night with the radio on, keeping us company with rock and roll. And we are going to be feeling that warm summer breeze tonight on the roads in the eye-catching silver metallic 1977 Roadrunner convertible. Only 834 of them were ever made, and we've got one. Tire-scorching 446 barrel, big block, exhaust rumble, roll-down window, airflow. This is a pure performance street machine, and the convertible lets you hear the dual exhaust acoustics bouncing off the pavement. We'll be riding around together in this performance machine until 7, when it's time for the Bluegrass Horizon with Mike Wurstel until 10 p.m. And then you've got Mike Ean with Roadside Attractions from 10 to midnight. Rounding out the evening here on WDBR, here is the Roadrunner Rundown. We've got the Jam Reckless Eric JJ for GGH, Dead Milkman, Adam and the Ants, Big Country, Aztec Camera, XTC, Teardrop Explodes, Modern English, Hour 2, Blanc Mange, Peter Gabriel, Bowie, Kirsty MacColl, Guster, The Shins, Roxy, and The Decemberists. And of course, I have a question for you tonight. Another one that's going to require a little bit of thinking, maybe. Are you ready? What's the first album you ever bought with your own money? 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I'm going to start, okay? Here we go.

Reckless Eric Whole Wide World from 1977. Did you know Nick Lowe played guitar and bass on that one and Steve Goulding on drums? Released in August 1977. Before Reckless Eric, The Jam with The Modern World from their second studio album, This Is The Modern World, released in 1977 also. And at the top, Waiting for the End of the World, Elvis Costello from his 1977 album, My Aim Is True, the very first album I bought with my own money. And that is tonight's question. What is the first album you ever bought with your own money? 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It is 5:21 p.m. You're listening to Roadrunner on WDVR and WPNJ. I'm Kathleen, driving you around tonight, feeling the warm summer breeze, cruising the roads in the absolutely eye-catching silver metallic 1970 convertible Plymouth Roadrunner. There were only 834 ever made. We got the big engine tonight, the 446 barrel. And you can hear the dual exhaust acoustics bouncing off the road with the convertible top down tonight. We're making an impression out there. Here is some JJ.

Philadelphia's Dead Milkman with Punk Rock Girl. We're going to send that out to Mrs. Punk Rock Girl of the E-Tribe in Durham. Here's Talking Heads.

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6: 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I'm Kathleen. 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We got the convertible going tonight, the silver metallic 1970. Only 834 of them in the entire world, and probably a lot less now, including the one we're driving around in with the 446 barrel. We got the top down, the windows open, because this car doesn't have an air conditioner. Made the car too heavy. So you had to custom order air conditioning back in 1970. And this one is all convertible breeze. Thanks for joining me. Tonight's question: what is the first album you ever bought with your own money? It could be a 45, too. That's all right. 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Also, important, get your Labor Day pool party requests in. 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And it takes me a while to put all that together, so the earlier, the better. And the more likely your request will make our 4-hour pool party. 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Well, let's hear who had what album. But first, John from Cape May with the official Roadrunner ocean temperature report. The ocean is 77 degrees in Cape May right now. John says hot and sunny. and get down there while you can. The jellyfish were there last week, and now they're gone. Thank you, John, for that report. Joanne and Flemington's first album, Diana Ross and the Supremes, purchased at Mays in Jamaica, Queens, back in the 60s for $1. That was a good deal, Joanne. Thank you. Gab Gab Heidi in Boston, first album was in seventh grade, and she bought Carole King's Tapestry. Nice one, Heidi. Doug and Mickey of the Crock Block bought Van Halen's first studio album, circa 1978. All right, Doug and Mickey. Real Deal Rosie, first album with her own money, was The Best of Jethro Tull. I'm surprised, Rosie. And she said the first album she got as a gift was Frampton Comes Alive. Thank you, Rosie. Birthday boy Alex in Easton in the car with us. We're going to be celebrating just after the 6 p.m. break. Alex's first album with his own money, accumulated as a 13-year-old, was Futures by Jimmy Eat World. And Alex has thrown down a challenge. He says, I guarantee no other listener has ever even heard of that record. So if you've heard of it, let's challenge Alex in Easton tonight. Let's stand and deliver. Here's Adam and the Ants.

As Cousin Annie says, the jangliest Aztec camera. With the Boy Wonders from 1983's Highland Hard Rain. Big Country from 1983 also with In a Big Country. And at the top, Adam and the Ants, Stand and Deliver from 1981. Totally classic MTV video there. And Gabba Gabba Heidi has tickets to see Adam and the Ants and Haircut 100 opening for Squeeze on August 26th in Boston. That sounds amazing. Heidi, we need a review, of course. It is 5:50 p.m. You're listening to Roadrunner on WDVR and WPNJ. Roadrunner is your Monday drive time classic alt and indie music show. I'm Kathleen, driving you around in the silver metallic 1970 Plymouth Roadrunner convertible tonight. Our question is, what's the first album you ever bought with your own money? It could be a 45 too, either one. 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Cousin Annie's first 45 was Fernando by ABBA. And then the Cars' debut album that she bought at Alexander's on Fordham Road. She had the benefit of several older sisters who were very cool. And they already owned a lot of the albums that she wanted to hear. Lucky, lucky, Cousin Annie. David Doylestown, also the Cars' debut album. You two have that in common. Paul in Elville says a shout out to Sister Rose, who just delivered a rosemary gin and tonic to the 59th Street Beach in a dune buggy. Her first album was Alice Cooper's Million Dollar Babies. Thanks, Paul. Arden Easton bought some 45s with his own money in junior high. And his first album was in freshman year of high school, Chicago, with Chicago 2, as would befit a teenage trombone playing band nerd. Thank you, Art. Ray in Lebanon holding down the fort there. Dorothy in the Outer Banks. So Ray's got the garage door report. The garage door is down. Ray finds it too hot and muggy tonight. And he's still thinking about his first album. He's sure it was 60s rock. And surprise, not a polka album. Thank you, Ray. Sue in Belvedere. First album she ever bought was Abbey Road by the Beatles. And that was at Great Eastern Mills in North Plainfield, New Jersey. And she's sure Bob and Ray will remember that store. They were great days. Thank you, Sue. Darren Edward in Alpha. His first album was Kisses Dressed to Kill. Ooh, Darren, that's great. And so far, no one has said they know Birthday Boy Alex's first album, Futures, by Jimmy Eat World. The challenge remains. 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

Here's your area weather forecast and current conditions. Currently 85 degrees under fair skies outside of our studios in beautiful downtown Surgeonsville, New Jersey. Tonight, a very slight chance of showers and thunderstorms before 9. The rest of the night, partly cloudy, low around 67. Tomorrow, Tuesday, I think you should take up John and Kate May's suggestion and get to the beach. Tuesday, sunny, 85 degrees. Tuesday night, mostly clear, 63. And Wednesday, sunny and 86. Weather courtesy of the National Weather Service at Mount Holly and WDBR. Welcome to hour two of this incredibly magical ride you and I take together in the Roadrunner every Monday, live and in person, here on WDBR and WBNJ. Tonight, Monday, August 17th, 2026. Thank you for being here with me and all of our friends as we cruise around checking out the best in classic, alternative, and indie music. And answering tonight's question, we've had so many answers. It's been incredible. What's the first album you ever bought with your own money? 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And remember, also, your Labor Day pool party requests. We're going to have a four-hour swim together on September 7th. 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Chrissy in New Hope is pretty sure her first self-purchased album was Michael Murphy because she was obsessed with Wildfire. Yes, lots of people obsessed with that one, Chrissy. And Chrissy saying she was also obsessed with Glen Campbell. All right, Chrissy, now we know. Drew, Carla, and Carla's dad, who loves Talking Heads, with us tonight. Drew bought Metallica's Black album in 1991, and Carla is not revealing her first album. Okay. We don't mind, Carla. Allison Stockton got a CD player for her 12th birthday, and with her birthday money, she bought No Doubt's Tragic Kingdom and Bush's Razorblade Suitcase. Go, Alice. Thank you. Phil in Durham. Okay, this is a story. Phil's best buddy, Al, had a sister who won a radio station contest, and she got the number one album of the month for several years. My goodness. Phil said, "We were rich. We had it all. Brand new. Thomas Dolby, Men at Work, you name it. We were hip without even trying." And Phil bought lots of Maxell 90s to borrow the songs or something like that. Thank you, Phil. Phil in Independence, his first record with his own money from a paper route was a 45 of Ringo Starr's Back Off Boogaloo. That's so cool, Phil. And especially the paper route. Rosie's first 45 was My Love by

Aaron should get together and talk, Raz. Bob and Sandy listening at the Dockside Bar in Brick. Dylan home for the week from Ithaca. Dylan's first album was Like Clockwork by Queens of the Stone Age, and Bob's was a Beatles album, but we're not sure which. Thank you, Bob, Sandy, and Dylan. Good to hear from you. Andy and Palmer's first album with his birthday money was The Fifth Dimension's Portrait, released in 1970. He also bought the Cars Candy O in college. Thank you, Andy. We have three Cars first purchases tonight. Well, Alex in Easton might win the challenge. So far, no one has said they know his first album, Futures by Jimmy Eat World. He threw down the challenge that no one here would know it, and the challenge remains unchallenged. Lots of birthday wishes coming in for Alex tonight, who just confessed that his birthday is actually next Monday. But we're celebrating anyway. It just means two parties in a row, right? Who doesn't like more cake and ice cream? Going out to Alex and Easton for his birthday, this set of music right now, starting with the British band Blancmange from 1982. Here's Living on the Ceiling.

Happy birthday, Alex in Easton. And guess what? You get to be a hero for 2 days since we found out your actual birthday is not until next Monday. Happy birthday. We get to party again.

recorded in West Berlin, Peter Gabriel from 1982's Security album, I Have the Touch, and we opened with British band Blanc Mange from 1982's Happy Family's debut album, the song Living on the Ceiling. It's 6:24 p.m. You're listening to Roadrunner on WDVR and WPNJ. I'm Kathleen, driving you around. You can reach me here by email at wdvrhost@comcast.net. And you might notice a polka version of Happy Birthday in the background for Alex. And the reason I am playing that particular style is because I want to let you know that we have some special programming coming up this Wednesday night, August 19th, from 10 to midnight. Get ready for Polkapocalypse, where three WDVR DJs square off in an accordion smackdown. And those DJs, Mike Wurstel, Mike Ain, and me. 2 hours of our picks for the greatest polkas ever recorded. And you get to decide which are the best. Listen, laugh, dance around the kitchen, and rank each of our picks to crown the Polkapocalypse. We're just going to have trouble saying that word. I don't know how many songs we're going to squeeze in. You're going to crown the Polkapocalypse champion of 2026. That's this Wednesday night from 10 to midnight live here on WDVR. And between the three of us, our schedules are so complicated and zany. There's no time to practice. This is going to be off the cuff. And I'm sure we're going to have a blast. And I hope you're there.

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13: 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I'm Kathleen with you until 7 when Mike Werstall hits the airwaves with the Bluegrass Horizon. Still plenty of time to answer our question if you haven't yet. So many good answers tonight. What's the first album or first 45 you ever bought with your own money? 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We have another Cars first album from Scott in New Hope. I think that makes three or four. I have to reread my notes. Thank you, Scott. And we are testing Flyboy Steven Lahaska's memory here. He says he can't remember, but he wasn't into classic rock when he was young, and it wasn't until college until he started buying music, so it could be Meat is Murder by the Smiths. You're so cool, Flyboy Steve. Dick in Lawrenceville says, Jefferson Airplane's Surrealistic Pillow was his first album. Jimmy in Pittstown can't remember which album he first bought, but he remembers the 45. It was the Rolling Stones' Satisfaction. And WDVR's Bill Tucker chiming in. He says his first album was vinyl because that's all there was at the time. And it was the first album by Three Dog Night. Thank you, Bill. Catch Bill on Sunday mornings at 8 a.m. with Down by the Riverside and also on Let's Talk just before Roadrunner on Mondays 3 to 5. Cousin Annie feeling old with some of these first albums. And both Rosie and Heidi in Boston enjoying the polka cover of R.E.M.'s Losing My Religion. Maybe we should warn the Mikeys for Wednesday night's polka apocalypse. Hopefully they'll be listening and voting. Gabba Gabba Heidi in Boston also really loved hearing that Bill from Independence first 45 was Ringo Starr's Back Off Boogaloo. It reminded her of her friend's house and swimming in her backyard and singing to Ringo Starr's album, but she doesn't remember which one. Thanks, Heidi and Rosie. Art in Easton wondering what newspaper Bill in Independence delivered. Art also bought his first album with money from delivering a paper, which was the Daily Record in Morris. Art also warning us that it's pouring to the north. We may have to put the convertible top up. We'll see. A little shower coming through. Be careful out there. And birthday boy Alex in Easton's challenge remains. He bet no one listening would know the first album he bought, which was Futures by Jimmy Eat World. And he said he recommends you check it out. It's still good today and sums up the mid-aughts field of alternative rock and budding pop punk and emo sounds. High energy, great lyricism. Thank you, Alex, and happy non-birthday again. We'll start over next week. But you might, next week, this next song might apply to you. Here's Kirsty MacColl.

Saint Simon from their 2003 album Shoots Too Narrow. Ahead of the Shins, Alt Rockers from Somerville, Massachusetts, a band that met at Tufts University. Guster from their third solo album, we heard the song Fa Fa, and we opened that set with Kirsty MacColl, The End of a Perfect Day from 1989. 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You can find all the details at njconservation.org/events. Now, please indulge this song pairing I've been aching to create since 2008.

0: the Decemberists, Valerie Plame, the opening single from their 2008 release, Always the Bridesmaid. Roxy Music with Virginia Plain, the August 1972 debut single for Roxy, 54 years ago. Always worth rewatching the Virginia Plain performance on Top of the Pops from 1972. You can see the world of rock and roll change in 3 minutes in front of your eyes. 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I need your votes. 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

time for a look at the WDVR Delaware Valley weather for the next few days. We're having a very, very heavy downpour and thunderstorm here high atop the Haycock Mountain right at the moment. It is 74 degrees outside my home studio here high atop the Haycock Mountain and 82 at the Doylestown Airport. And our weather, not down to 81, just down to 81 at the airport. Tonight, chance of showers and thunderstorms. Yep, they're happening. Partly cloudy night, a low of 67. Tomorrow, Tuesday, sunny day, high of 84. Tomorrow night, clear, a low of 62. Wednesday, sunny, a high of 85. Wednesday night, partly cloudy, 66. Thursday, slight chance of showers and possibly thunderstorms in the afternoon. Otherwise, a partly sunny day and a high of 82. Thursday night, showers likely and possibly thunderstorms. A low around 61. Right now, the weekend looking like chance of showers throughout the weekend. But sunny days, you know, it's those summer storms. Once again, right now, 81 at the airport and only 74 here with a heavy thunderstorm high atop the Haycock Mountain.

place where the roots of traditional bluegrass meet the wings of new grass. I'm Mike Wurstel with you for the next 3 hours here on WDVR WPNJ. And a note the theme song I've been using for well over a decade now, Sam Bush, Howlin' at the Moon. Got to see him do it live last night at the Philadelphia Folk Festival. Yes, he did this. He kind of did a closing medley of this and another tune. So that goes to show you that's one of his biggies, because he used it for the closer and got the audience to sing along. So it was really a highlight. A little rainy yesterday, but the weather cooperated, and actually there were two acts I wanted to see. The first one being my brain's running a little slow tonight. The guy that did the Bluegrass Vacation, Robbie Foulkes, that guy. I wanted to see his set, and I wanted to see Sam's set yesterday. There were other ones I wanted to see also, but those were the two biggies. I did hang around at camp to make sure that the Live from Dharma Bums got underway, and then I got over and I did get to see part of Robbie Foulkes. What an excellent, excellent set that was. I definitely got to watch when he's somewhere around here playing a theater show or that, to go and see him do a full show, because very, very entertaining. That's the first I ever gotten to see him live. But Sam, of course, the closer, the headliner last night on the show. And during Robbie's set, it was drizzling just the tiniest little bit. And by the time Sam got on, the rain had completely stopped. It was a beautiful set without being rained on that you could really enjoy. And he's finished up the set. I get back to camp and the skies opened up and it poured. I really appreciated that it was not pouring on us when Sam did his set. So that's part of my Folk Fest report. Yeah, I'm a little tired, but not as tired as most years, because the rain did provide some time to get some sleep in there yesterday in the evening before it let up and I went out jamming till dawn. That's kind of, I wanted to tell you about Howlin' at the Moon before I forget. Let's start the show off with new stuff, as we always do, and we got a new one from Nothing Fancy this week. The song is not new. You'll recognize it. They're covering one that's been done by several artists before, but none recently. Here's Nothing Fancy with Love at the Five and Dime. Getting us going here tonight on the Bluegrass Horizon.

It's a new one from Thomas Castle, My Love Come Rolling Down. And Thomas is getting a little help there from Nick Fallon. Up next is Donna Hughes, and Donna writes an interesting little story about this this tune. She had joined up TikTok to promote her music, and she says she quickly got drawn in to post pictures of her horses. And she realized she needed a song to go with her horse pictures of riding horses. So the need she fulfilled by writing this tune about riding horses. It's one called Give Me a Trail.

That's Lily Ann and False Hearted Love. And before that, Donna Hughes, her song about riding the trails on her horses, Give Me a Trail. You are tuned to the Bluegrass Horizon here on WDVR WPNJ. Let's see. Some people checking in on the email. Always good to see that. Jeff checking in from up in Long Pond. Marianne checking in. She's liking that Thomas Castle tune that we heard just a couple minutes ago. My Love Comes Rolling Down. Let's see. Tina checking in with her report from up at... she was up at the Bluegrass Festival that happens up in the Wellsboro area there, the Stony Fork one, giving a report from up there. And also Sandy and Bullock checking in independently of each other. So it's good to hear from all of you. Let's get one more in before we do a bottom of the hour break. Let's go with Elaine Roy and one called Restless.

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0: Yes, that is a big clap of thunder. Those two shows, one is before me and one is after me. And all three of us, the Monday night team, are taking over the airwaves on Wednesday night. This Wednesday, just 2 days from now, for the Pokepocalypse. Yes, indeed. Accordions will be taking over. So join us for 2 hours of polka, 10 to midnight, this Wednesday. It's going to be a fun time, all of us hanging out live in Studio A there at the old blacksmith shop. Yes, we're going to make the road trip there to the studio to bring you Pokepocalypse live. So, yeah, you're not going to want to miss that. 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So, like I say, if you miss the Pokepocalypse and you live through it, then you're going to want to check it out on the archives if you did not hear it live. So that coming up Wednesday night, this Wednesday, from 10 till midnight. I want to tell you about something from the WDVR Community Bulletin Board. The nonprofit Bucks County Food Shed Alliance is accepting donations to help area tree fruit farmers who suffered devastating crop losses during the freeze this past April. 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And on Sunday, September 20th, during the Hunterdon County Community Farmers Market, which runs from 9 a.m. till 1 p.m. at the historic DeVore Farm on the Route 12 Circle in Flemington, there's going to be free barn tours, farmhouse tours, and nature activities. Details are on the events page at hunterdonlandtrust.org. All right, let's get back to the bluegrass. We still have some more new stuff as we move through this week's crop of new bluegrass. Michael Prewitt has a new one. It's East Kentucky Tulane. Here's Michael.

That's Carson Peters and Iron Mountain and Hold On Heart. All right, we got one more new one yet. We'll send this one out to Tina because she loves them jail songs. Here's a new version of I'm Here to Get My Baby Out of Jail.

I'm here to get my baby out of jail. And that's our new stuff for this week here on the Bluegrass Horizon. No particular theme tonight. This is, boy, I'm tired after Folkfest show tonight. It's going to just be a mixed bag. If there's something you want to hear, you can check in on the email at wdvrhost@comcast.net. You can suggest an artist or a song or whatever, and I'll dig out what I can find. Tina did check in, like I said, from up there. She was at Stony Fork over the weekend, and she asked for some Woodflower. I believe they played Stony Fork this year. One of my absolute favorites from the Woodflower guys, Forget My Name. When they released the album, I told them, I said, that one right there, that's the hit. And I can see that other people can see that one's the hit too. Let's let them do it from their live performance on WDVR when they were in to play live from the Blacksmith Shop. Here's Woodflower. And that's two words, wood and flower. I always want to run it together into one word, but it's Woodflower. And Forget My Name.

Woodflower, Forget My Name from their live performance on WDVR when they did Live from the Blacksmith Shop. It's probably about a year ago now. And I'm going to do something I don't normally do. Because I keep telling you, and I mean it, these guys are pros. They should be touring nationally. That they'd put on that great a show. And that was the live cut. Done live on WDVR. Now I'm going to play the album cut of that same song. There is 5 seconds difference between them. So timing wise, they just about nailed it live. Like the live one was just slightly quicker, I guess, but there's probably a second or two of post roll on the album recording. So they're probably within 3 seconds of each other, and just listen to the performance on the album and you'll hear how every show from them is just right on the nail. So let's hear the album version of Forget My Name.

So yeah, the mix positions were a little different as far as where the instruments were and the vocals and that, but as far as nailing it live on the air, it just goes to show you just how amazingly good they are. Because sometimes you hear a band's recording and then you go see them live and it's like, they're not quite as good. There was some hocus pocus going on in the studio, but not those guys. They are right on it every time I see them. I'm a big Woodflower fan because the first time I saw them, I really, really liked their sound. And, you know, they got that show coming up with the guys from out there in Colorado, Tonewood, coming up in a couple weeks. And I'm looking forward to getting out to see that. That happens September the 10th. Out at in Berks County. I got to get you the details on that, exactly where it is, but that's Thursday night out in Berks County. And let's hear from Tonewood, since the two wood bands, what did they call it? Was wood something when they did the one with Woodbelly a while back. So this is the number two, where Woodflower and another wood band, this time being Tonewood, are doing a show together at that same place. I think it's the Evergreen Club. So let's go ahead and hear Tonewood do Only the Moon.

Only the Moon. That is the Tonewood String Band. Well, about just about time for top of the hour. Let's let Alex Leach take us to the top. You know, green is my favorite color, so songs with green in them definitely catch my attention more. And Alex is going to sing about the morning green.

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All right, let's take another look at the WDVR Delaware Valley weather for the next few days. Still thundering and raining outside my home here, high atop the Haycock Mountain, where I'm broadcasting from my home studio. It had let up for a little while.